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0: is the Beach Boys and Don't Worry, Baby. We've got more of the music you know and love on the way. Rod Stewart, the Hollies, Tommy James and the Shondells, and more.
1: 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After 10, Dylan Conley will be here from the Humankind Initiative. We've got a lot to talk about with June being Pride Month. And just before 9 o'clock, I'll have a visit with Jessica Staten from Liberty Village in Streeter. 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

0: the Hollies. He ain't heavy. He's my brother. Brothers and sisters, it sure has been a pleasure, but my name is Bird, and I must fly for today. Until next time, and that will be soon, do find me on Facebook and Instagram and like and follow Bird Radio. Bird with a Y would be honored and thrilled. More of the greatest music ever made is on the way next. Don't go far. Talk to you soon.
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0: That was You're So Vain from Carly Simon.
1: In every job that must be done, there is an element of fun. You find the fun, and snap, the job's a game.
0: And here we go with your low-fat, some assembly required, batteries not included, spoonful of news for today. Use only as directed. Police are mounting an investigation after rare miniature horses were snatched. Jed Buell's midgets are being sought to find out how the plan was hatched. An 83-year-old woman was attacked by wild turkeys on a walk. For some people, wild turkey makes it hard to even talk. A museum in France reported the theft of a banana, which was taped to a wall. Ooh, purloin produce is some art thief's greatest haul. And there it is, your prescribed dose. Spoonful of news for today.
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is Aretha Franklin. It's called I Say a Little Prayer. I got some goodies for you this hour, like Go Your Own Way from Fleetwood Mac, God Only Knows from the Beach Boys, and More Than a Woman from the Bee Gees, among so many other goodies. I'm Dusty. This one is called, well, you know, Louie Louie. Here.

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0: Beach Boys and God Only Knows. Alrighty, time to do our rule of etiquette for today. If you're looking for one of the rudest things you can do at a wedding, and well, here's one of them, and that is leaving your wedding favor behind. They give you a little gift, and you forget to take it with you, or you just don't want it, so you leave it. Don't do that. Just take it and then dispose of it later. Also, if you accidentally forgot it, don't try to go back and reclaim it. They may have a few extras at home that they can give to you or whatever, but you shouldn't attempt to track it down.
1: 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After 10, Dylan Conley will be here from the Humankind Initiative. We've got a lot to talk about with June being Pride Month. And just before 9 o'clock, I'll have a visit with Jessica Staten from Liberty Village and Streeter. I'm Jay Lesor. 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

0: DJ Thomas. Raindrops keep falling on my head. All right, let's do another one of those tips on keeping us safe while we're dealing with those weirdos out there we call humans. And this is one of those that keeps coming up in all these lists. Try to stay in well-lit areas. You know, evil hates to have light shined on it. So if you stay in the well-lit areas, it's harder to get somebody to come in there and do something bad, because they can be seen. So try to stay in well-lit areas.
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0: There's Got to Be Real. That's from Cheryl Lynn. All right, let's do our brain exercise for today. Trivia question about our nation's history for our 250th birthday. Which founding father served as the first Secretary of the Treasury? Which founding father served as the first Secretary of the Treasury? You think about it, I'll give you his name coming up next.
1: I have been searching online and everywhere I can think of to find the meaning of a saying that I learned in a little one-room country schoolhouse in rural Montana when I was about 8 years old.
2: We had a term. 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

0: jamming out. There's Diana Ross wrapping up that set. Brain exercise trivia question asks this question. Which founding father served as the first Secretary of the Treasury? Well, I'll tell you what. 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
1: Busted flat in Baton Rouge, waiting for a train.

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0: 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That's called Babe.
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0: And that takes you back into history on this date to see what happened. Let's go back to this date, 1886. What happened on this date in 1886? Well, Grover Cleveland.
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0: Anyway, he became the first president to get married while in the White House. Got married this date, 1886.
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0: called Already Gone. It's from the Eagles. And it's time now to open up the doors to the Lyrics Cafe. On the way, the one I have for you, it includes the lines down on Sullivan Street across from the medical center. That's coming up for you in your Lyrics Cafe. Your server will be Billy Joel.
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0: the Buffalo Springfield for what it's worth. Today's road closure brought to you by a large boulder the size of a small boulder. Or is it a small boulder the size? Anyway, a boulder fell off of a dump truck and landed right in the middle of the road on the way into this intersection. And it just shut down that whole lane of traffic because, you know, you just don't want to try to drive through a boulder the size of a boulder. So it took them a while to get that thing loaded up and out of there. Just wanted to remind, you know, people hauling stuff around to make sure it's secured. Yeah, that could have fallen on somebody's toe.
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0: There's Ooh Child from the Five Stair Steps. Got a weird law here for you from Maine, where it's against the law to have your Christmas decorations still up after January 14th. You must take your Christmas decorations down by January 14th in Maine.
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0: Vacation. There's Carly Simon. And I know you were anticipating the upcoming commercial break, so here it is. And after that, a song that made it all the way to number 4 on the Billboard Hot 100 in the spring of 1970. It's on the way from Creedence Clearwater Revival.
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My name is Dusty. That was called In the Midnight Hour. It's from the Wicked Wilson Pickett. Coming up, Ohio players love roller coaster. The Turtles and Happy Together. We've got Earth, Wind, and Fire with September. All right, moving along now with a song.

0: Happy together. There's the turtles. What's happy together and what's on the calendar for today that could be considered happy together? How about this? National Rotisserie Chicken Day, National Rocky Road Day. I'll do the Rocky Road ice cream and rotisserie chicken and just be happy as a clam.
1: 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After 10, Dylan Conley will be here from the Humankind Initiative. We've got a lot to talk about with June being Pride Month. And just before 9 o'clock, I'll have a visit with Jessica Staten from Liberty Village in Streeter. I'm Jay Lesore. 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

0: There's 11 spoonful. Time for me to get on out of here. Thank you for choosing to spend time with me and letting me be part of your day. Diana Ross, going to get you back into music here shortly. 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So make it a great day. 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

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Community, music, and you.

Peacemakers, happy Tuesday morning. Here's your Tuesday fun fact. What's the shortest flight, commercial flight, you could take in the world? Well, it's actually between two islands in Scotland. You can go from Westray to Papa Westray Island on Logan Air, pay $20, and fly from one island to the other, and the entire flight lasts about 80 seconds. Well, a little quicker if they get a tailwind.

0: The Reverend Al Green. We're playing the greatest hits of all time. Got the Stones coming up, their new album. It's their 25th in their history. Foreign Tongues, the name of it. Comes out July the 10th. It's got Steve Winwood and Paul McCartney as guest artists. Got the Rolling Stones and the Eagles, who are continuing to book dates at the Sphere in Las Vegas. Got the Desperado, one of my favorites, coming up.
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0: Eagles with Desperado. Happy Tuesday, June the 2nd, officially National Leave the Office Early Day. Well, the reason for that is it's also National Rocky Road Day and National Rotisserie Chicken Day. And a lot of times you got to get to the grocery store early to get the best rotisserie chickens. So you have an excuse. Leave the office early, get a rotisserie chicken, load up on Rocky Road, and you are celebrating the day. More of the greatest hits of all time coming up.
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0: Good Tuesday to you from the Country Financial Studios. 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I'm DeLos Yonke.
1: I'm Rita Frazier. We talk mostly good news, I feel, in our opening close. Sometimes we don't get to report all the rosiest news, you know, because of the ag economy. Things in Springfield always don't go the way maybe some people would like. D.C. the same way. But today, we have some good news to talk about.
0: And it affects us personally, too. So pretty good, too. Country Financial announced it's lowering auto insurance rates for clients in 11 states, including, on average, an 8% discount, or lowering the rate 8% in Illinois.
1: We'll take it.
0: Oh, yeah, absolutely. So they said fewer accidents and lower costs for those claims allow them to push that back to the clients.
1: Love it. I was telling you that I love my agent, Kyle Kerner. Kyle Kerner lives in Leroy and has a also has an office in Bloomington, but great guy. He told me about the Driver IQ app a while back, maybe a month or so ago. Have it, which could get me more discounts because it tracks your speed and your braking. It's kind of cool to have.
0: Interesting. Your braking is an important one.
1: Quick braking.
0: Yeah, exactly. I made the comment that I should probably use my blinker more. I wonder if that would make a difference.
1: I don't know. I don't know, but it's an amazing app.
0: Actual savings vary from person to person, but also with the change, total filed rate decreases in the state now add up to 18% over the past year. Even better.
1: It's great.
0: Yeah. Stay with us, RFD Illinois.
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1: Back on RFD Illinois, I'm Rita Frazier visiting with Frank Dahl, dairy producer, farmer in Bond County, president of Prairie Farms Dairy. As we start June Dairy Month, we talked about crop conditions, and Frank said they're still planting corn there.
3: That's correct, Rita. I think we're going to plant corn in 4 months down here. It seems like we can go March, April, May, and June now, and I still have about 100 acres left to plant, and it's all in creek bottom ground that's almost drying up yesterday, and then we got anywhere from a half inch to 2 inches of rain in our area this morning. So we're pushed back for a couple of days, and as I'm actually driving as we're speaking, there's a lot of ground here in southern Bond County that's not planted yet. And a lot of it has anhydrous stripes out there that's still waiting for corn to go on there on the first day of June. And then there's other cornfields that are pushing waist high to chest high. You know, it's you got the ones that got it in early, it looked like a winner right now. As I say, we've cut our alfalfa twice. We've had two great cuttings of hay, and the third is off to a roaring start now. We cut it about just a week ago today. Well, the regrowth is outstanding already with the heat. It's, like I said, it's 85 degrees and sunny right now after a half inch of water, and it is. The hay crop is good right now.
1: Frank Dahl in Bond County. The Farm Week Crop Watcher report this week comes from Northern Illinois. With more, we hear from RFD's Colin Shope.
4: This week, we are talking to Farm Week Crop Watcher Larry Hummel out of Dixon, Illinois, in Lee County. Where do things stand for you in about northwestern Illinois is what I'd call it there, right?
5: Yep, everything's looking pretty good for now. There's still a little planting going on, but that seed corn getting put in, that's timed on their harvest and when they want stuff to go. So there's a little bit of seed corn left, but probably the majority of it already in the ground and field corn that's planted. The early stuff is getting awful close to knee-high, which I'll say that with a bit of a caveat because I'm 5'8", so my knee-high comes quicker than some other guys.
4: Where are your fields standing? Are you wrapping up planting?
5: Yeah, we're finished. We were finished quite a while ago. About the first week of May, we wrapped up corn and soybeans.
4: We've had some real wet weather putting people on and off. Some of the other counties, we've seen some replanting. Are you seeing any replanting?
5: Very, very little. There was some. We had two fields. We got our old rodeo hoe out of the back of the shed and went across it.
4: That was Farm Week crop watcher Larry Hummel out of Dixon, Illinois in Lee County. For the RFD Radio Network, I'm Colin Show.
1: Thanks, Colin. And you can read more from all of the Farm Week crop watchers in your next edition of Farm Week. Well, the Illinois FFA convention will have a new home in a couple of years, but next week they'll be in Springfield. Jim Taylor has more.
6: The 98th Illinois FFA convention is next week in Springfield, and the 99th will also be in the capital city next year. But in 2028, the convention moves to Peoria. Illinois Association FFA Executive Director Mindy Bunzelmeyer speaking with RFD Radio on Monday.
7: We couldn't make it official until we had contract signed and we had everything in place. And we wanted to make sure, honestly, first and foremost, that we notified our friends here in Springfield first. And I will say that the Bank of Springfield Center and the President Abraham Lincoln Hotel, both of them have served us incredibly well. Their staff, their people are amazing. And I will miss them a lot. It will take us a while for Peoria to get to know us, you know, and just know the things that they know so well about us. So I really will miss the staff and the facilities that we have had. But in truth, we really have outgrown the space in Springfield. And we anticipate, because in 2028 being the 100th convention, that our attendance will be even higher than what it has been. And with that anticipation, we did make the decision to move to Peoria.
6: Again, that's effective with the 2028 convention, with activities centered around the Peoria Civic Center.
1: Thanks, Jim. And Jim will be back in just a bit with your markets on this Tuesday. This is RFD Illinois.
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0: 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I'm DeLoss Yonke. Well, we were watching the corn market yesterday, and we came off the lows. The December contract was 468 and three quarters at its lowest point yesterday, and heard more than once that the key number is 468 and a half. So we got right down toward an important spot on the charts and bounced from it. Now, will we stay above it or will we make another run for it? Whether that's today or any time in the near future, we've certainly had markets in a couple of different directions. Corn and soybean futures were lower. Soybean oil was up more than a penny throughout the day. Crude oil was sharply higher at times, with the word that Iran had cut off talks with the United States and the Strait of Hormuz was closed once again. Outside markets moved a little bit higher and continued to be in or around record territory. All right, the latest numbers from Ag Statistics show the crop is pretty close to planted now that we're in the month of June. The nation's crops, 93% planted, ahead of the five-year average of 92. Illinois went from 86 to 91 this past week. The five-year average is 92. With 80% of the crop emerged, the five-year average there is 81. National number is 76. Five-year average is 74. So pretty well on schedule. This was the first week of crop condition reports. Say what you will about those reports, but national number is 67% good to excellent, 28% fair, 5% either poor or very poor. The Illinois number, 65% good to excellent, 30% fair, and 5% poor to very poor. Iowa, 82% good to excellent. Nebraska, 58. Much different scenario as you keep moving west on how dry things are. Minnesota at 76%. Indiana, 61%. Soybean numbers. Illinois is 89% planted. The five-year average is 85. The nation's crops at 87. Five-year average there is 80. Illinois soybeans are 75% emerged. The five-year average is 68. The national number is 65. Five-year average is 57. So soybeans are running a few days ahead of schedule. National conditions, 66% good to excellent, 29% fair, 5% poor to very poor. Illinois number, just a little bit less than that, it's 64% good to excellent, 31% fair. Also 5% poor to very poor. Iowa, 79% good to excellent. Minnesota, 74. Nebraska, 61. Indiana, 59. In the Western Corn Belt, those numbers are a little bit behind because they've been so dry. Probably you can make the case in Indiana is because of how wet they are. Indiana topsoil moisture is considered 19% surplus and 66% adequate. Illinois number is considered 8% surplus, 59% adequate, 27% short, and 6% very short. In the subsoil moisture category, Illinois 9% surplus, 61% adequate, 25% short, and 5% very short. Those western states continue to struggle. Nebraska, 68% short to very short. Kansas, 48. Oklahoma, 66. Texas, 57% short to very short. Latest numbers from Creighton University, their Rural Main Street Index shows that a 10-state rural bank survey has been below growth neutral for the last 4 months. Dr. Ernie Goss at Creighton administers the survey. So if that sort of thing continues for an extended period of time, then, you know, I guess how has that been weighing on these banks, especially talking about small community banks like that?
9: Well, it's certainly hurting and spilling over into the businesses on what we call rural Main Street, for example, retailers, house sales, leisure and hospitality industries, restaurants, for example, that's spilling over to those organizations. Of course, that's not good. And of course, what it means ultimately is just population out migration we're likely to see. And of course, right now we're entering, I guess, for the next several years, of where the farmers are, a lot of baby boomers out there farming and passing off the farms to their younger ones, and that's of course an issue when the younger ones are out migrating or leaving the farm. So that's a big issue. Now we didn't face that. We didn't ask questions regarding that issue, but that's certainly a big issue going forward.
0: The region's index for certificates of deposits increased, and seems like a 4-point increase. That seems like quite a bit month over month.
9: And you compare this to several years ago, and these are pretty good numbers. In other words, as you say, the CD rates around you're between 3.75, 3.75% to 4% that farmers can get, and all of us can get, putting our money, just tucking it away in certificates of deposit. And that's not such a bad rate. It's better to gain that than, but unfortunately, when you take out inflation, what we call a real rate, that's coming in about that zero. In other words, the inflation rate's almost about what you're getting on the CDs. But that's better than letting your money sit with no rate, no increase.
0: Ernie Goss at Creighton University. The overall reading for May dropped more than 2 points, from 47.9 in April to 45.7 in May. Anything less than 50 is considered below growth neutral. As for the Illinois number, a 2-point drop from 43.4 in April to 41.4 in May. This is RFD Illinois.
6: With the RFD Ag Market Summary for this Tuesday morning, I'm Jim Taylor. Corn, beans, and Chicago wheat all finishing mostly lower on Monday. July corn closing 444, down 2.75. September corn down 3, 452.75. December corn 472.5, down 2.5. July beans closing 11.80.75, down 6. August beans down 5.25, 11.85. And November beans 11.88.75, down 1.25. July Chicago wheat finishing 608.75, down 1.75. September wheat down 2.25, 621.25. December wheat 640.5, down 2.5. July bean meal 326.50, down 320. And July bean oil on Monday 79.09, up $1.37. Current electronic overnight trading: July corn down 2.25, September corn down 2.25, and December corn 469.75, down 2.75. July beans in the overnight down 3. August beans down 2.75. November beans 11.86, down 2.75. July Chicago wheat in the overnight down 4.25. September wheat down 4. December wheat 636.5, down 4. Outside markets this morning: August Brent crude oil down $1.82.93.16. August gold contract up $54.10.45.60.40. Livestock trade from Monday: August feeders 351.55, up 312. September feeder cattle 348.67, up 332. June live cattle 249, up 75 cents. August live cattle 240.60, up $1.55. June lean hogs 95.02, down 82 cents. And July lean hogs on Monday 99.85, up 35 cents. Illinois direct barrels and gilts trading steady on Monday 49-59. And this is the RFD Radio Network.
10: This is early morning weather report for Tuesday from meteorologist Paul Otto for listeners on the RFD Radio Network. Yesterday's rainfall really favored western and southern Illinois, as most of central Illinois was in fact dry, with northern parts of the state receiving between a tenth and two-tenths of an inch. Better results, or at least more widespread beneficial rainfall totals, will come our way from Friday afternoon through Saturday afternoon, and possibly now into early Sunday, with up to three-fourths of an inch of rain for northern parts of the state, while southern Illinois will have another chance at up to another inch and a half of further rains before it stops late Saturday night or early Sunday morning. With nearly full sunshine arriving for all of today, starting with sunrise this morning, even with the Canadian high pressure area controlling all portions of the state, the dry nature of the lower levels will allow for just a rapid rise in our temperatures, and afternoon readings will rise to about 5 to 7 degrees above normal for the next couple of days. And as this period wraps up, during the first half of this coming weekend, the instability from an approaching cold front on Friday afternoon will ignite a ring of fire from northeast portions of the state along the Wisconsin-Illinois border into northwest portions of the state, and then finally down south along the Mississippi River into western Illinois communities between Moline to Alton to end out our week. And that ring will collapse into the interior portions of the state by late Friday night as the high pressure area then flees back into Canada. The mid-range forecast period for the 7th through the 11th will experience a prolonged period of wet weather that continues not only through most of the weekend into early Sunday, and then resort-style weather does finish out the last remaining hours of the weekend and into early next week, with northern Illinois pretty much faring the best, with the most comfortable conditions. This has been Freeze Notice meteorologist Paul Otto for the RFD Radio Network.
11: Cattle were higher Monday. Hogs, corn, and soybeans finished mixed. I'm John Perkins with a Brownfield Market Update. 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Soybeans and corn were mixed, watching development weather. July beans were 6 lower at 1180 and 3 quarters. August was down 5 and a quarter at 1185. July corn is 2 and 3 quarters lower at 444. September was down 3 at 452 and 3 quarters. Live and feeder cattle were up on oversold signals in the higher midday move in beef. August live was up 155 at 240.60. October was $1.90 higher at 232.32. August feeders were up 312 at 351.55. And hogs were mostly lower on spread trade and technical weakness. June was up 35 at 99.85, and the July hog contract was down 75 at 97.60. Now here's Megan Grebner with your full look at cash livestock. Megan?
12: Thanks, John. Direct cash cattle trade activity was quiet, typical for a Monday. Show lists are mixed, higher in Texas, somewhat higher in Nebraska and Colorado, and lower in Kansas. Bids and asking prices didn't surface, and significant trade volume isn't expected until late in the week. Estimated cattle slaughter was 104,000 head, down more than 10,000 on the year. The cash hog market has struggled with direction in recent weeks. Supplies of market-ready hogs are ample. There's opportunity for domestic demand to see a boost with summer grilling season in full swing and the fact that pork remains a competitively priced protein in the retail space. Global demand has had some bright spots recently, but there are lingering long-term concerns. The USDA's quarterly hogs and pigs report comes out later this month. Estimated hog slaughter was 476,000 head, up about 12,500 on the year. With John Perkins, I'm Megan Grebner for Brownfield.
0: That's all the time we have for RFD Illinois. Here's a guy, when I hear him, I'm like, oh my gosh, he's got that song too.
1: Lyric challenge.
0: Heart in my mouth, pulse in my head, mercury rising into the red. The smell of your skin can light up all the fires in me. Hungry to touch, I'm eager to please, out of control, I hand you the key. 1983, Rick Springfield, You Ought to Know, It's an Affair of the Heart. You remember
1: Rick
0: that?
1: Springfield, maybe, was it a top 10?
0: Oh, I know it was a hit. Well, I don't know if it went that high.
1: The one thing that's cool is that he's in great shape, just like Sammy Hagar. I guess they're the best of friends.
0: And I guess they're playing together this summer.
1: Look at that.
0: How about that? Thanks for joining us. I'm DeLoss Yonke.
1: I'm Rita Frazier. Have a great day.
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15: NBC News Radio. I'm Scott Carr. Six states are holding primary elections today for U.S. House, Senate, and governor races. Voters head to the polls in Iowa, Montana, New Jersey, New Mexico, South Dakota, and California, where the race for governor and the mayor of L.A. have garnered plenty of national attention, in part because two Republicans have made some inroads in the reliably blue state. Fox News contributor Steve Hilton for the post of governor, and reality TV star Spencer Pratt, who's running to be mayor of L.A. And as we hear from Mark Mayfield, current Democratic Mayor Karen Bass is feeling confident.
16: Speaking in Westchester Monday, Bass told KABC-TV she didn't have concerns that she would not make the November runoff, saying, "I think I will be fine." The latest polls showed Bass basically neck and neck with City Councilwoman Nithya Raman, with reality TV star Spencer Pratt not far behind. The polls are open until 8 p.m. tonight. I'm Mark Mayfield.
15: President Trump says peace talks are moving at a rapid pace with Iran, posting that to social media Monday after reports that Iran was stepping away from talks. Iranian state media reports Tehran was ending negotiations and planned to fully block the Strait of Hormuz due to ceasefire violations by the U.S. In Washington, the House is set to hear testimony today from the acting Attorney General Todd Blanche. He'll testify before the House Appropriations Committee less than 24 hours after the Justice Department said it will abide by a court ruling that temporarily paused the Trump administration's so-called anti-weaponization fund. It's expected Blanche will also take questions about the DOJ's handling of the Jeffrey Epstein files. As the World Cup comes to the U.S., law enforcement officials are warning about a possible increase in human trafficking. Experts say such large sports events bring plenty of opportunity for criminals looking to exploit victims. Scott Carr, NBC News Radio. The top two teams in the NHL are about to battle it out for the Stanley Cup. The Carolina Hurricanes host the Vegas Golden Knights for Game 1 of the NHL Finals tonight in Raleigh. The Canes representing the Eastern Conference after disposing of the Montreal Canadiens in 5 games. Both teams are seeking their second championship. The now former head of the Federal Reserve, Jerome Powell, is saying the central bank's facing challenges that threaten to undermine its own credibility. While accepting the John F. Kennedy Profiles in Courage Award, Powell said monetary policy must be kept separate from political pressure.
17: If any administration finds a way to remove Fed officials over policy differences, then future administrations will do so as well.
15: President Trump's long been critical of Powell over Fed interest rate decisions. Powell acknowledged political differences are normal, even essential in a thriving democracy.
17: But we ought to be united in our commitment to the higher principles that define our nation. Chief among them is respect for the rule of law.
15: Powell stepped down as chair at the end of his term last month. He still serves on the Fed's Board of Governors. A warning's been expanded about grapevines sold by Costco that may contain a dangerously destructive insect.
18: More counties need to be on the lookout for plants that might harbor glassy-winged sharpshooters. That according to the California Department of Food and Agriculture. The plants were sold to Costco by a nursery in Fresno. Santa Cruz, Santa Clara, Shasta, Mendocino, and more counties are now on the watch list. The bugs have the potential to decimate California's grapevines. I'm Jason Athenson.
15: A family in New York City wants answers about what happened to their father's body after they arrived at a wake for 84-year-old Jose Felipe in Washington Heights last Thursday to say their final goodbyes, but found a stranger in his coffin. Officials with the R.G. Ortiz Funeral Home insisted for hours the unknown person was their father, eventually admitting the mix-up was caused by getting two bodies with similar names at the same time. Scott Carr, NBC News Radio.
19: The Texas Attorney General's office says more than 800,000 Texans could be among millions of Carnival cruise passengers whose personal information may have been exposed in a recent data breach. Carnival says a cyber criminal could have taken off with names, addresses, phone numbers, birth dates, driver's license, and passport numbers. Security experts say the rise of AI is making cyber attacks easier to carry out. Mercedes-Benz could be banned from the U.S. auto market under legislation working its way through Congress. New bipartisan legislation aiming at limiting Chinese involvement in the U.S. auto market may affect Mercedes-Benz unless the bill is changed. Southwest Airlines reversing course on its plus-size passenger policy. The discount carrier will no longer require plus-size customers to book an extra seat in advance. Gate agents will now assign an extra seat for free. California with a strong showing when it comes to the top pizza places in the U.S. Jason Nathanson with more.
20: Three of the top five pizza places in the country are in California. That according to the Italian website 50 Top Pizza, which has Truly Pizza and Dana Point in the fifth spot, and two California pizzerias tied for second. Tony's Pizza Napolitana in San Francisco and the Japanese-inspired Pizzeria Say in Los Angeles. It's Say's second year in a row at number two, and also its second year in a row behind the winner from New York, Una Pizza Napolitana.
19: The strike continues for United Auto Workers Union members at American Axle in Three Rivers. They manufacture axles for General Motors, Stellantis, and Nissan. Here's Tammy Trujillo.
2: American Axle and the employees agreed to a 50% pay cut during the Great Recession in 2008 to keep the facility open. But the union says the cut has never been fully restored, and they also want better health care, stronger retirement benefits, and profit sharing.
19: New research showing as prices climb, Americans are taking on plenty of side hustles. ZipRecruiter says 35% of Americans have an alternate source of income. It found about 45% of those earning over $150,000 do supplemental work, compared to 31% of workers earning less than $25,000. I'm Monica Nelson with your consumer and business news.
21: A surprise to many as the Browns traded two-time NFL Defensive Player of the Year Myles Garrett to the Rams for pass rusher Jared Verse and multiple draft picks, including a 2027 first-round pick. Eagles sent wide receiver A.J. Brown to the Patriots. Giants bring back wide receiver Odell Beckham Jr. on a one-year deal. Hall of Fame basketball coach Rick Adelman has died at the age of 79. The fight for Lord Stanley Cup begins tonight between the Hurricanes and Golden Knights. In game one from Raleigh, Vegas center Mitch Marner on his dream of playing for the Cup.
22: I remember just sitting on the couch with my dad and my brother and just watching teams win the Stanley Cup in, you know, early 2000s and stuff like that. And just seeing them hoisted, and you know, I think at that point I didn't know as many players as my dad, but obviously just seeing some of the legends do it was you know, something that you dreamt of and something that you always wanted to do.
21: Both teams seeking their second championship. That's sports. I'm Rhonda Moss.
2: Across the central and southern plains, including eastern Colorado, Wyoming, Nebraska, Kansas, South Dakota, and Oklahoma, expect numerous thunderstorms, some of them severe enough to produce damaging winds, large hail, and torrential rainfall. Highs will be in the 70s across the northern plains to the low 90s further south. Into the Midwest and Great Lakes regions, including Minnesota, Iowa, Wisconsin, Illinois, Indiana, and Michigan, expect showers and thunderstorms with the possibility of some localized flooding. The deep south and the Gulf Coast remain hot and humid as temperatures reach the low 90s with scattered thunderstorms. The East Coast is also dealing with some increased humidity. The Northeast reaches the low 80s, while the Mid-Atlantic and Southeast climb into the upper 80s. The Desert Southwest continues to be the hottest spot in the country as temperatures reach a high of 108 across parts of Arizona, Southern Nevada, and Southeastern California. Along the West Coast, Northern California sees temperatures pushing 70, while Southern California will reach the mid-80s. And cooler in the Pacific Northwest with a mix of clouds and sunshine with a few showers possible and highs in the low 70s. That's your national forecast. I'm Tammy Trujillo.
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0: Just after 7 a.m. on Monday, Tonica Volunteer Fire and EMS handled a two-vehicle accident at Illinois 71 on East 4th Road in Eden Township. One person was taken by Tonica Volunteer Ambulance Service to OSF St. Elizabeth Medical Center, Peru. An accident under investigation by the LaSalle County Sheriff's Office. Two people had reported

0: cryptocurrency, and digital advertising revenue. Lawmakers are sending a ban on the new immigration detention centers in the state to Governor Pritzker. Legislature passed a bill in the early hours of Monday that would ban detention centers from being placed near homes, schools, churches, and other facilities in the state. Existing facilities like the ICE Processing Center in suburban Broadview wouldn't be affected by that legislation. And the governor is accepting the fact that the Bears could leave Illinois. After the state legislature failed to approve a bill designed to help the team build a stadium in northwest suburban Arlington Heights, Pritzker acknowledged the team's possible departure, but said he wasn't willing to use billions of dollars in taxpayer money to build the Bears a stadium. A bill that was introduced late Sunday night would give municipalities in Cook County with more than 70,000 residents the ability to create a municipal stadium authority to negotiate with sports franchises interested in building a stadium. Lawmakers couldn't agree on the measure after time ran out on the spring session. Pritzker didn't rule out calling a special legislative session to further consider some kind of a stadium package. Ottawa City Council meets tonight at 7 o'clock in Council Chambers at Ottawa City Hall. The agenda includes resolutions involving NCAT agreements, along with making arrangements with IDOT for traffic flow changes downtown due to a couple of planned parades this summer. Admission, of course, is open to the public for anyone, and enter the Madison Street doors at Ottawa City Hall. Peru City Council Monday night voted to amend the mobile food vendor ordinance. The change now requires vendors to pay an annual permit fee of $200 to the City of Peru rather than the previous one-time, one-day, $10 fee. WCMY News Time, 7-11.
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0: Authorities are identifying the skeletal remains that were found in the Kewaunee last week. An employee of the Kewaunee Park District reported that the remains were discovered last Wednesday at Northeast Park. The Henry County Coroner's Office says the remains belong to Daniel Cernovich, who was reported missing in November 2022. His cause of death remains under investigation. One man is hurt in a crash in rural Dixon. The Lee County Sheriff's Office says a Jeep Cherokee slammed into a John Deere loader last Friday along Illinois 2. The man driving the Jeep was sent to the hospital. The crash remains under investigation. A 19-year-old Ottawa woman, Jessica Whites, arrested by Ottawa police Monday in the 1500 block of Columbus Street. Whites was charged with retail theft and possession of alcohol by a minor in public. A bar salesman was arrested Friday at Columbus Street and Norris Drive. Ottawa police took 19-year-old Javier J. Juliet into custody on an outstanding LaSalle County warrant for failure to appear in court on a driving under the influence charge. 50-year-old Jamie Bixman of Marseilles charged by Ottawa police with driving under the influence and driving on a suspended license after he was stopped at the I&M Canal House on Friday. An Ottawa woman has a charge of excessive noise. 34-year-old Miranda L. Rice was cited by Ottawa police Friday at 718 Arch Street. Ottawa police stopped a 16-year-old juvenile Friday at East Norris Drive and Guyon Street on a charge of no valid driver's license. After investigating an unknown medical problem at 1568 Illinois 23 Monday night around 9:45, LaSalle County Sheriff's deputies arrested Kylie Wilhelm on an outstanding LaSalle County and Livingston County warrants. So Wilhelm was taken to the LaSalle County Jail. 33-year-old Ryan F. Lewis of Ottawa facing a domestic charge after Ottawa police investigated an incident Saturday at 900 Paul Street. An Ottawa man was arrested on a Livingston County warrant for failure to appear in court on a charge of driving on a suspended

0: Licensed 53-year-old Gary T. Mitchell picked up at his residence at 1950 Columbus Street. Trespassing and resisting arrest charges leveled by Ottawa police against 56-year-old Thomas E. Kmetz of Ottawa. He was picked up by Ottawa police Sunday at 1215 LaSalle Street. A Cedar Point woman charged with domestic battery. Monday night, about 6 o'clock, LaSalle County deputies responded to a call from 112 Cedar Street. 47-year-old Elizabeth Penrod was taken to the LaSalle County Jail. 31-year-old Jamie L. Rhodes of Marseilles charged by Ottawa police with trespassing following her arrest Sunday at 2701 Champlain Street. And an Ottawa man is charged with possession of cannabis under the age of 21. 20-year-old Hunter M. Lane stopped by Ottawa police Sunday at Columbus and Joliet Streets. Still to come, obituaries, sports, and weather.
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2: This is the WCMY Obituary Report. James Samuel Chico Carrera, 71, of Marseilles, passed away Saturday, May 30th, at his home. A visitation will be held from 4 until 7 p.m. on Wednesday, June 3rd, at Seals Campbell Funeral Home in Marseilles. Funeral services will be at 11 a.m. on Thursday, June 4th, at Seals Campbell Funeral Home. Burial will be in Riverview Cemetery. Jacqueline E. Jackie Charbonneau, 76, of Marseilles, passed away on Saturday, May 30th, at Goldwater Care of Marseilles. Visitation will be held from 3 to 6 p.m. on Thursday, June 4th, at Seals Campbell Funeral Home in Marseilles. Funeral services will follow at 6 p.m. at the funeral home. Burial will be in Riverview Cemetery at a later date. Michael Joseph Borries, 42, of Ottawa, passed away on Sunday, May 31st, at his home. A memorial visitation will be held from 1 to 3 p.m. on Saturday, June 6th, at Seals Campbell Funeral Home in Marseilles. Funeral services will follow at 3 p.m. Saturday at the funeral home. Obituary details can be read free of charge online. Just go to the obituaries page at 1430wcmy.com.
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2: Here's your Tuesday sports report. The Seneca Lady Fighting Irish are headed to the state finals in Class 2A softball. Seneca defeated Brimfield 3-0 Monday afternoon at the East Peoria Super Sectional. The Lady Irish now face Immaculate Conception of Elmhurst Thursday afternoon 2:30 in a state semifinal. That'll be at the Louisville Slugger Sports Complex in Peoria. White Sox had their five-game winning streak snapped with a 9-6 loss to the Minnesota Twins at Target Field in a game heard last night on 93.5 and 1430 WCMY. Southsiders surrendered four runs in both the fourth and fifth innings. Michael Vargas homered twice in the losing effort, while Andrew Benintendi also went deep. David Sandlin was charged with his first loss after allowing eight runs on eight hits in four innings. Sox are in second place in the American League Central at 32-28 and send Davis Martin to the mound against Minnesota tonight. Pregame on WCMY at 6. First pitch at 6:40 on air at 93.5 and 1430. Cubs begin a six-game homestand with a game against the Athletics from Wrigley Field tonight. Cubs are coming off a series loss against the Cardinals over the weekend. Cubs are tied for third place in the National League Central at 32-28. Jameson Taillon takes the mound. First pitch is at 7:05. Cardinals had just five hits during a 2-1 loss to the Texas Rangers at Busch Stadium Monday night. Redbirds are in second place in the National League Central now, 31-27, and host the Rangers again tonight. Brewers began their homestand with a lopsided win, beating the Giants 16-2 Monday night. Those two teams continue their series this evening. Bears return to Halas Hall for their final week of OTAs with the first practice of the week today. Other practices tomorrow and Thursday. They'll also run a mandatory mini camp next Tuesday. Blackhawks are moving on from one of their top prospects. The team traded forward Jack Pridham to the Tampa Bay Lightning for a 2027 third-round pick yesterday. Pridham was a third-round pick in the 2024 draft. He had 46 goals and 44 assists in 65 games in the Ontario Hockey League last season. Chicago Sky aiming to avoid a fifth loss in a row when they visit the Washington Mystics tonight. Sky coming off a 79-58 home loss to the Minnesota Lynx last Friday. Chicago off to a 3-5 start in the WNBA this season. And that's your Tuesday sports report.
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2: Here's your Tuesday LaSalle County weather forecast. Bright and sunny today. A northeast wind at 5 to 10, gusting up to 20 this afternoon, and a high around 80. Clear tonight, the low 53. Sunny and warmer tomorrow. A southeast wind coming in at 5 to 15, and a high around 83. Thursday, after a morning low of 59, it'll be mostly sunny and very warm. A high around 86 as the winds turn southwest at 5 to 15. Friday, partly sunny with a chance for afternoon and evening showers and thunderstorms, a high of 87. Saturday, partly sunny with an afternoon shower or thunderstorm possible and a high around 86.
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Hello there. It is 7:26, right on the dot. And a good Tuesday morning to you from Studio One, the First National Bank of Ottawa studio. I'm Jay Lesueur. Happy Tuesday to you on this 2nd of June, 2026. We're happy you're a part of our day here. Thanks for letting us be a part of yours. Coming up this morning, we'll visit with Jessica Staten from Liberty Village in Streeter a little bit before 9 o'clock. After 9 this morning, Ottawa Fire Chief Brian Bressner will drop by. After 10 o'clock, we're scheduled to have a visit with Dylan Conley from the Humankind Initiative. This is a big month for Humankind Initiative, since it is Pride Month. And there's a big parade and event coming in downtown Ottawa this month, connected with all of that. So looking forward to talking to Dylan for a little bit here. Phone number here is 815-433-1430. Text line, if you want to shoot a message in here, is 815-617-9351. There's also an email link for the general mailbox here at the station that comes to everybody in the building. You can take advantage of that if you go to the homepage of the free website, 1430wcmy.com. If you'd like to get an email that comes only to me rather than everybody in the building here, you can just click on the Morning Show tab there at 1430 WCMY, and you'll find another little email form. This second day of June is National Leave the Office Early Day, and with this weather forecast continuing to have this Chamber of Commerce weather, as it used to be called once upon a time, this nice, sunny, dry stuff with low humidity, maybe today's the day to take advantage of the fact that it's National Leave the Office Early Day. It's also National Rotisserie Chicken Day, so no cooking, just to pick it up at the store. And it's also National Rocky Road Day, so there's your treat for the day on this 2nd of June. We'll have a look at dollars and cents headlines coming up shortly. Also, a look at commodities, markets, and we'll go through our LaSalle County weather forecast that does have a weekend chance of some showers and thunderstorms around here. But until then, it's just going to be sunny and dry. Meantime, temperatures are going to be hovering right around the 80-degree mark. We have time to roll out some Jim Croce for you here. By the way, it's 55 degrees. It's Bad Leroy Brown.

Along with being National Leave the Office Early Day and National Rotisserie Chicken Day and National Rocky Road Day, there's one more claim to this 2nd of June. I'll tell you about it in just a few minutes here after White Plains. Happy Tuesday morning.

0: White Plains there, and My Baby Loves Lovin'. It's 7:34 at 93.5, 1430 WCMY. It's 55 degrees. We're going for 80 today. A look at weather coming up in just a little bit. And along with all the other claims to this day of June the 2nd, it's National Bubba Day. An unofficial holiday that at one time was on May the 1st for some reason, and it got moved to today. I don't know why. I can't find any reason. But it's the day to celebrate anyone named or lovingly called Bubba, if you will. It's a popular American nickname. The story behind Bubba kind of goes to a term of endearment for little ones who maybe had trouble saying the word brother. And so it got shortened to Bubba. And then sometimes that little nickname just stuck. And it's been prominent in politics, music, and sports, including, let's just start with a man who played baseball at one time for the Chicago Cubs in the very early days of Major League Baseball. Played for 5 years. Emory Nicholas Bubba Church. Along with the Cubs, he played for the Phillies and the Cincinnati Redlegs, as they were known when he played. And then, of course, we've got our 42nd President of the United States. Bill Clinton's nickname was Bubba. And it has kind of a Southern connotation, I think, too, as part of the whole Bubba thing. And then David Bubba Brooks Jr., an American saxophonist, played jazz music all across the country after World War II. Professional golfer on the PGA Tour, Bubba Watson. Jerry Lester Watson Jr. is his real name, but he goes by Bubba. And one of the better lefties out there on the tour. And then there's a fictional character out of the movies, Bubba Blue, from the film Forrest Gump, who served in the Vietnam War alongside the film's main character, Benjamin Buford, Bubba Blue. So happy National Bubba Day today. It's 7:37, 23 before 8 o'clock, and 55 degrees. 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
0: Dollars and cents headlines on this Tuesday morning. Several key reads on hiring are coming this week, all leading up to Friday's employment numbers for last month, and they start with the Labor Department's Job Openings and Labor Turnover Survey, better known as the JOLTS report. That'll be coming out today. Next up is ADP's monthly hiring survey. That'll be tomorrow. And the payroll processor only measures it at private employers, but economists do consider it a pretty good indication of what to expect from the monthly numbers. And Thursday, we'll have the usual weekly jobless claims report. That's considered a proxy for how the layoff picture is nationally. People Incorporated says it has submitted an offer to buy out MGM Resorts for $18 billion. The media conglomerate already owns 26% of MGM and now is proposing to buy the rest of the company at over $48 a share. The deal has not been finalized, but company chairman and senior executive Barry Diller says MGM has real-world assets that artificial intelligence cannot easily replicate and that the market undervalues the casino operator. This comes just days after Fertitta Entertainment agreed to buy Caesars Entertainment for $5.7 billion in cash. Carnival Cruise Lines providing limited information on a data breach it experienced in April. According to an announcement from Carnival, an unauthorized actor, as they call it, managed to gain access to a limited portion of the company's IT system by deceiving an employee with what is called social engineering. Carnival did not specify the extent of the breach, but a company filing with the Office of the Attorney General in the state of Maine shows over 5.9 million people may have been affected. Now the company is offering its U.S. customers 2 years of complimentary credit monitoring through TransUnion and recommended that potentially affected travelers remain vigilant against threats of identity theft. Noted short seller Andrew Left has been found guilty of using dishonest social media posts to manipulate stocks. He was found guilty Monday after a three-week trial in Los Angeles and could face decades in prison. Left would bet that a company's stock price would fall and then make posts either criticizing or boosting companies before quickly closing out his trading positions. Prosecutors say that he made at least $20 million using that tactic between 2018 and 2023. Artificial intelligence company Anthropic filing for a proposed initial public offering. The San Francisco-based startup announcing that it had confidentially submitted paperwork with the Securities and Exchange Commission on Monday after a recent round of private funding pushed its overall valuation to about $965 billion. Anthropic says the exact timing of the coming IPO will depend on what they call market conditions and other factors. Bitcoin fell under $70,000 overnight, hitting its lowest level since early April. The drop happened following news that Bitcoin treasury company Strategy sold 32 Bitcoin tokens to pay dividends to shareholders. It was the first time in more than 3 years that Strategy announced it was selling tokens. The company continues to hold more than 840,000 Bitcoin tokens, making it the largest institutional holder of that cryptocurrency. Bitcoin is down roughly 8.4% compared to its high last week, well below its all-time high of over $120,000 that it hit last October. Opening bell, getting ready to ring on Wall Street here in about 45 minutes after stocks closed out the first trading day of June in positive territory despite a surge in oil prices. All three major averages hit record highs yesterday. As President Trump said, talks with Iran are ongoing. NVIDIA led the technology sector with the launch of a new chip, that is, for personal computers. The Dow Industrials up 46 at a new record high, 51,078. S&P 500 added 19. It'll open this morning 7,599 at a new record. And the NASDAQ was up 114 on Monday. And we'll start this morning at its new record high mark, 27,086. We'll get to the commodities in a minute.
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0: 744 at WCMY, and time for a peek at the commodities, as we said at the break. AgMarket.net in Normal is where we're headed. We've got Kurt Kimmel there. You got green on the screen today?
10: A little bit of red.
0: Oh, no. No, just that color knob there. That's the wrong thing.
10: Oh, yeah. Let's just backed off here. We've got somewhat of decent growing conditions. Yesterday afternoon's crop conditions report showed 67% of the corn crop good to excellent. They were looking towards 70. Bean conditions, 66% good to excellent. They were looking for 68%. But those are expected to improve a little bit. So we'll see how that materializes here as we go through the growing season. For the most part, just kind of seasonally drift a little lower if I have a whole lot of bullish news. So we're just kind of backing and filling here for a little bit. Corn technically kind of sloppy. It's topped out and checking out the lower end of the range. So we'll see if it kind of catches here. See if the demand picks up. That's a function of the market to go lower, seek out demand. So we'll see if that takes place here.
0: I just, out of curiosity, went into my search engine here on the screen and punched in drought monitor, and it came up on the, there's actually a website called the U.S. Drought Monitor. I didn't know that. Isn't that amazing? But anyway, there, and then I blew up the Midwest here just to key in, and it looks like we got a little yellow here in the north, like the northern half of LaSalle County and then on up to Wisconsin. Abnormally dry, which that's just the first level, I suppose. So they're not using the D word yet about anything, are they?
10: Not yet. If you go further west or further south, you know, that dark red, it's going to take a while for them to get out of those moisture deficits for sure. But yes, here in Illinois, particularly northern Illinois, starting to miss some of this moisture is in the forecast. We'll see if this weekend produces some moisture. But, yeah, it's kind of a situation where right now Iowa, Missouri, Illinois, Indiana, Ohio, Michigan, Wisconsin's kind of not sitting too bad as of right now. But you get the wind blowing and you get the temperatures a little higher here. Things can change in a hurry.
0: Now, you get down there south of Mount Vernon, Carbondale, that southern fourth of the state there, there's some yellow down there. And then Kentucky looks, they're in severe drought, according to this one thing here, looks
10: right.
0: Like. Wow. And I thought the Ohio Valley had been picking up a lot of rain lately, but I guess not enough, huh?
10: Yeah, it varies. When you work with producers clear across the Midwest, you saw my hose dry here. They'll turn around and say, well, it's not dry here. It's wet here.
0: Right.
10: If you're talking to somebody, it's wet. No, it's dry here. So, weather's going to be the main factor. It's going to affect the yield here as we move forward. So that's going to be the market mover, along with headline news, of course. And it's kind of quiet. Crude oil is down about 78 cents a barrel. Metals a little higher, so kind of quiet in outside markets thus far.
0: Early call for today. How are you feeling?
10: Just steady.
0: Okay.
10: Just kind of steady. Corn futures are down to the April or near the April lows in the December new crop contract. July, the upfront contract moved below those support levels. So I think corn is the one you got to kind of watch here to make sure we kind of stabilize.
0: Phone number and website for you?
10: 1-800-779-1515 or agmarket.net.
0: Thank you very much. Talk to you tomorrow.
10: You bet.
0: Okay, see you. Kurt Kimmel there, agmarket.net in Normal. They're on the north side of town on Rab Road. More agribusiness for you at the noon hour, courtesy of RFD and Brownfield. Closing markets about 4:10 or so. After news and obituaries and sports and weather. We do have a chance for some rain coming this weekend. Our LaSalle County weather forecast is right around the corner, 7:48.
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0: Here at 749 WCMY's LaSalle County weather forecast. It will be a bright and sunny day today. We'll have a northeast wind picking up this afternoon, 5 to 10 miles an hour, gusting up to about 20 and a high of 80. Clear tonight. We'll have a low tomorrow morning, much like today, down around 53 or so. Sunny, warmer tomorrow, and a southeast wind at 5 to 15 miles an hour in the afternoon, and a high again, a little better than 80, it looks like, 83 for a high on Wednesday. 59 will be the low Thursday morning. Thursday looks to be mostly sunny, very warm. Winds become southwest at 5 to 15, gusting up to 30, and a high on the Thursday of about 86. We'll have a low Friday morning of 65. Then the humidity starts to creep up, and here we go. Friday, partly sunny. Slight chance for some afternoon and evening showers and thunderstorms, a high of 87. Saturday, partly sunny, and a slightly better chance for an afternoon or evening shower or thunderstorm, and a high around 86. On the weather calendar for this 2nd of June, an average high and low is 77 and 57. We're going to be about 3 degrees above the normal for the afternoon. 104, the record high on this day in 1934, and 41, the record low. That goes back to 1910, and we're just about there for 15 hours of daylight as the days are getting into that long stretch. 5:24 a.m. sunrise, 8:23 p.m. sunset, 14 hours and 59 minutes of daylight. We had a gorgeous sunrise this morning. Beautiful sunset last night. Let's hope for another nice sunset this evening. We have a northeast wind out there, 3, gusting to 6 miles an hour. Humidity's at 64%. Barometer now 30 and 28 hundredths inches and holding steady. And it's 58 degrees at 93.5, 1430 WCMY, community, music, and you.

0: Super hits of the 60s, 70s, and 80s. That's 93.5, 1430. WCMY, the cufflinks right there. Tracy, it's 7 minutes before 8 o'clock, 7:53. Coming up next hour after 8:30, some of the places in the news today. New York State, South Carolina, Wisconsin. Some of the names in the news today include Frankie Valli, Taylor Swift, Russell Wilson, and Bishop Fulton Sheen. I'll explain next hour here. Headed for a high of 80 today, if you missed that weather forecast, and we'll have all the sunshine for you.
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0: We're inside 5 minutes of 8 o'clock. And we will have news for you, including local and state news, obituaries, sports, and weather. I'm Jay Lesure. Good Tuesday morning to you. This is Super Tramp.

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1: NBC News Radio. I'm Scott Carr. Six states are holding primary elections today for U.S. House, Senate, and governor races. Voters head to the polls in Iowa, Montana, New Jersey, New Mexico, South Dakota, and California, where the race for governor and the mayor of L.A. have garnered plenty of national attention, in part because two Republicans have made some inroads in the reliably blue state. Fox News contributor Steve Hilton for the post of governor, and reality TV star Spencer Pratt, who's running to be mayor of L.A. And as we hear from Mark Mayfield, current Democratic Mayor Karen Bass is feeling confident.
2: Speaking in Westchester Monday, Bass told KABC-TV she didn't have concerns that she would not make the November runoff, saying, "I think I will be fine." The latest polls showed Bass basically neck and neck with City Councilwoman Nithya Raman, with reality TV star Spencer Pratt not far behind. The polls are open until 8 p.m. tonight. I'm Mark Mayfield.
1: President Trump says peace talks are moving at a rapid pace with Iran, posting that to social media Monday after reports that Iran was stepping away from talks. Iranian state media reports Tehran was ending negotiations and planned to fully block the Strait of Hormuz due to ceasefire violations by the U.S. In Washington, the House is set to hear testimony today from the acting Attorney General Todd Blanche. He'll testify before the House Appropriations Committee less than 24 hours after the Justice Department said it will abide by a court ruling that temporarily paused the Trump administration's so-called anti-weaponization fund. It's expected Blanche will also take questions about the DOJ's handling of the Jeffrey Epstein files. As the World Cup comes to the U.S., law enforcement officials are warning about a possible increase in human trafficking. Experts say such large sports events bring plenty of opportunity for criminals looking to exploit victims. Scott Carr, NBC News Radio. The top two teams in the NHL are about to battle it out for the Stanley Cup. The Carolina Hurricanes host the Vegas Golden Knights for Game 1 of the NHL Finals tonight in Raleigh. The Canes representing the Eastern Conference after disposing of the Montreal Canadiens in five games. Both teams are seeking their second championship. The now former head of the Federal Reserve, Jerome Powell, is saying the central bank's facing challenges that threaten to undermine its own credibility. While accepting the John F. Kennedy Profiles in Courage Award, Powell said monetary policy must be kept separate from political pressure.
3: If any administration finds a way to remove Fed officials over policy differences, then future administrations will do so as well.
1: President Trump's long been critical of Powell over Fed interest rate decisions. Powell acknowledged political differences are normal, even essential in a thriving democracy.
3: But we ought to be united in our commitment to the higher principles that define our nation. Chief among them is respect for the rule of law.
1: Powell stepped down as chair at the end of his term last month. He still serves on the Fed's Board of Governors. A warning's been expanded about grapevines sold by Costco that may contain a dangerously destructive insect.
4: More counties need to be on the lookout for plants that might harbor glassy-winged sharpshooters. That according to the California Department of Food and Agriculture. The plants were sold to Costco by a nursery in Fresno. Santa Cruz, Santa Clara, Shasta, Mendocino, and more counties are now on the watch list. The bugs have the potential to decimate California's grapevines. I'm Jason Athenson.
1: A family in New York City wants answers about what happened to their father's body after they arrived at a wake for 84-year-old Jose Felipe in Washington Heights last Thursday to say their final goodbyes, but found a stranger in his coffin. Officials with the R.G. Ortiz Funeral Home insisted for hours the unknown person was their father, eventually admitting the mix-up was caused by getting two bodies with similar names at the same time. Scott Carr, NBC News Radio.
5: The Texas Attorney General's office says more than 800,000 Texans could be among millions of Carnival cruise passengers whose personal information may have been exposed in a recent data breach. Carnival says a cyber criminal could have taken off with names, addresses, phone numbers, birth dates, driver's license, and passport numbers. Security experts say the rise of AI is making cyber attacks easier to carry out. Mercedes-Benz could be banned from the U.S. auto market under legislation working its way through Congress. New bipartisan legislation aiming at limiting Chinese involvement in the U.S. auto market may affect Mercedes-Benz unless the bill is changed. Southwest Airlines reversing course on its plus-size passenger policy. The discount carrier will no longer require plus-size customers to book an extra seat in advance. Gate agents will now assign an extra seat for free. California with a strong showing when it comes to the top pizza places in the U.S. Jason Nathanson with with more.
6: Three of the top five pizza places in the country are in California. That according to the Italian website 50 Top Pizza, which has Truly Pizza and Dana Point in the fifth spot, and two California pizzerias tied for second. Tony's Pizza Napolitana in San Francisco, and the Japanese-inspired Pizzeria Say in Los Angeles. It's Say's second year in a row at number two, and also its second year in a row behind the winner, from New York, Una Pizza Napolitana.
5: The strike continues for United Auto Workers Union members at American Axle in Three Rivers. They manufacture axles for General Motors, Stellantis, and Nissan. Here's Tammy Trujillo.
7: American Axle and the employees agreed to a 50% pay cut during the Great Recession in 2008 to keep the facility open. But the union says the cut has never been fully restored, and they also want better health care, stronger retirement benefits, and profit sharing.
5: New research showing as prices climb, Americans are taking on plenty of side hustles. ZipRecruiter says 35% of Americans have an alternate source of income. It found about 45% of those earning over $150,000 do supplemental work, compared to 31% of workers earning less than $25,000. I'm Monica Nelson with your consumer and business news.
8: A surprise to many as the Browns traded two-time NFL Defensive Player of the Year Myles Garrett to the Rams for pass rusher Jared Verse and multiple draft picks, including a 2027 first-round pick. Eagles sent wide receiver A.J. Brown to the Patriots. Giants bring back wide receiver Odell Beckham Jr. on a one-year deal. Hall of Fame basketball coach Rick Adelman has died at the age of 79. The fight for Lord Stanley Cup begins tonight between the Hurricanes and Golden Knights. In game one from Raleigh, Vegas center Mitch Marner on his dream of playing for the Cup.
9: I remember just sitting on the couch with my dad and my brother and just watching teams win the Stanley Cup in, you know, early 2000s and stuff like that, and just seeing them hoisted. And, you know, I think at that point I didn't know as many players as my dad, but obviously just seeing some of the legends do it, it was, you know, something that you dreamt of and something that you always wanted to do.
8: Both teams seeking their second championship. That's sports. I'm Ronza Moss.
7: Across the central and southern plains, including eastern Colorado, Wyoming, Nebraska, Kansas, South Dakota, and Oklahoma, expect numerous thunderstorms, some of them severe enough to produce damaging winds, large hail, and torrential rainfall. Highs will be in the 70s across the northern plains to the low 90s further south. Into the Midwest and Great Lakes regions, including Minnesota, Iowa, Wisconsin, Illinois, Indiana, and Michigan, expect showers and thunderstorms with the possibility of some localized flooding. The Deep South and the Gulf Coast remain hot and humid as temperatures reach the low 90s with scattered thunderstorms. The East Coast is also dealing with some increased humidity. The Northeast reaches the low 80s, while the Mid-Atlantic and Southeast climb into the upper 80s. The Desert Southwest continues to be the hottest spot in the country as temperatures reach a high of 108 across parts of Arizona, Southern Nevada, and Southeastern California. Along the West Coast, Northern California sees temperatures pushing 70, while Southern California will reach the mid-80s. And cooler in the Pacific Northwest with a mix of clouds and sunshine with a few showers possible and highs in the low 70s. That's your national forecast. I'm Tammy Trujillo.
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10: Two people had minor injuries reportedly after a two-vehicle accident Monday night near Utica at the Illinois 178 eastbound ramp to Interstate 80. One of the injured was taken to OSF St. Elizabeth Medical Center, Ottawa. The other injured party taken to OSF Peru. Just after 7 yesterday morning, Tonica Volunteer Fire and EMS handled a two-vehicle accident at Illinois 71 and East 4th Road in Eden Township. One person was taken by Tonica Volunteer Ambulance Service to OSF St. Elizabeth Medical Center, Peru. That accident under investigation by the LaSalle County Sheriff's Office. Governor Pritzker touting the 8th consecutive balanced budget for the state of Illinois. The governor claiming Illinois is in its strongest financial position in decades, pointing to improved credit ratings, reduced pension liabilities.

0: center in suburban Broadview wouldn't be affected by that legislation. And the governor is accepting the fact that the Bears could leave Illinois after the state legislature failed to approve a bill designed to help the team build a stadium in northwest suburban Arlington Heights. Pritzker acknowledged the team's possible departure, but said he wasn't willing to use billions of dollars in taxpayer money to build the Bears a stadium. A bill that was introduced late Sunday night in Springfield would give municipalities in Cook County with more than 70,000 residents the ability to create their own municipal stadium authority to negotiate with sports franchises interested in building a stadium. The deal out of the Senate, though, got no legs in the House. Lawmakers couldn't agree on the measure. Time was running out on the spring session. The governor didn't rule out calling a special session sometime this summer or early fall to further consider a stadium package. Ottawa City Council meets tonight at 7 o'clock in council chambers at Ottawa City Hall. The agenda includes resolutions involving NCAT agreements, along with making arrangements with IDOT for some traffic flow changes downtown due to a couple of planned parades this summer. Entrance to council chambers is through the Madison Street doors at Ottawa City Hall. The Peru City Council last night voted to amend the mobile food vendor ordinance. The change now requires vendors to pay an annual permit fee of $200 to the City of Peru, rather than the previous one-time, one-day, $10 fee. WCMY News Time, 8:11.
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0: One man is hurt in a crash in rural Dixon. The Lee County Sheriff's Office says a Jeep Cherokee slammed into a John Deere loader last Friday along Illinois 2. The man driving the Jeep ended up at a hospital. The crash remains under investigation, and authorities are identifying the skeletal remains found in Kewaunee last week. An employee of the Kewaunee Park District had reported the remains being discovered last Wednesday. The Henry County Coroner's Office yesterday determined the remains belonged to Daniel Cernovich, who was reported missing in November 2022. His cause of death remains under investigation. A Mar salesman arrested Friday at Columbus Street and Norris Drive. Ottawa police took 19-year-old Javier J. Hudia into custody on an outstanding LaSalle County warrant for failure to appear in court on a driving under the influence charge. 19-year-old Jessica Whites of Ottawa, arrested by Ottawa police Monday in the 1500 block of Columbus Street. Whites is charged with retail theft and possession of alcohol by a minor in public. 50-year-old Jamie Bixman of Marseilles, charged by Ottawa police with driving under the influence and driving on a suspended license after he was stopped at the I&M Canal House on Friday. Ottawa police stopped a 16-year-old juvenile Friday at East Norris Drive and Guyon Street on a charge of no valid driver's license. An Ottawa woman has a charge of excessive noise. 34-year-old Miranda L. Rice was cited by Ottawa police Friday at 718 Arch Street. After investigating an unknown medical problem at 1568 Illinois 23 Monday night around 9:45, LaSalle County Sheriff's deputies arrested Kylie Wilhelm on an outstanding LaSalle County warrant and an outstanding Livingston County warrant. Wilhelm ended up at the LaSalle County Jail. 33-year-old Ryan F. Lewis of Ottawa facing a domestic charge after Ottawa police investigated an incident Saturday at 900 Paul Street. Trespassing and resisting arrest charges leveled by by Ottawa police against 56-year-old Thomas E. Kmetz of Ottawa. He was picked up by Ottawa police Sunday at 1215 LaSalle Street. An Ottawa man arrested on a Livingston County warrant for failure to appear in court on a charge of driving on a suspended license. 53-year-old Gary T. Mitchell picked up at his residence at 1950 Columbus Street. A Cedar Point woman charged with domestic battery. Monday night about 6 o'clock, LaSalle County deputies responded to 112 Cedar Street. 46

0: 7-year-old Elizabeth Penrod was taken to the LaSalle County Jail. An Ottawa man is charged with possession of cannabis under the age of 21. 20-year-old Hunter M. Lane was stopped by Ottawa police Sunday at Columbus and Joliet Streets. 31-year-old Jamie L. Rhodes of Marseille is charged by Ottawa police with trespassing following her arrest Sunday at 2701 Champlain Street in Ottawa. Still to come, obituaries, sports, and weather.
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3: This is the WCMY Obituary Report. James Samuel Chico Carrera, 71, of Marseilles, passed away Saturday, May 30th, at his home. A visitation will be held from 4 until 7 p.m. on Wednesday, June 3rd, at Seals Campbell Funeral Home in Marseilles. Funeral services will be at 11 a.m. on Thursday, June 4th, at Seals Campbell Funeral Home. Burial will be in Riverview Cemetery. Jacqueline E. Jackie Charbonneau, 76, of Marseilles, passed away on Saturday, May 30th, at Goldwater Care of Marseilles. Visitation will be held from 3 to 6 p.m. on Thursday, June 4th, at Seals Campbell Funeral Home in Marseilles. Funeral services will follow at 6 p.m. at the funeral home. Burial will be in Riverview Cemetery at a later date. Michael Joseph Borries, 42, of Ottawa, passed away on Sunday, May 31st, at his home. A memorial visitation will be held from 1 to 3 p.m. on Saturday, June 6th, at Seals Campbell Funeral Home in Marseilles. Funeral services will follow at 3 p.m. Saturday at the funeral home. Obituary details can be read free of charge online. Just go to the obituaries page at 1430wcmy.com.
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3: Here's your Tuesday sports report. The Seneca Lady Fighting Irish are headed to the state finals in Class 2A softball. Seneca defeated Brimfield 3-0 Monday afternoon at the East Peoria Super Sectional. The Lady Irish now face Immaculate Conception of Elmhurst Thursday afternoon 2:30 in a state semifinal. That'll be at the Louisville Slugger Sports Complex in Peoria. White Sox had their five-game winning streak snapped with a 9-6 loss to the Minnesota Twins at Target Field in a game heard last night on 93.5 and 1430 WC. CMY. Southsiders surrendered four runs in both the fourth and fifth innings. Michael Vargas homered twice in the losing effort, while Andrew Benintendi also went deep. David Sandlin was charged with his first loss after allowing eight runs on eight hits in four innings. Sox are in second place in the American League Central at 32-28 and send Davis Martin to the mound against Minnesota tonight. Pregame on WCMY at 6. First pitch at 6:40 on air at 93.5 and 14:30. Cubs begin a six-game homestand with a game against the Athletics from Wrigley Field tonight. Cubs are coming off a series loss against the Cardinals over the weekend. Cubs are tied for third place in the National League Central at 32-28. Jameson Taillon takes the mound. First pitch is at 7:05. Cardinals had just five hits during a 2-1 loss to the Texas Rangers at Busch Stadium Monday night. Redbirds are in second place in the National League Central now 31-27 and host the Rangers again tonight. Brewers began their homestand with a lopsided win beating the Giants 16-2 Monday night. Those two teams continue their series this evening. Bears return to Halas Hall for their final week of OTAs with the first practice of the week today. Other practices tomorrow and Thursday. They'll also run a mandatory mini camp next Tuesday. Blackhawks are moving on from one of their top prospects. The team traded forward Jack Pridham to the Tampa Bay Lightning for a 2027 third-round pick yesterday. Pridham was a third-round pick in the 2024 draft. He had 46 goals and 44 assists in 65 games in the Ontario Hockey League last season. Chicago Sky aiming to avoid a fifth loss in a row when they visit the Washington Mystics tonight. Sky coming off a 79-58 home loss to the Minnesota Lynx last Friday. Chicago off to a 3-5 start in the WNBA this season. And that's your Tuesday Sports Report.
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3: Here's your Tuesday LaSalle County weather forecast. Bright and sunny today. A northeast wind at 5 to 10, gusting up to 20 this afternoon, and a high around 80. Clear tonight, the low 53. Sunny and warmer tomorrow. A southeast wind coming in at 5 to 15, and a high around 83. Thursday, after a morning low of 59, it'll be mostly sunny and very warm. A high around 86 as the winds turn southwest at 5 to 15. Friday, partly sunny with a chance for afternoon and evening showers and thunderstorms, a high of 87. Saturday, partly sunny with an afternoon shower or thunderstorm possible and a high around 86.
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0: All righty, just a few seconds past 8:24, and we say good morning to you from Studio One, the First National Bank of Ottawa studio, as we roll on here on this Tuesday, June the 2nd, 2026. I'm Jay Lesueur. Happy to have you be a part of our day today. Thanks for letting us be a part of yours. Coming up here in about 25 minutes, we're going to visit with Jessica Staden at Liberty Village in Streeter. After 9 o'clock, Ottawa Fire Chief Brian Bressner will pop in for a little bit. And then after 10, Dylan Conmey will be in from the Humankind Initiative. Big month for that group since it's Pride Month, and there's going to be a big thing going on in Ottawa later on this month. We'll talk about it with Dylan Conmey this morning after 10. Phone number is 815-433-1430. The text line, 815-617-9351. 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That goes to everybody in the building. That's for the general mailbox here at the station. Click on the morning show tab. There's another email link there, and you can get an email that will come directly to me. Some of the celebrity birthdays today include those of actor Mary Cheatham, who is 86 years old today, a veteran of daytime drama, what we used to call soap operas. Days of Our Lives, she was on Search for Tomorrow, General Hospital. By golly, she hit every network. Days was on NBC, Search for Tomorrow was on CBS, and General Hospital was on ABC. Actor Stacy Keach Jr. is 85 years old today, played Mike Hammer in the various TV series and also on the big screen. More recently, he was on the show Prison Break. On the big screen, he was in The Bourne Legacy. Also in the film Brewster McLeod. Actor Charles Haid is 83 years old today. He was on Hill Street Blues. He was on Third Watch. And on the big screen did a few things. He was in Altered States. I remember that movie. Actor Jerry Mathers is 78 years old today. Beaver Cleaver on Leave It to Beaver. Tony Award-winning actress Joanna Gleason is 76 years old today. Joanna Gleason won her Tony for her performance in the musical Into the Woods. She's had a long career on Broadway and on the big screen. She was on the film, The Wedding Planner, and she was on primetime TV. She was on a couple of series, including The Good Wife and a very short-lived sitcom, Hello, Larry. Actor Dennis Haysbert is 72 years old today. He's the guy in the Allstate commercials. And then he did some TV shows. He was on 24. He was in The Unit. On the big screen, he was in Major League, Major League 2. Veteran of Saturday Night Live and, of course, Wayne's World. Dana Carvey is 71 today. Actor Liam Cunningham is 65. Davos Seaworth, his character in the HBO epic fantasy series Game of Thrones. He's done some other things, too. He was on the big screen in Tomb of the Dragon Emperor, Good Vibrations, Dog Soldiers, Hunger. That's just part of the filmography for Liam Cunningham. Actor Navid Negabaw is 58 years old today. He was on the Fox series 24. Also in the live-action remake of Aladdin. The host of Let's Make a Deal, Wayne Brady, is 54 years old today. He also had a recurring role at one time on the sitcom How I Met Your Mother. He was also part of the cast of another game show, Whose Line Is It Anyway? The character Malcolm Schofield on the primetime show Prison Break, played by actor Wentworth Miller, who is 54 years old today. From the Star Trek films, actor Zachary Quinto turns 49. From the primetime show Las Vegas, actress Nikki Cox is 48. Actor Sterling Beaumont is 31 years old today, played the character Ben Linus on the ABC TV series Lost. Actress Brittany O'Grady is 30. She was Simone on the primetime show Star. She was also in the first season of The White Lotus, if I recall. And another daytime name, actor William Lipton is 23 years old today, played Cameron Weber on General Hospital. If you have a birthday or an anniversary on this 2nd of June, hope it's a happy day for you. Some of the trivia tidbits on the history calendar today. It was on this date in 1774. The Quartering Act, which required colonists on this side of the big pond to allow British soldiers to live in their homes, was reenacted by Parliament. It was not received well when it first came down. Parliament rescinded it and then brought it back. 2 years later, of course, everything was coming to a head. On this day in 1793, in French history, Maximilien Robespierre initiated the Reign of Terror, an effort to purge those suspected of treason against the newly founded French Republic. On this day in 1835, showman P.T. Barnum launched his first traveling show. His main attraction was Joyce Heth, who was reputed to be the 161-year-old nurse of George Washington. On this day in 1886, Grover Cleveland became the second U.S. president to get married while in office, but the first to have a wedding in the White House. In 1897, Mark Twain, who at the time was 61 years old, was quoted in the New York Journal newspaper as saying, "The report of my death was an exaggeration." He was responding to rumors that had been circulating that he had died. 1933, President Franklin Roosevelt took the first swim in the new White House swimming pool. In 1935, Babe Ruth announced his retirement from Major League Baseball, and it was a day of pageantry at Westminster Abbey in 1953 as Elizabeth II was crowned Queen of England. In 1954, Wisconsin Senator Joseph McCarthy charged on Capitol Hill that there were communists working in the CIA and at atomic weapons plants across the country. That would lead to the Army-McCarthy hearings, as they became known. In 1998, voters in California passed Proposition 227. That act abolished California's 30-year-old bilingual education program by requiring all children in that state be taught in English. There's a look at June 2nd in years gone by. 832 at 93.5, 1430 WCMY. 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
0: It's 835 here at 93.5, 1430 WCMY. Temperature reading is up to 62 degrees. We're headed for a high today of 80. We'll take a look at our weather forecast in detail shortly. We'll also see how the market day is getting started. Some of the places in the news today: South Carolina, Wisconsin, New York State. We'll start there. Our lawmakers in Springfield did sign off over the weekend on a school cell phone ban, which had bipartisan support and had the support of the governor. It would require that schools have some kind of a system so that the students do not have the cell phone in their hand all during the school day. And that's been tried in other places. And New York Governor Kathy Hochul is highlighting the success of what they call the bell-to-bell smartphone ban that went into effect at the start of this school year all through the Empire State. She released a survey that shows 76% of nearly 585 educators surveyed say the ban has resulted in positive changes in classroom behavior, and that includes improved attention, respect for fellow students, and following directions. 4 out of 5 teachers say they saw student social connections improve. There was also a 60% decline in bullying and cyberbullying incidents in New York State because of that bell-to-bell smartphone ban. Looks like it might work. South Carolina being ranked as the best state for military retirees to live in. This is from a new study out by WalletHub. They ranked the best states for military retirees based off of factors like quality of life for veterans, economic environment, health care, and lack of taxation on military pensions. South Carolina took the top spot. North Dakota was number 2, followed by Wyoming, New Hampshire, and number 5, Maryland. As for the worst spots for military retirees, Oregon was at the bottom of the list at number 51, preceded by Vermont, and then at number 49 out of 51, the District of Columbia. As usual in a lot of these things, Illinois kind of fell in the middle. State of Wisconsin's in the news. President Trump expected to visit north of the Cheddar Curtain later this week. White House spokesperson says Mr. Trump will be near Eau Claire for a gathering in Chippewa County, Wisconsin, Friday. He wants to highlight his support for the dairy state's farmers. This will be the president's second visit to Wisconsin during his second term in office. Then we can head back to New York State, specifically New York City, where the mayor in the Big Apple, Zoran Mamdani, is repealing bedtime for public school students during the next playoffs. The New York City public schools are in their last days of the school year, and in what could be an unprecedented move, the mayor is telling parents it's okay to let the kids stay up late on a school night to watch the Knicks battle the Spurs. Game 1 of the NBA Finals is tomorrow night, and to punctuate his gesture, Mamdani had kids at New York City Hall yesterday signing his executive order with their handprints. Of course, the Knicks are the darlings of the NBA Finals. It's the first time they've been there since 1999. Spurs fans who want to see the home team take on the Knicks in person may want to talk to the bank first, because it's San Antonio against New York. And in San Antonio, demand is driving ticket prices for the upcoming NBA Finals into the thousands of dollars, and they're going fast. As of Sunday afternoon, this was. The upper-level seats at Frost Bank Center in San Antonio were going for more than a grand each. And tickets in the lower bowl were going for twice that much. Then if you want to be courtside, you're looking at $50,000. The Spurs, by the way, are limiting their online ticket sales to people who live within 150 miles of the Frost Bank Center in San Antonio, Texas. And, of course, it almost can go unsaid about how the ticket prices are for Madison Square Garden in New York City. It's 20 minutes before 9 o'clock, 8:40. And we'll see how the market day is getting started, and we'll look at weather in the next few minutes here. Also, coming up in just about 10 minutes, we'll visit with Jessica Staten at Liberty Village in Streeter. We are community, music, and you, and the Supremes here.

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1: And the White Sox will have game two at Target Field in Minnesota tonight against the Twins. 6:40 is first pitch. 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
1: 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Wall Street opening mixed after the Dow, the NASDAQ, and the S&P 500. All closed at fresh record highs yesterday. Stocks were muted ahead of the latest jobs data. Investors weighing out the latest U.S.-Iran developments, and in focus today, the Labor Department's release of jobs openings figures, along with earnings from several major companies. The job turnover report, the JOLTS report as it's known, should be out in about 15 minutes or so. At the opening bell this morning, the Dow Industrials still in record territory, up about 100 points. The S&P 500 and the NASDAQ are just slightly lower. And a look at our LaSalle County weather forecast in 30 seconds.
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1: Here at 847 WCMY's LaSalle County weather forecast, sunny today. We'll have a northeast wind this afternoon, about 5 to 10 miles an hour. Might gust up to 20 at times. We'll go for a high of 80. Clear tonight, the low 53. Sunny, warmer tomorrow. A southeast wind at 5 to 15 in the afternoon and a high of 83. We'll have a low Thursday morning of 59. And Thursday will be sunny, very warm, a southwest wind coming in, 5 to 15 miles an hour, maybe gusting up to 20. And you'll sense a little more humidity Thursday afternoon. We go for a high of 86. 65 for a low come Friday morning. The humidity will even kick in more as we head for the weekend. Friday, partly sunny, a slight chance for afternoon and evening showers and thunderstorms, a high of 87. Saturday, partly sunny, and a slightly better chance for some afternoon showers or thunderstorms, and a high around 86. East-northeast wind out there, 4, gusting to 7 miles an hour. Humidity's at 59%. Barometer, 30.29, and it's rising. Temperature reading is at 66 degrees at 93.5, 1430 WCMY. It's 8:49.
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1: It is 8:51 here at 93.5, 1430 WCMY, 9 minutes before 9 o'clock. And we're going to talk about Liberty Village in Streeter. And it's just as I'm looking at my little prep material here and my talking points. By the way, we'll say good morning to Jessica State. And I've realized retirement does not mean you're slowing down necessarily.
9: Absolutely not. Retirement means you've got all the time in the world for lots of fun stuff.
1: There you go, the fun stuff. That's the key thing right there.
9: Yeah, you know, and actually before we talk about the dates, one thing I did want to mention talking about fun is a big thank you I want to shout out to everyone who was involved in our Streeter Fest fundraiser last Wednesday. It was on the 22nd, or on the 20th, rather. And a huge, huge thank you. All of the Liberty Village staff, the Streeter Fest committee members, all the families, all the friends, the kiddos, you know, my cooks, the staff down here at Liberty Village were absolutely amazing in having this come together. We were able to raise $2,443 for Streeter Fest.
1: Wow.
9: And we provided 235 takeout meals. So a huge shout out to the entire team down here, the entire Streeter Fest committee. We just had an absolute blast. We had so much fun. The residents were involved, the families, the Streeter community. It was just so great.
1: Oh, congratulations.
9: So have such a great team. So talk about fun. We are busy this summer. We've got a lot going on.
1: Well, let's see. Before we get to the cookout, I guess you'll have Mass coming up. What is today? Today's what? This is coming Monday, right?
9: Yes. We have Mass this coming Monday at 10 a.m., and Father Strong will be coming out to our facility, and he'll be offering Mass that day. So come on out if you are interested. We do enjoy having all of our villa owners and our community come down for some spiritual enlightenment and prayer. It's just absolutely nice, and it's a great way to start the month out.
1: All right, and then May kicks off cookout time of the year, so you've had one cookout already, right?
9: Oh, we have, and now we're going to be having our second one. That's on June 10th. It's the second cookout of the year, and we'll be having cookouts on the second Wednesday of every month all the way up through September. So mark your calendars. We are inviting all of our villa owners, our friends and family to come down, enjoy burgers and brats. With all of us, with the family and friends that you have living here, or you know, the villa owners as well, just give us a call at 815-672-1900 to RSVP by Monday the 8th, so we know we have enough to provide everyone who's coming down for lunch.
1: May is the month for moms, and June is the month for dads. Apparently here.
9: Oh, that's right. We can't forget our fathers. And I'll tell you what, we're going to enjoy the heck out of Father's Day this year. So we're going to kick off the weekend on the 19th, which is a Friday, for an ice cream social. So we're calling all dads and granddads and even our great-granddads to come down. We'll be hosting that ice cream social for all of our families to enjoy. The ice cream social is going to start at 2:30 p.m. And we're just going to indulge ourselves in lots of good sweet food and sweet treats, and we'll be honoring our fathers doing that. So again, give us a call to RSVP. We do ask by the day before, Thursday, June 18th, and we'll be excited to see everyone come down for that.
1: Then you'll have a communion service coming up on the you do this every fourth Monday, is that right?
9: We do, yes. Okay. Every fourth Monday at 1 p.m. Communion. So again, if we didn't make Mass, or if we just want to enjoy, you know, more communion, come on down for that. We'll be offering that at 1 p.m. in the main dining room.
1: Then I see you got a sing-along coming up on Tuesday the 23rd. Did I look at the right thing? Did I scroll?
9: On Tuesday.
1: Oh, wait a minute.
9: Nope.
1: Nope. I'm on the wrong thing.
9: That's all right.
1: No. I was going to look at the chair yoga, because I do that for me at the YMCA, and you do chair yoga there.
9: It's so nice. Let me tell you, we have really gotten a strong group coming down for chair yoga. We're offering it every Thursday at 3 p.m. and every Monday, because we've had so many residents and families ask for it. It's a great time to just relax a little bit, get a little bit of deep breathing in, some stretching. We're working on balance and mindfulness. Everyone's gotten real comfortable in their comfy clothes and taken off their shoes, so it's really nice. It's just a great way to, you know, kickstart your afternoon and just enjoy stretching and just feeling good. It helps you feel so much better.
1: And then you got a few mornings where you do some things, including, I see, chair aerobics, and get out of your chair and take a little walk, too, I see here.
9: Absolutely. We offer Mondays and Fridays at 9:30 a.m. Some chair aerobics, and that kind of gets your heart pumping a little bit. We have the walk club that we're offering every other Sunday at 10 a.m. and on Wednesdays also at 3 p.m., and we meet in the main commons, take a walk around. With this weather being beautiful, we're taking walks outside. It's just really nice to have that camaraderie. You got your group going on, so you can all meet up and have a little bit of exercise, get a little walking in, and just get some sun and some fresh air. It's just great to have.
1: And then I'm kind of walking through the thing backwards here a little bit. But anyway, talking about more fun, you got bingo a couple days a week.
9: Oh, that's never
1: it's
9: end.
1: Today, isn't it?
9: Bingo every Tuesday and Friday at 2:30 in the main commons. And let me tell you, it's a fun one. We have a lot of bingo. And then on the first Friday of the month, we have our bingo buck store that's open. So that'll be this Friday. We'll have our bingo buck store. And everyone who has made lots of bingo bucks throughout the month or so, they could spend it at the store and get whatever it is that their heart desires. We've got everything from candy to toiletries in our bingo buck store.
1: And then Wednesdays and Fridays are kind of special, too, I see here.
9: Oh, you know, Wednesdays are, of course, morning tea and cookies as we're waiting on our hair to get done. We've got Nicole,
1: yeah,
9: who is here every Wednesday. Yep, she's just absolutely phenomenal. We love her to death, and she has all of the ladies at Liberty just absolutely shining and beautiful with their hair. So as you're waiting on her, you can have some tea. And then on Fridays, of course, we have our coffee and donuts, which huge hit around here.
1: What a way to start the weekend. I like that coffee.
9: I
1: wish we did that back when I was working full time. That was...
9: I mean, who doesn't love coffee and donuts?
1: Sure, yeah. Oh, you ought to see. Well, once upon a time, when donuts would show up in the break room around here, it was like bees headed for the hive, you know?
9: It's kind of the same way around here.
1: Well, for folks who want to explore life at Liberty Village, what do they do?
9: Well, they can certainly give me a call at 815-672-1900. They can also come down here. We're located right off of Oakley Avenue. We're on 2322 Eastwood. And you can just walk through the front doors and ask for me, Jessica. I'll be more than happy to give you a tour, take you for a walk around. You could also go to our website. So really exciting website. You can go on there and look at our Facebook page, see all the pictures that we post weekly of our weekly happenings. And that's just www.libertyvillageofstreeter.com.
1: Thank you, Jessica. Good to talk to you.
9: Good to talk to you too, Jay. We'll talk
1: and,
9: next month.
1: We got a lot to talk about for July, I know, coming up.
9: So. Oh, it's going to be exciting, and I'll tell you what, we're gearing up for the 4th of July parade that's going to be on July 5th. We'll be in it, and we have a lot of goodies that we're going to be passing out, so or throwing out, rather. We're really excited about joining in our celebration. So
1: looking forward to it. All right. Thank you. Okay. Have a great day.
9: You too.
1: Bye. Jessica Staten at Liberty Village in Streeter. As we're coming up to 9 o'clock here on WCMY, and we'll have a little news and weather for you, and I think we've got a health beat report. And then Ottawa Fire Chief Brian Bresner will be joining us here Hang around.
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13: NBC News Radio. I'm Scott Carr. Six states are holding primary elections today for U.S. House, Senate, and governor races. Voters are heading to the polls in Iowa, Montana, New Jersey, New Mexico, South Dakota, and California, where the race for governor and the mayor of L.A. has garnered plenty of national attention, in part because two Republicans have made some inroads recently. President Trump says peace talks continue with Iran at a rapid pace, saying that on social media Monday, after reports Iran was stepping away from talks. Iranian state media reports Tehran was ending negotiations and planned to fully block the Strait of Hormuz due to ceasefire violations by the U.S., as fighting between Israel and Hezbollah is increasing and Israel's incursion into Lebanon is growing. Clashes between the Iranian-backed group and Israel have grown in intensity, with Israel's ground incursion into Lebanon pushing deeper than it has in nearly two decades. Scott Carr, NBC News Radio.
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1: Here's your Tuesday LaSalle County weather forecast. Bright and sunny today. A northeast wind at 5 to 10, gusting up to 20 this afternoon, and a high around 80. Clear tonight, the low 53. Sunny and warmer tomorrow. A southeast wind coming in at 5 to 15, and a high around 83. Thursday, after a morning low of 59, it'll be mostly sunny and very warm. A high around 86 as the winds turn southwest at 5 to 15. Friday, partly sunny with a chance for afternoon and evening showers and thunderstorms, a high of 87. Saturday, partly sunny with an afternoon shower or thunderstorm possible and a high around 86.
15: This is Health Beat.
16: Former NHL star Claude Lemieux's brain is being donated for research into long-term effects of repetitive brain injuries. That's according to his family, who says the brain is being sent to the Boston University CTE Center. Lemieux's death was announced last Thursday. Authorities later said he died by suicide. He played 21 seasons in the NHL and won four Stanley Cups with the Montreal Canadiens, New Jersey Devils, and Colorado Avalanche. Google is requesting approval from the federal government to release up to 32 million mosquitoes in California and Florida as part of its debug program. The initiative looks to stop bad bugs with good bugs by releasing hordes of sterile mosquitoes to eliminate the ones that carry disease. The CDC says mosquitoes are the deadliest animals in the world. Health update, I'm Sarah Lee Kessler.
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0: All right, 9:07 is our time here on WCMY as we come to you from the First National Bank of Ottawa studio, Studio One here. I'm Jay Lesure. Happy June 2nd to you. Next hour, Dylan Conmee will be in from the Humankind Initiative. They're going to have a busy month with the Pride Month going on. We got the parade coming up, Pride Fest. That's what it is. But they do a parade and some other things. Anyway, we're going to talk about that with him. In about an hour. Joining us this morning is Ottawa Fire Chief Brian Bressner, who had a nice walk for a half a block from Clinton Street over
1: there. I'll take that walk every day, Jay. That's nice.
0: It is nice. You got that right. And it's good exercise and that kind of thing, too.
1: Well, it's, you know, these times of day, or this time of weather, you're always going to see me walking to City Hall. For if I got to go downtown for anything, I'm walking.
0: Sure.
1: Might as well.
0: Why not?
1: Yeah.
0: So. Plus, I find when I go for a walk, I look around. Because I'm, you know, when you're driving, you're zipping through LaSalle Street or down Clinton, and it's just, I'm watching for traffic.
1: That's the thing is, by the time I get in the car, get up, pulled out into traffic, go down, get my parking spot, just the faster just to walk the couple blocks down anyway.
0: Yeah.
1: So
0: that's good for your health.
1: Yeah.
0: So why not? So how's everything with the Ottawa Fire Department?
1: Yeah, everything's going good. I don't know if the past couple days, Jay, if you saw it, but there is a brand new fire engine that's been parked out front as we've been going through it. So
0: I saw that yesterday.
1: Yes. Went up last week. I finally brought it home.
0: Was this the one from Appleton?
1: Yep, correct.
0: You went up to get?
1: Yep. Left Thursday night, got up there, and met with them Friday morning, did the final inspections on it, and then brought it home Friday afternoon. So right now, we have it parked out front of the station, but it is going up to Aurora to... So we buy it from the Pierce Manufacturing Facility, but there is sales groups through Pierce, and that's the McQueen sales group that's ours within Illinois.
0: Mm-hmm.
1: So they're going to take it up to their shop. They're going to do a full inspection on themselves. They're going to do all the warranty information, make sure all the fluids, everything's good. If there's anything that needs to be adjusted, they're going to do it to make sure that truck's in tip-top shape. So it will be up there for the next couple days, just getting all that completed. And then once it comes back, we will be mounting equipment on it and getting it ready to put in service.
0: So it doesn't necessarily come to you with all the cubby holes filled with everything.
1: Correct.
0: You need.
1: Yeah, like we'll build it out. We'll spec it out. Like each compartment, all the cabinets or drawers, they're already spec'd out to where we want them.
0: Mm-hmm.
1: But then now we got to start putting the equipment on.
0: Okay.
1: And we get certain types of mounts for, you know, like for axes and stuff where they hang up and are secured.
0: Mm-hmm.
1: Our hydraulic systems for our e-battery tools for that we'll have certain mounts just for those. And we mount stuff in there just for ease of use and getting the equipment out faster. So
0: you pull up 2.5

0: up for a car accident, we like pulling a charged hose line just because we're cutting into a car. You never know what's going to happen. The car was in an accident. There's probably fuel on the ground. Mm-hmm. Sparks are going to be flying. Mm-hmm. So it's, we have it already preset, ready to go. So when we pull up, we can pull the line. We can pull the rescue equipment right off and get to work.
1: How much did the price tag come to this?
0: The price tag, it's unfortunately, it's expensive. It was about $1.1 million for this piece. Yeah.
1: Wow.
0: Now, when we were... I'm going back, you know, back when I got in the fire service, and back in 2001, we were buying these engines for a couple hundred thousand dollars. Now, just the increase in cost is, well, you throw in the COVID situation.
1: That's 25 years ago.
0: Yeah.
1: Right?
0: Yeah. You're aging me now, Jay. I still feel young, but it's aging me. But I mean, the COVID, the problem there with the supply chain, demand, everything was going on there. And like Jay, right now, if I ordered a twin engine to this, it's 52 months before we get it. So we're almost 4.5 years if I put an order in right now.
1: Wow. But the life of these units is lengthy.
0: Yes. So the one this is replacing is a 2001 apparatus. So 25 years it's been running front line for us. So that's the goal, is to try to keep these. Now, it's been 25 years, but it's really showing its age. It's creaking. It's got some oil leaks. She's been a good girl to work for us, but it's time to replace it. So
1: what's the used market though for these kinds of things, or parts, or?
0: So, like, for example,
1: can they be parted out?
0: Yes, they can be part. Like our engine, we could sell it. We're not going to get a whole lot for it, just because it does have a lot of hours on it, a lot of miles on it, and it has a lot of hours on the pump too as well. So, the value of that's probably not worth trying to get rid of. We'll probably try to keep it as reserve, just to have, just in case if something does happen, we have another unit ready to go. Like our tower truck, for example, the old one that we still have, that's still operational. We pulled out right now and run it. The problem is, we can't get parts for that engine. So if something would fail on the engine, more likely it's going to be a full replacement of that, just because it's a 1996 and it's considered an antique at this point when you look at, for cars and trucks and stuff like
1: that's
0: that.
1: That's 30 years.
0: Yes.
1: So, yeah. Yeah, you have a 30-year-old car, you can get the antique plate if you want to.
0: Correct.
1: Pay for it. Which just blows me away,
0: And like the used market, there's some out there, but that's the problem. Like the used market's pretty well bare too, just because it's how long it's taken to get some of this equipment in. And for us in Ottawa, I mean, we're not a big department. If we're looking like the bigger cities of like Chicago, Aurora, New York, and all them, if it takes them that long to get a piece of equipment, if one goes down,
1: they've got an order in all the time.
0: Exactly. Yeah.
1: Because as soon as one becomes available from the factory, they're ready to ditch one.
0: Yes.
1: So, wow. But then, at that price tag, that's a significant budgetary item there.
0: And then you also look at, too, Jay, we try to do two trucks in one. So this is a fire rescue truck. So it's got, like the big city, if we look at Chicago, they have just a fire engine. That's just for fire. And they have rescue sitting off that just for rescue. We did two trucks into one just so we can be more prepared to and operationally be able to handle all calls that come to us just because of our staffing levels.
1: So that's why you'll see once the EMS rig heads out, the truck may go with it.
0: Exactly.
1: Because you're not sure totally what you're going to find at the scene.
0: Yeah, and that could be for a car accident. Car accident, the engine's going to roll no matter what. Even if it comes in as a minor fender bender, and we'll still roll the engine, because you never know what can be on scene once you get there.
1: Or if it's a call to a household, you might use the rescue side of that truck if need be.
0: Yeah, if someone fell down the stairs in the basement, we need more manpower. We need to use ropes to help them get them up the stairs so we are able to get them out a little safer.
1: Yeah,
0: there's so many different...
1: EMS doesn't have everything on board.
0: Correct.
1: As far as that kind of thing.
0: Yes, yep.
1: It's a rolling medical unit. Right?
0: Correct. And I think the biggest one is we just want to make sure we have manpower there. And that's just we want to try to treat that patient as fast as we can with as many guys and girls as possibly, so then we can better outcome and better treatment for that patient.
1: And then if you find out, okay, we're not needed.
0: They pull off.
1: We'll head back.
0: Yep. And that's the thing is we go as a company because if they can be coming back, if another call comes in, they're ready to respond mm-hmm. right away.

0: Or there's been times before, Jay, where we're going to a medical call and you see the ambulance, you see the engine, and a fire comes in. Well, that fire engine can just peel off, go right to the fire then.
1: Mm-hmm.
0: So we try to keep everybody together as a company. Mm-hmm. And that's why you see, like, sometimes you'll see our engine up at Kroger's or at Haney Foods or at Walmart. They might be getting groceries and meals for that day. And they go as a company. And we have a certain policy on that, so that how the truck's supposed to be parked, how they're supposed to stay together, how they're supposed to have their radios on if a call comes in. Everything is already predetermined policy and procedure for that. So, and there's been several times at Kroger's where they're in the middle of getting their food for the next 2 days, and a call comes in, and the Kroger's is really good.
1: Hold the ham for us. Yeah. We'll be back to get it later.
0: And there's several times they take our cart, they go put it back in the back for us in the refrigerated section, and they know we're going to come back, and they keep it all set for us. But I think that's the one thing is, like, when they come into duty that morning, they're – so we worked at 48-96 schedule. So they work 2 days and they're off four. So depending on who's working for that 2 days, they figure out their meals that morning. So they come in, they figure out, all right, who's here day one, who might be going home day two, who might have training this where they got to go to class. So they want to make sure they get their meals correct for everybody. Mm-hmm. And then they'll go as a company and go get it all. So that's what, if you see them up there, that's what they're doing.
1: Yep.
0: And I know there's a misconception, though, that is their own money that they're using. That is not city taxpayer money that when they get their groceries. So they get together, and it might be $15 a person or $20 per person for those 2 days, and they all put money in, and they get food for those 2 days.
1: Because what's everybody want to eat?
0: Yeah.
1: Right?
0: I mean, the diets are all different, and sometimes they might get a little bit better meal. Sometimes it might just be peanut butter and jelly sandwiches for lunch. It just depends on what they want to do. So It's their call.
1: And everybody's on KP duty.
0: Yes.
1: Or you rotate around. Or
0: yeah. We got certain individuals.
1: Do some guys have a special dish? Absolutely. So it's like, hey, I'm cooking tonight. And here's what we're having.
0: Now, I'll say this. Hopefully he's listening right now. He's retired Lieutenant Chris Saar. Now, his biggest thing was the meatloaf. So,
1: really?
0: Chris, if you're listening, you can still come back to the station and make meatloaf for the guy. So that was his special.
1: Meatloaf and mashed potatoes,
0: yes,
1: huh?
0: Yes, it was. Yep.
1: Well, that's cool.
0: Yeah.
1: I mean, when you are, on an extended shift, 48-hour or whatever, that's six meals, right? Or thereabouts.
0: It depends on how, like, when they get their day one, they might not eat breakfast that morning. It might be lunch and dinner. And they might, on day two, when they wake up and they get their rig checks and their cleaning done, if there's no calls coming in, they might do, like, a breakfast or a brunch and then a dinner that next night. Or they might say, hey, the first night we're going to make this big meal and we're going to have leftovers for lunch tomorrow.
1: Why not? So, a lot of people, or in the wintertime, do you sometimes have breakfast for supper?
0: Absolutely, yeah.
1: Pancakes and sausage and eggs. And, that's one of my favorite wintertime things is to have breakfast for
0: supper. It's fun because it's the fire service. If you're at the back table, Jay, you're going to hear some conversations that will make you laugh. And it's the brotherhood, sisterhood of it. We pretty much make fun of each other all day long. It's just the way it is. I guess it's just one of those things is when you're running the calls, you're seeing some of the stuff we do. I think that's just a way to get around that trauma that you see. And it's funny, though, even when they're trying to plan their meals, they'll make fun of someone else. Well, I want to put mushrooms on this. Well, they don't like mushrooms. So it's just that banter back and forth. It's fun.
1: I'm just looking for my agenda for the city council meeting tonight, but are you putting your May statistics together still, or do you do a report tonight?
0: Yeah, I do. The report's up there tonight. I don't have them with me, Jay, but I think we ran 403 calls for the month of May.
1: Okay.
0: I would say majority of those were EMS. We really had no fire loss, I think 12 or 14 accidents, and I think we went out mutual aid maybe seven times, I believe. So
1: it wasn't a super busy
0: month. I would say it was a busier month, but nothing major that occurred that was noteworthy. Most of it just medical calls.
1: Okay. Meantime, you're still working on stations 2 and 3.
0: Correct. Yep. Still working on that. Still working on the process for that environmental. So we're just waiting on NCICG to finish that up so we can get that to the USDA and hopefully get these back to the city so we can decide how we're going to handle this.
1: And is there grant monies yet to apply for, or is that in the pipeline?
0: No, so we still have that $1 million through the USDA, through Congresswoman Lauren Underwood. So she's been a big help with that. That's the one thing we're finishing up with, that environmental. That's the last piece for that USDA. So once we get that done and that turned over and they sign off on that, that $1 million will be coming over to the city of Ottawa then for that.
1: So that'll just confirm the property's clean and doesn't need any cleanup or anything.
0: Correct. Yeah, and I think what they're looking for is, you know, is there any native burial grounds? Is there any protected species and stuff like that, natural wetlands that need to be protected? So they're going through the due process of that.
1: The environmental impact of having
0: the
1: build there,
0: yep,
1: so to speak.
0: And unfortunately, that takes some time just because you're trying to find out, just to make sure you're covering all your bases on that. And I think they told us it was anywhere from about 4 to 6 months, and it's been coming up on about 3 to 4 months right now for that.
1: Well, we're coming up halfway through the year. Staffing's been consistent and everything?
0: Yep. We will have a hire here pretty quickly just because of a retirement that's approaching here in August. Captain Brian Dose put his retirement papers in, so he'll be retiring on August 13th.
1: Good for you.
0: He'll have over 25 years on the department, so congratulations to him. So we will be hiring a replacement, and we'll be doing promotional process because he will be retiring now as a captain, so we'll have a promotional for a captain and then a lieutenant because how our promotional process
1: everything
0: works.
1: Moves up.
0: Yeah, just moves up. So,
1: and then when you do have an opening, is there a hiring list or do you put out a job availability?
0: Yes, yeah, so we do have a list, and it's we actually have certain rules. We have to follow the Fire and Police Commission rules for the state since we're a municipal department. So the list is, we usually do it every 2 years. And the good thing is we've had enough individuals on that list to where we can keep it active for 2 years. A few years ago, where the hiring pool was not there, we would do a list, have maybe one or two names on it. And by the time you go to hire, they've already been hired by our department. So we kept redoing this list over and over. Now that we've kind of settled down, we've got our staffing up. Our list has now been current for probably, I think it's been over a year now, Jay. So I think our next new list that we'll actually put out will be next summer. And what we do there, Jay, is we actually have a company that does it. So it's a full testing process. So you first start off, we have like an orientation where all the individuals will come. We tell you about the department. And then there's a test right after that. And it's, you have to get above a 70% on this test. And a lot of it is general knowledge type questions. If you pass that with above a 70%, you move on to the next phase. And the next phase is a interview process with our Police and Fire Commission Board. If you pass that with above a 70%, then they tally up the scores of everything combined, and then you get ranked on a list. And you could have 199 all the way down to a 70 that's ranked on that, and we hire based off those rankings.
1: So, aptitude test plus a face-to-face interview, essentially.
0: Correct, yes.
1: Yeah.
0: And there's some other like little odds and ends on like there. So if you have points, so if you have like, if you're a veteran, you get 5 additional points. So once that interview process is done, you turn those points in, and that's how that list will be adjusted. Then.
1: What if you get somebody who maybe at one time or is currently part of a volunteer department, and maybe they've already been to fire school, and I mean, do they have a leg up, so to speak?
0: For that, there's a couple of different ways. So there is some points they can get for that service of the department. And then on the EMS side, if you're an EMT basic or a paramedic, so how the rules are written, so let's just say we have a list of 100 candidates on there. We can either go off the top 5, and we can go through that top 5 and find out who would be better for the department at that point. And let's just say the 1, 2, and 3, and 4 have no certifications, but the number 5 has a paramedic. We can actually then bump down to the number 5 to get the paramedic. So you can do top 5, or that would be the top 5% is what the rules state like that.
1: So it does help a little bit if you bring something to the table.
0: Yeah.
1: But you don't have to.
0: You don't have to, no. Now, for us, per our CBA, our contract with the local Union 523, all new hires have to go through academy, no matter what they come in. Unless they went to the fire academy within the last 5 years, then they don't have to. But a majority of that, we usually just send them right away to the fire academy down in Champaign.
1: So A refresher doesn't hurt.
0: No, no. I mean, I came in when I got hired in 07. I was fully certified as a Fire 2, Fire 3. I taught at the University of Illinois, maybe not in the Fire Academy, but other classes. And when I got hired in September, first thing I did was went to Fire Academy. So, and it's great because, yes, the class is up here, you're getting the training, but down there you're going through live burns every single day at the academy. So you do get the experience, you get the knowledge down there. So it is good to have.
1: Sometimes the second time through, you absorb some different things.
0: Exactly, yeah. Now, I'll say this, Jay, I won't go through the paramedic again. I won't do that because...
1: That's work.
0: That's a year and a half of your life that...
1: Yeah.
0: It's a struggle. And once you get that, you pass that national test, you get that certification, it's a big stress relief. You take a deep breath and realize that it's over with.
1: Almost like a medical intern during their residency.
0: Yes.
1: It's like, well, I don't have to do this again.
0: Exactly. So. I don't have to do that again. Oh.
1: Yeah. I'll pass my boards and be done.
0: That's why even as the fire chief, I'm keeping that certification up. So we still do, me and Deputy Chief Mills do all the training to make sure our EMS licenses are still up to date. So.
1: And how many women on the department?
0: We have one.
1: Okay.
0: Yep. Lauren, she's done back with Academy. She's actually working a day. She'll probably be out doing some driver training with her today here in a little bit. So, yeah, she's a paramedic already. And, of course, we've known her for years because her dad was a retired police officer here in Ottawa. So, I've known her grandma since she was a baby. So I can't make grandma mad.
1: And it is growing for women with opportunity.
0: Mm-hmm.
1: Mainly on the EMS side, or
0: no, it's both.
1: Are they on the engine too?
0: I'll say this. I mean, when I started 25 years ago, it wasn't, and that's completely changed. And I'm proud that we were able to hire our first female, and I'm hoping that we can get more in because Lauren's doing great, and she's fitting right in, and she does the job just as well as anybody else we've had hired here. So there is, and honestly, So when they come back from the academy, they got to complete certain stuff like driver's training. We don't want to bring someone in right off the street and said, hey, here's a 46-foot-long tower truck that weighs 82,000 pounds. Go. So they go through the training, and she's already complete with that and ready to roll. So it's probably one of the fastest we've had go through it. So,
1: Ottawa Fire Chief Brian Bressner with us here on WCMY. I just had something flash through my mind from my childhood, pretty much. And I think it is a memory, probably from Peoria, but I can't swear. But I remember seeing a fire truck zipping down the street, and it had something else attached to it. And there was a fireman sitting in a high chair way in the back, and he had a wheel.
0: Yeah, a tiller truck is what they call it.
1: Is that what it is?
0: Yep. So it's a
1: and to make the corners, they'd have to swing the trailer around.
0: Yep. So you'll see that a lot in the big cities like Los Angeles, Seattle. I think Chicago. I don't think they have any. New York has quite a few of them. That's just to get to the tight turns.
1: This was like 60 some years ago. Mm-hmm. I didn't even know if they
0: probably had no cab on the back, so he was probably open.
1: He was sitting in a chair up way high. Well, if you watch the old ladder truck, and then he was turning the corner.
0: Oh, Johnny and Roy, that's what they did too back in the day when the television show. So,
1: so that was a thing then. That's not my imagination.
0: No, that was a thing then. It's a thing now. Actually, when I was up at Pierce, I took a picture. Seattle's tiller truck was sitting right next to ours out there. So, I told the guys, I'm like, you know what? It might be a couple days before I get back. I might take that Seattle truck out there for them. Go for a little drive. But Pierce wouldn't let me do that. So,
1: because I just have this picture in my – I mean, he had the coat on, had the hat, and he was just sitting up there, you know, driving. And I thought, well, aren't they driving up front, you know? And then
0: he's just a little kid,
1: you watch, but then I realized, you know, he had to turn the corner.
0: Yeah, the rear wheels of the tiller, so the full rear wheels, those turn, so they can turn the opposite direction of what the driver is, so it actually makes that turn easier.
1: Mm-hmm.
0: And it's fun to watch some of those videos on how
1: I bet it's
0: tight spaces they get into.
1: It's a skill.
0: Yeah.
1: You know.
0: There's a couple videos on there. I think it might be down like in Atlanta. They have a couple of them, and they'll get on the interstate. And our trucks don't they're big trucks, but they're only maxed out at 68 miles an hour. So if you imagine us getting on the interstate with an engine and say it's 4 miles down the road, it's still going to take us a little bit to get there. And if we're going in with traffic, traffic's going 75, 80 miles an hour, and you see a fire engine, well, they want to pass. Well, there's some videos, I think it's of Atlanta, where they take that tiller truck and they can actually turn it. So it looks like they're drifting a little bit, but they cover all three lanes, so it slows traffic down while they get to it. I'm like, that's actually a neat thing that they do.
1: That, I'll look that up.
0: Yeah.
1: It's got to be out on YouTube somewhere.
0: Oh, yes, absolutely.
1: That would be neat. Mm-hmm. Just on the public safety side for a minute here, what's the biggest fire concern in the summertime?
0: Summertime right now, of course, is if, as we're going through it right now, and I don't think we were, is the dry conditions.
1: Yeah.
0: So we want to make sure, you know, hopefully, knock on wood, we get that rain on Friday. But if it goes on even further, right now we're doing okay because we did have some good spring rains there. But mm-hmm. if it keeps drying up, that's a big concern. And, of course, is our charcoal grills and stuff like that that's going. We want to make sure that we have a safe distance from the house because we usually have one or two of those a year where, you know, we go up, fire up the grill, we try to get it warmed up, get it cleaned off, and we have it too close to the vinyl siding and it starts melting and catches the house on fire. So those are, mm-hmm. we want to make sure. And then on the EMS side, of course, when we get those hot days, we want to make sure for signs of heat stress and heat stroke and stuff like that. So make sure we stay hydrated and we stay cool.
1: And if you are going to do like the old-fashioned charcoal grill, and maybe you don't have a patio, so you're out in the yard, mm-hmm. just be careful that, you know, your coals don't flop out,
0: yep.
1: I suppose.
0: You know, make sure it's on those.
1: They can be hot.
0: And make sure you got some protection on those. If it is windy and you get the grills going, the charcoal grills, and that you yep. know you get some sparks and embers, you want to make sure that you got some protection there as well, too.
1: Maybe get the hose handy.
0: Yes.
1: You can always turn it on. You don't just have to, just don't pull the plunger until you
0: That's the, like us on car accidents. We'll pull a line. We'll have it there in case anything happens. So take that same type of attitude and approach.
1: Yeah. And just for the outlying areas, just be careful about the burning.
0: Yes, correct.
1: I mean, this is a time of year when a lot of farmers like to maybe burn off some ditches and that kind mm-hmm. of thing, but if there's anybody who's really sensitive to weather conditions, it's a farmer.
0: Correct.
1: You know, I mean, they can just tell, hey, you know, a little too windy to yep. fire this up today.
0: We want those heat units for the corn, and we want that moisture so it can grow.
1: That's right.
0: And I know, I think I said it the other day. You remember the old adage growing up with the corn, knee-high by the 4th?
1: Yeah.
0: It's almost knee-high by June 4th now, not July 4th.
1: Because they get in a lot earlier than yep. they used to. And it all still has a nice green color. Well, you're a farm kid. It all still has a nice green color.
0: Yep.
1: But let's just hope it doesn't.
0: Yeah, we just get that rain so we can help them yep. out. And, of course, I always like, one of my stress relief is out mowing the grass. And if it gets too dry and I can't mow, then. So I like a nice, luscious green yard. Let's just say that, Jay.
1: Well, I mean, they look okay now, but. Mm-hmm. You know, Mother Nature will
0: decide
1: that.
0: We know July.
1: Yeah.
0: It might not be good for us, but.
1: Well, if you're going by the fire station at Clinton and Lafayette Street and you see that big rig out there.
0: Stop by. Take a look at it. But like I said, it should be leaving here in a few minutes, yeah. if not already, when you're talking
1: all right,
0: on the radio.
1: Well, wait a couple of days. It'll be back.
0: Oh, yeah. Oh, yeah. Okay. You'll see it out. It'll be out training, and they'll be out cleaning it and putting the equipment on it, get ready. So.
1: All right. Hey, thanks for coming over.
0: No problem, Jay.
1: Good to see you. That's Ottawa Fire Chief Brian Bressner with us here, 9:34 on WCMY, Community, Music, and You.
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1: 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Community, music, and you. I'm Jay Lesueur. Happy Tuesday morning to you. Some names in the news today, I mentioned earlier this morning, include Bishop Fulton Sheen, Frankie Valli, Taylor Swift, Russell Wilson. I'll tell you about those folks coming up in just a little bit here.

0: Oh, nothing like the Beach Boys on a summer day, anyway.
1: That's
0: and
1: right.
0: You hear Beach Boys and, you know, just that voice you hear, by the way, is Karen Rhodes.
1: Yes.
0: She's going to have a second cup today.
1: I am. I'm back. I'm excited.
0: You've been, was it April? March?
1: April, I think.
0: We missed
1: 14th or 15th.
0: We missed you all May.
1: All May. I'm almost 7 weeks out.
0: And part of April.
1: Yeah.
0: Okay.
1: Yeah. And I, you know, I think some folks think that I went on a long vacation. I wish.
0: Well, we are at that age where, you know, we can, you know.
1: I would love
0: If you want to go away for 6 weeks.
1: I would love to do that. As I said, I'm right now not ready to do that.
0: Okay.
1: Because I want to be able to walk well.
0: Yes.
1: You know, so.
0: Yeah, you and me both.
1: Yeah, well, it's been a long haul. I'm doing well.
0: Good.
1: But it was really tough.
0: Mm-hmm.
1: Really tough. And I was going to talk about it a little bit on the second cup today. But
0: do you have a guest coming in?
1: I do. Todd Conroy's coming in, so it will be fun.
0: Oh.
1: You know, I was texting with him.
0: You never know what you're going to get
1: No. And I know he loves his boat, so we're going to probably talk a little bit about boating on the river.
0: That's
1: so we're going to get that in, too.
0: Okay,
1: and,
0: good.
1: I went down to Allen Park, rode through Allen Park. Well, I didn't drive. I wasn't quite driving yet. Just a little bit. But anyway, packed on the Memorial Day weekend.
0: The river has been busy.
1: Oh, my goodness.
0: We've had this fabulous weather now for
1: I have not seen
0: weeks.
1: That many boats on the river and people down in the park. In years.
0: Yeah, that's
1: years.
0: Good.
1: So,
0: it's good to see.
1: Yeah, so we'll talk to Todd a little bit about boating and maybe his big move over to, you know.
0: Oh, yes.
1: Down to, well, he's still on North Drive, but not on far west Route 6.
0: He's back there behind Terry's Auto House.
1: Yes.
0: Now, back there.
1: Yes, so we'll talk a little bit about that, too. So that's what's coming up on the cup, and I'm back.
0: I had no idea. Brian was leaving, and I was going to go let him out because the office isn't open today. Then you were out there, and I
1: did you see me hobbling around?
0: I didn't know. Have you been on the St. Genevieve?
1: You know, I was on the St. Genevieve when it first started, kind of thing.
0: Uh-huh.
1: So it's been a few years.
0: Not recently.
1: Not recently, no. And, you know, I've heard great things about it. I've heard great things about the brunch on Sunday on it. I mean, the live music on it.
0: Do the sunset cruise.
1: That sounds beautiful. Well, that's actually what we did. It was in the evening, and Joe Jacob Jack was narrating, and I learned a lot about the area off the river. You know, he pointed out a lot of things, and it was really nice.
0: We went on one. I haven't been on this year, but last year we went on one of the sunset cruises, and Christina Eltervog.
1: That'd be good.
0: Was playing the
1: And
0: her whoever is one of her partners whatever they call themselves, the two doves or something like that.
1: She's got a wonderful talent.
0: She can sing anything.
1: Oh, my gosh. She and her brother, Jonathan, of course. He's very talented, too. We all know that. So, And then I saw Dan Farrell.
0: He cut his teeth here, you know, a long time
1: ago.
0: Yes. Yeah.
1: And then I saw Dan Farrell. He was playing on St. Genevieve.
0: Oh, really?
1: And his son.
0: Oh.
1: So, and his son, I don't know. I don't know how old he is. He looked maybe eighth grade, freshman high school age, but... Yeah, that was really cool. So
0: we got a lot of musical talent.
1: Local talent, right? Yeah.
0: And it's all getting showcased over here at the Ottawa Center for the Arts. Have you been to some things yet?
1: Not yet. I've been kind of out of it lately. So.
0: And both venues are
1: busy.
0: Unique, and it can be tailored to whatever size of the presentation is, you know. My old church, Christ Episcopal, that's the Abbey now, is a real intimate, tight kind of place.
1: Yeah.
0: And then for something that's a little bigger, you can go down to the other end of the block.
1: Sure.
0: At Open Table.
1: I know there were some concerts that I thought, I wish I could go. And actually, Roger Am even text me and said, you know, if you're free, you should come on down to this. And I had something else going on, so I couldn't make it, but hopefully sometime soon.
0: Well, I've got the Ottawa Center for the Arts folks tomorrow morning, 10 o'clock hour.
1: Oh, cool. So we'll find out more.
0: I'm not sure who's coming in. Well, I know you got to get ready
1: to get back
0: into your routine here.
1: I was praying on my way here that I would remember how to work everything.
0: Nothing's changed.
1: Nothing's changed, but except for, you know, I forget things.
0: Yeah, well.
1: So
0: I'll hang around for a little bit after I'm done.
1: Yeah, I'll need you to let Todd in.
0: Okay.
1: Escort him in.
0: All right. Karen Rhodes is back, and I'll stop playing that promo. Because you're backpack.
1: I'm backpack.
0: Okay. Karen Rhodes after 11 this morning.
1: All right. Thanks, Jay.
0: On the second cup. So good to see you. It's 9:44.
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0: It's 14 before 10, 9:47 at 93.5, 1430 WCMI. Dylan Conmee from the Humankind Initiative will join us coming up in the next hour. Names in the news today include those of Frankie Valli. Yes, Frankie Valli in the Four Seasons. Frankie Valli will not be performing live for the rest of 2026. Frankie Valli is 92 years old. And he took to Instagram to share the news that he and his vocal group, the Four Seasons, would be discontinuing their Last Encores farewell tour, citing health reasons. Frankie Valli did not specify any particular health concerns, citing a focus on his health. The legendary music group kicked off their tour in 2023. They've been touring throughout the United States, slated to wrap this October, per their website. And then sticking with music just a little bit, Taylor Swift, another name in the news today, releasing some new music for the Toy Story soundtrack, Toy Story 5. The singer announced her original song, I Knew It, I Knew You, on social media Monday. The Grammy-winning singer said she wrote the song after she was lucky enough, as she put it, to see the film in its early stages. The song releases on Friday, June 5th. Toy Story 5 will be in theaters on June the 19th. NFL quarterback Russell Wilson, another name in the news today, reportedly set to join CBS Sports as an analyst. This is from ESPN. Wilson had an offer to be the backup quarterback for the New York Jets, but he's going to get in front of the television camera instead. Wilson began his NFL career in 2012 with the Seattle Seahawks. He would go on to help them win Super Bowl 48 in 2014. Quarterback isn't officially retiring just yet, but he is pressing a pause on his playing career. And then there's one more name that's in the news files today. And it's that of an Illinois native, Bishop Fulton J. Sheen. Pope Leo says the late Archbishop Fulton J. Sheen was, in the words of the Pontiff, a light of faith, hope, and love who brought the gospel to millions over radio and then television. Fulton J. Sheen was born in 1895 in El Paso, began his pastoring in Peoria, and became a prominent Catholic voice nationally during the 1930s and the 1940s with a program called the Catholic Hour on the NBC radio network. And then in the 1950s, Sheen made the transition to television and his Emmy-winning show, Life is Worth Living. Accepting the award when he was handed that Emmy, he thanked his writers, Matthew, Mark, Luke, and John. Pope Leo spoke of Sheen Monday to note that he will be beatified this September. It's the last step before sainthood. Sheen would need one more miracle attributed to him for that. He's already been linked to the survival of an infant born without a pulse back in 2010. So there you go. Some of the names in the news here on June the 2nd. And since they won't be on tour, we'll have to listen to their music on the radio. And I speak of the Four Seasons.

0: 93-year-old Frankie Valli and his partners, the Four Seasons, not on the tour for the rest of this year, citing health reasons. I can't believe it. 93 years old, and they've been on tour. Wow. 9:53 at 93.5, 1430, WCMY, Community Music and You. And one of the big sports events of the year in college athletics doesn't get a lot of attention on the national sports scene, but it's one of my favorites to watch, only because I love the nuance of the game, if you will. The Women's College World Series Championship Series is all set. Texas and Texas Tech will face off in a rematch of last year's finals, which Texas won in three games. It's a best-of-three series. The Longhorns beat Tennessee 5-2 and 4-0 to advance to the finals. And then the Red Raiders took out Alabama last night 5-4 and then 2-0 in a showdown game last night. It's all in Oklahoma City, Oklahoma. Game one of that championship series is set for tomorrow, and it's on ABC and ESPN. If you haven't watched women's college softball and you like sports, you may find it really entertaining. It's 5 here before 10, 9:55. We're headed for a high today of 80. We'll have the weather forecast in just a little bit for you here. That was the signal for the commercial, if you will, please.
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0: Next hour, I'll have some health notes to pass along, including artificial intelligence and young people looking for mental health advice. Alzheimer's and Brain Awareness Month is here. Also, the federal government coming out with some new Medicaid guidance for the states. And then all eyes are on the Supreme Court. The month of June is crunch time for the nation's highest court, and there's a couple of cases that we should be hearing about within the next couple of weeks, it looks like. And then there's some pretty good economic news regarding that JOLTS report that we were anticipating this morning. It's out from the Labor Department, so I'll share some of that with you as well. On this national Leave the Office Early Day, and don't cook tonight. Just grab one of those rotisserie chickens when you're leaving the store. If you're out for some groceries today, it's National Rotisserie Chicken Day. And then the dessert's taken care of. It's National Rocky Road Day as well. We'll have a little bit of news, weather, and the markets for you. And then Dylan Codmey will join us from Humankind Initiative. It's going to be a busy month, and we'll talk about a lot of stuff.

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1: NBC News Radio, I'm Scott Carr. Six states are holding primary elections today for U.S. House, Senate, and governor races. Voters are heading to the polls in Iowa, Montana, New Jersey, New Mexico, South Dakota, and California, where the race for governor and the mayor of L.A. has garnered plenty of national attention, in part because two Republicans have made some inroads recently. President Trump says peace talks continue with Iran at a rapid pace, saying that on social media Monday, after reports Iran was stepping away from talks. Iranian state media reports Tehran was ending negotiations and planned to fully block the Strait of Hormuz due to ceasefire violations by the U.S. as fighting between Israel and Hezbollah is increasing and Israel's incursion into Lebanon is growing. Clashes between the Iranian-backed group and Israel have grown in intensity, with Israel's ground incursion into Lebanon pushing deeper than it has in nearly two decades. Scott Carr, NBC News Radio.
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3: Here's your Tuesday LaSalle County weather forecast. Bright and sunny today. A northeast wind at 5 to 10, gusting up to 20 this afternoon, and a high around 80. Clear tonight, the low 53. Sunny and warmer tomorrow. A southeast wind coming in at 5 to 15, and a high around 83. Thursday, after a morning low of 59, it'll be mostly sunny and very warm, a high around 86 as the winds turn southwest at 5 to 15. Friday, partly sunny with a chance for afternoon and evening showers and thunderstorms, a high of 87. Saturday, partly sunny with an afternoon shower or thunderstorm possible and a high around 86.
4: Soybeans, corn, cattle, and hogs are lower. I'm John Perkins with a Brownfield Market Update. You better build bigger bins. It's just a suggestion, but regardless, be ready to maximize your per acre profits. Demick Series corn by Stein. Stein has yield. Soybeans are posting some pretty steep losses this morning. 66% of beans are U.S. beans are good to excellent. Down 1 point on the year, but still solid. Crush margins are good, and the trade's waiting for any signs of new crop demand from China. But with soybean oil selling off this morning, July beans are down 17 and three quarters, 11.63 and a quarter. August is down 17 and a quarter at 11.67 and three quarters. July bean meal's down 260 at 324.10. July soybean oil's 113 lower at 77.96. Corn's down, 67% of that crop's good to excellent, 1% less than last year, with generally favorable development weather. Corn's also monitoring harvest activity in Argentina and Brazil. July's down 4 and 3 quarters at 439 and a quarter. September's 5 and a half lower at 447 and a quarter. And wheat's down, 5% of winter wheat's harvested, 47% of spring wheat's in good to excellent condition. The continues to be a global game overall. July Chicago's down 7 and a half at 601 and a quarter. Cotton's up with news that India is going to reduce its cotton import tariff. July's 84 points higher at 77.48, but on follow-through selling, July rice is down 6 at 12.44. Live and feeder cattle are down on technical selling as they wait for direct business to get underway. August live's down 85 at 239.75, and October's 95 lower at 231.37. August feeders are down 242 at 349.12. And hogs are pressured by technical liquidation, with July down 95 at 98.90, and August lean 90 lower at 96.70. Crude oil's right around $92 a barrel. The Dow's down about 120 points. John Perkins, Brownfield.
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0: 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I'm Jay Lesore. As always, we're in the First National Bank of Ottawa studio here, Studio One, and we're going to welcome in from the Humankind Initiative, Dylan Conley. Good morning.
1: Good morning.
0: We have a lot to talk about because June is the big month.
1: Yes, it is. It's Pride Month.
0: Is that the official name of it? Is it Pride Month or is it LGBTQ plus Pride Month? Or
1: nope,
0: I've seen all kinds of things online.
1: No, Pride Month is usually just the simple. Easy
0: Good.
1: Way to just
0: that's,
1: Pride Month.
0: That's easy to say,
1: yep.
0: Because every time I look at things, I even see more letters added sometimes.
1: No, it's been Pride Month
0: since
1: the 70s.
0: Well, and I had a little piece yesterday just on the calendar talking about the month of June that it goes back to the Stonewall Tavern in Greenwich Village in 69.
1: Yep, 69, and that's why the parade started.
0: And then the first parade was in 70, I think.
1: Correct.
0: The riot was in 69.
1: Correct.
0: And, and it took until the 90s, late 90s, before the Supreme Court decided some things that finally settled some things.
1: Some things, yes.
0: And, it's kind of like the divorce laws early in the 20th century. Some states had some laws and some states didn't have some laws about who could cohabitate and do what. And it's very similar to the civil rights history.
1: Yeah. And
0: it's taken a long time.
1: Much like the civil rights history, it's still got a ways to go.
0: So. Yeah. But at least legally.
1: Legally,
0: the protections are starting to get built in.
1: Exactly. But I think that the Stonewall riots, I think, need some more coverage

0: show a form of activism and protest that behavior, and it has grown from there. And now Pride and Pride parades happen globally. And it's just a show of that activism and a show of that pride for surviving year after year in a world that generally keeps trying to put you down and attack you. And that's all it is. Those are why the Pride parades exist. It is really quite that simple.
1: So let's talk about what's coming June. Up here. Because it's which weekend?
0: It is June 13th, so it's always the second weekend of June.
1: Because the third weekend, I'm just thinking of Ottawa's events calendar and everything, the third weekend, which is Father's Day weekend, we've got the car show and the carnival coming in and everything, and you're ahead of that.
0: Yes, this weekend. Last year we were the same weekend as the car show and Father's Day.
1: I seem to recall that and how did this happen? But I don't know if it was a quirk of the calendar or
0: I don't know. I mean, we always do the second weekend, so it just all, the stars aligned. And SS Shirts and More does the shirts for us, and they always, they're involved in the car show, and they do Run Today for Tomorrow. They're our merchandiser and everything. So, that June, especially for them last year, was...
1: A little more than they wanted, maybe.
0: But we have something going on almost every single weekend in June. But for Pride, that's June 13th.
1: Okay.
0: So let's, put some focus on that, obviously, because that is the big day.
1: Is it a one-day event?
0: It is a one-day event. Maybe down the line it'll turn into a weekend, but, one day is exhausting enough right now and enough to handle. So it runs 10 to 4, and it kicks off with the parade. The usual Ottawa route.
1: So it'll be from here down?
0: Yep. It starts at Jackson.
1: Here at Washington Park and then on down. Okay.
0: Yep. It goes all the way down to Jordan Block. And we're back to our original setup of Washington Park and Jordan Block. So
1: both ends of downtown then?
0: Yeah, exactly. Okay. So you'll be able to enjoy both parks and enjoy all the merchants in between at the same time. So the parade kind of covers the entire route of Pride Fest.
1: Have you got a little timeline on you said 10 to 4?
0: 10 to 4, and there's...
1: But some times for some key things.
0: Let's
1: right?
0: see. The Jordan Block stage, the Flannel Junkies, they've played in Ottawa before. They're a 90s cover band. So they will be on the main stage in Jordan Block at 10 a.m., so right when the parade kicks off, you'll be able to listen to them. At 11 a.m. in Washington Park, the Exotic Summit Reptile Show will be going on for about an hour. You can pet some fantastic reptiles if that's your jam, and if it's not, there are plenty of other things to keep you away from the reptile tent.
1: So if you've never touched a gecko, here's your opportunity maybe to touch one or whatever.
0: Yeah.
1: Okay.
0: They're bringing a bearded dragon.
1: Bearded dragon?
0: Yeah. So, also at 11 a.m., but in Jordan Block instead, Magic Matt is going to come and do his family show. If you miss the 11 a.m. magic show, he's going to do it again at 3:30. So we're doing a repeat, and everything in between from 11 to 3, he's going to be making balloon animals. Okay. So he'll be parked down in Jordan Block under the tent at noon. The drag show happens. This year, the drag show is in Washington Park. So it is not on the big stage in Jordan Block. And everybody pay attention. We're going to have signs up that have a breakdown of all the times. There'll be little sandwich boards to remind people and stuff. But it is in Washington Park.
1: Okay. Will there be a stage set up over here somewhere? No.
0: No, because the farmer's market.
1: Oh, that farmer's market's on Jackson Street. Yeah.
0: With a couple people and myself are building a modular dance floor, like wedding style, just west of the fountain, right across from Ottawa Savings Bank.
1: Oh, right over here.
0: In the grass.
1: Right across the corner from us here. Yes. Okay, all right.
0: In the grass, under a tent. So you can't miss it, but that is where the drag queens will be.
1: Okay.
0: And I'll be doing my fundraising performance, trying to beat our fundraising record of $792 for.
1: So they're going to come in for a little.
0: We'll be going for an hour and a half. So
1: really,
0: it's going to be headline.

0: designed and hosted by RuPaul's Drag Queens Nina West and Darian Lake,
1: okay,
0: who are also our Grand Marshals. And then we have a great lineup of local queens, some of the Illinois Valley's best and fan favorites. And then me randomly. So so that is at noon.
1: Okay.
0: We also have the Ottawa Pride Choir at 2 p.m. That is following the drag show.
1: But over here.
0: Also in Washington, that same dance floor.
1: Okay.
0: The Ottawa Pride Choir will not be doing dancing on the dance floor. They will just be choiring.
1: Singing.
0: Yes.
1: Okay.
0: Right. We have... DJ Vinyl Messy will be taking over the stage after the Flannel Junkies. Unfortunately, Rain Stern had to bow out. But DJ Vinyl Messy is going to basically be spinning a whole bunch of music from 1 to 4 in her place. So you can just head over to Jordan Black. There's going to be great music playing for the rest of the afternoon. We have DJ Rico Inferno, who came last year. He will also be in Washington Park, and he's going to be on the north side, the northeast. He will have music and karaoke. So if you feel like getting your karaoke on outside, you'll have a chance to do that. The main music is being done by Charles Van Horn Entertainment, who always does our karaoke nights at the center. So there's that. Crazy Cat Lady Face Painting will be in Washington Park all day doing face painting, and she's giving 100% of all of her proceeds from the day to Humankind Initiative. SS Shirts and More will have their tent set up. As I said, they do all our merchandise every year, and we have 5 new official Year 5 cryptid shirts that are for sale. They will have all of those, plus our Cigada 2.0 shirt. And then there's a QR code that we'll have set up everywhere to get to the rest of our merchandise. Plus, they will be doing custom laser printing on our keychains right at the booth. The inflatable obstacle course from World of Bounce will be in Washington Park that has a water slide attached to it in case you get hot. I'm not sure if there's a weight limit on that, but who knows if... if I get hot, you might see me going down a water slide. I mean, there's a lot of things that you might see me doing this year. Take a picture. Okay. I think I've covered...
1: Get the phones going.
0: Yeah, get the phones going. Open Space Art Gallery always has a booth set up right by SS Shirts and More to do kids' crafts for free. And then we have, obviously, we added on a couple more vendors at the last minute, so... over 115 vendors set up in both parks.
1: Okay.
0: Lots of stuff to do. Lots of food.
1: I was going to ask you, so at the Jordan Block, will there be some trucks?
0: There's trucks in both parks.
1: Both ends. Okay.
0: Yep. We've got about 5 in Washington Park and
1: eight
0: in Jordan Block.
1: Oh, wow. Well, then there is going to be a lot of food.
0: And most of the farmer's market tends to stay during Pride Fest until almost the end.
1: So they'll hang around well past their... 1 o'clock time.
0: Yeah. And then, like I said, make your way through downtown Ottawa. There are so many supportive businesses. And
1: if you want to talk about more food, maybe at the end of the day, because you said this is basically 10 to 4, so they've got plenty of time then to pick a place, someplace downtown here.
0: Because we're a family Pride Fest, we've always had a no booze vendor policy. So it's a great opportunity to maybe go to Cat's Eye Wine Bar or a bench or something. And then you can always grab a drink at one of the local merchants. I will say Minocqua Brewing Company is one of our vendors. They will not have beer at their booth. But they have a lot of great things going on, and I encourage people to go visit them.
1: Maybe some mocktails and that kind of thing. I went to humankindinitiative.org. I was just looking, because this is the fifth annual, right?
0: Yep.
1: And so there's a 5 for 5 donation thing going on.
0: Yep.
1: And there's the QR code for that. I'm just scrolling through the page here. And if you win the money raising contest, you get to go to the Chicago parade.
0: You get to join us at the Chicago Pride Parade.
1: Okay.
0: So you could still sign up for that. Basically, it's called 5 for 5 because you can sign up as an individual. You can sign up with a team. It's our 5th year, so ask as many of your friends and family for $5 each. I mean, obviously they can give more, but yeah, it adds up. We had one team so far that threw an entire multi-family garage sale and raised a bunch of money. People are doing all sorts of things. All I said was make it legal. That's all I asked.
1: There you go.
0: But you can still register, and we will count at the end of Pride Fest. We will tally everything up.
1: Okay.
0: Chicago Pride Parade is the last Sunday in June. So you, if you win, you can have up to 14 people join you with us in Chicago, and you'll get a commemorative Humankind Initiative parade T-shirt. So I do want to say Patty Vasquez, because we're doing the stand-up for Humankind comedy night over at Ottawa Performing Arts, the Ottawa Center for the Arts. We'll be over at the Abbey. She is also going to be in a booth next to Minocqua with the Heartland Signal radio station, 820. So you can come meet her, and she is bringing three fantastic comedians. I'll get some bios up on them by the end of the night, but there's some information on our website.
1: Okay.
0: So that's a fundraising stand-up comedy performance over at the Center for the Arts on June 20th. And Patty's hilarious, and she is bringing three fantastic people. One of the comedians was just on HBO Max in a stand-up special.
1: Oh, cool.
0: Also worked with some pretty famous comedians. So,
1: well, I've got the Ottawa Center for the Arts folks coming in tomorrow morning, and we'll go through the whole month of June. So we'll be talking about that Saturday night on the 20th at the Abbey. By the way, if you go to humankindinitiative.org, you can click on the Family Pride Fest link and get specific detail about the parade.
0: And all
1: the vendors who will be there, and then specific event information, as well as all the sponsors that sort of back everything that's going on.
0: And there's
1: even a countdown clock. It's 11 days, 7 hours, 45 minutes, and 32 seconds.
0: I try not to look at that, but thank you.
1: You're welcome.
0: I do also, if I could add one more thing, June 18th at 5:30 is Pistol Shrimp Pride Night. If you have not been to any Pistol Shrimp games at Schweikert Stadium in Peru, come to Pride Night. It's always free to attend a Pistol Shrimp game. It is so fun. And, I mean, the first time we did Pride Night, I threw out the pitch, which was the most anxiety-producing thing I've ever done in my life. I did, actually.
1: You
0: want to talk about the fluke of a lifetime? That'll never happen again. I played soccer. I played 1 year of softball, and I played first base. But we always have someone throw the first pitch every year that's different. This year we auctioned off the first pitch at the gala, so we have our first pitch all ready to go, but they do activities throughout the night. Tony's Butt Shack is serving up food. They've got merch. It is a great time every single year. And again, it's free to attend, but that is June 18th at 5:30. So
1: okay.
0: Something really fun to do and help us raise some more money.
1: Well, I'm just scrolling through everything about the Family Pride Fest, and there's four different pages I'm looking at just right there. Do you still have time to get in the parade?
0: I'll add more people to the parade.
1: Did you have to choke that off?
0: No,
1: because I see the application thing here. Just
0: if anyone wants to get added on, I'll always add more people. The only thing that's closed up where we are absolutely full are vendors.
1: Okay, because
0: there's room for vendors.
1: You've got.
0: There's just no room.
1: How many? There's three different groups.
0: There's, I think, 117. I just didn't update the number that's typed there. But, yeah. Oh, trivia is starting back up in June, but I will make a post about that.
1: Okay. Because the other thing you can find at humankindinitiative.org, just to change gears a little bit, is everything happening at the center.
0: Yes. You'll notice it says on our calendar for June that we are closed Saturdays and Sundays through June because we're going to, like, the Quad Cities and we're going to be at Pride and all this stuff.
1: Uh-huh.
0: However, we will be open for karaoke nights because one of our volunteers and regulars is going to be there to open for karaoke nights on Saturdays. So take note of that if you're one of our karaoke fans, we will still open for karaoke night. Okay. And D&D. If you are a D&D fan, we will still open for D&D. But yeah, check out the calendar, see what we have going on. Trivia is starting back up. So twice a month for trivia, twice a month for karaoke.
1: Fourth Friday of the month is open mic night.
0: Heck yeah, it is.
1: So
0: it's been
1: just
0: a blast.
1: Really?
0: Yes.
1: So if you want to come sing, or if you want to come do a recitation.
0: Yeah, you can do anything.
1: Or tell some jokes.
0: Yep.
1: Or
0: anything. You don't even have to
1: tell
0: keep
1: a story.
0: It appropriate.
1: That's usually the idea of open mic night.
0: Exactly.
1: Is let her fly.
0: I mean,
1: you know,
0: that starts at 7.
1: Okay.
0: We've had two so far, and we've had a blast.
1: Good.
0: So,
1: well, you know, sometimes you just need a little release.
0: Exactly.
1: Whatever. But to check the calendar then at humankindinitiative.org at the center. And then there is, because you've got some fixed things every week that happen.
0: Yes.
1: And if folks do need sometimes a place to come chill out.
0: Yeah, and I do want to point out that, you know, when it says, when there is something scheduled, aside from group, like our trans group and stuff, even if there's something scheduled, like the Feminists Against Fascism, we are still open for other people to come in and hang out.
1: Okay, all right.
0: It doesn't mean that that's the only thing that's happening and you can't come in. Mm-hmm. It just means if you'd like to attend that and check it out, that's what time it starts. Right. We have two separate rooms. We have plenty of room to go play a board game or hang out and read or do whatever you want in one area and be completely apart from an activity that's going on in the other room. So. And we have 5.7 acres to walk around in and enjoy nature and enjoy the creek and do your own thing outside. So, yeah.
1: Well, get and we'll talk about it a little bit tomorrow with the folks from the Ottawa Center for the Arts. But Saturday, June 20th, it's Patty Vasquez and Friends, an old night of comedy at the Performance Center known as the Abbey, which is at Columbus and Lafayette Street.
0: Lafayette.
1: And, of course, Great Hall is at the other end of the block.
0: Yes.
1: At Columbus and Jackson. But I see ticket information right here. So you can click right there.
0: Yep.
1: And get your tickets. Trivia Thursdays at the center. I'm just scrolling through here. $10 per person. How many people on a team?
0: Usually we cap it at 8 because of the size of our table.
1: All right. And this is every second and fourth Thursday?
0: Correct. Okay. It's usually just a mix of general trivia. Every now and then we'll do a theme, but.
1: Okay. Oh, you do Dungeons and Dragons on Saturday afternoons, huh?
0: Yes. And people can just...
1: That's an oldie but goodie, you know. It's been...
0: A lot of places are doing D&D. People love it still.
1: And for folks who maybe were with it way back when, it's coming back to them, you know. So, anyway. Anything else we need to go over other than the fact that it'll be a week from this weekend?
0: A week from Saturday.
1: Is Pride Fest.
0: Yes, it is.
1: Lots of things for everybody in the family to do.
0: Yes, and we're going to have lots of stuff throughout the summer for families as well. We're going to do barbecues in the July for families and at the center and stuff. Ooh. So keep an eye out for that.
1: Okay, well, come downtown on Saturday next.
0: I almost said July 13th.
1: Yeah, it's June. Let's get
0: June. June 13th.
1: Yeah.
0: How about that?
1: I know May flew by, but let's hold on to June for as much as
0: I hope I remember to show up. Jeez.
1: No, I don't think you'll
0: Somebody
1: forget.
0: Call me.
1: I just had to get the date right because now that I know June started on a Monday, it is the second weekend, which would be the 13th. Saturday.
0: I'll text you to remind you.
1: Thank you.
0: To remind me.
1: That'll help.
0: Okay.
1: We'll just shoot texts or emails back and forth.
0: Fantastic.
1: How's that?
0: All right.
1: Well, it's the fifth annual Ottawa Family Pride Fest in downtown on the 13th. Come down. Spend the whole day downtown. There'll be things to do.
0: Oh, yeah.
1: Walk and just roam around.
0: Shop local.
1: Enjoy Ottawa.
0: Yes.
1: The middle of everywhere. Or everything. Middle of everywhere. That's where we are. And the whole day is
0: laid. Who knows where we are?
1: Yeah, exactly. But the whole day is laid out for you if you go to humankindinitiative.org. That's really, And you're on social, too, aren't you?
0: Yeah, we are on Facebook, Blue Sky,
1: Under Humankind, Instagram. Is that it?
0: We are Humankind Initiative on Facebook. We are, I believe, human... Oops, I just broke my phone. Now we're nowhere. No, I'm just kidding. We are Humankind Illinois, I believe, on Instagram, because I had Humankind Illinois on Instagram, Humankind Initiative on Blue Sky, and one day I'll put myself
1: okay.
0: on TikTok.
1: Well, just do a search maybe on Humankind. And
0: there should be, I believe, links.
1: They'll come up.
0: And if you want to join our Discord, which is quite active, just send us a message anywhere, and we will send you the invite link.
1: There you go. See you next weekend. Next Saturday.
0: Okay.
1: We'll put in an order for weather.
0: Thank you.
1: We'll get a little rain here before too long because we need a little bit. And then we'll get a return to what we've been having here.
0: Okay. Sounds good.
1: Just in time for the middle of June there because we got two weekends back to back, really, where there's going to be a lot of things going on. Super. Thank you.
0: Thank you.
1: Dylan Conley from the Humankind Initiative, 1032 on WCMY, Community Music and You.
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1: 1034 at 93.5, 1430 WCMY, and some health notes to share coming up in a few minutes here. And a look as well as what we might be hearing from the Supreme Court during this month of June as they get ready to wrap up their calendar and take part of the summer off. Sunny and 80 today. Sunny, warmer tomorrow, 83. Sunny and warmer Thursday, 86. And then Friday and Saturday, we're going to be well into the 80s both days, but more humidity and a chance for some showers and thunderstorms, which I don't think anybody will complain too much about, even though, you know, it's unfortunate it might have to hit on the weekend, but it's not going to be a total washout. And we'll know a little bit more about the Friday, Saturday, Sunday forecast tomorrow and certainly by Thursday. We have a gorgeous morning going out there. It's 72 degrees at 93.5 1430 WCMY. 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

0: That's Orleans and still the one. It's 10:39 at 93.5, 1430 WCMY. And the big economic news of the morning is the number of job openings jumping in April. That's the word from the Labor Department. 7.6 million jobs were available last month, or in April, I should say. That's up about 700,000 from March. Analysts say that the larger-than-expected increase in this JOLTS report, as it's known, is a sign that the labor market's heating up. Job openings increased over the year by more than 500,000. The JOLTS report goes on to say professional and business services. Those are the two biggest categories. I'm just looking here that led the increase in available jobs in April. It's nice to see that it wasn't government jobs, which have a tendency to not really add much to the economy, some would argue. Well, the month of June is crunch time for the Supreme Court, which is poised now to issue opinions in more than two dozen cases before their summer recess. And, of course, they take July, August, and September off, and then the Supreme Court comes back on the first Monday in October. Well, one of the some two dozen cases is over whether states can allow a five-day grace period for mail-in ballots received after Election Day to be counted. But what many legal experts see as the biggest case that remains is over birthright citizenship. A lower court blocked the Trump administration's order, which told U.S. agencies not to recognize the citizenship of children born in the U.S. if neither parent is an American citizen or a green card holder. And just to go back to that mail-in ballot question that the Supreme Court's going to decide, just a little personal opinion, not that I'm completely against mail-in balloting. I just want to make sure it's policed properly. And, you know, Election Day to me is Election Day. You know when it is. I think the mail-in ballots can be in the hands of the county clerks by Election Day without too much difficulty. Otherwise, let's get rid of Election Day and have a mail-in balloting month or whatever, and then have Election Day actually be the day when everything does get counted, and you do it during the daytime. And maybe have a scoreboard with a running constant total. I think that would be kind of cool. And then we would get rid of all the expense of setting up all these precincts and everything. Might be something for discussion someday. 10:42 on 93.5, 1430 WCMY. Health notes today. The federal government is out with some new Medicaid work requirement guidance for states. It's a set of rules that will have an impact on the health care of millions of people, as state governments now will be given some idea of how to implement changes to the safety net program. Centers for Medicare and Medicaid Services Administrator Dr. Mehmet Oz will be giving an update on the new rules during a White House briefing today. Meanwhile, June is Alzheimer's and Brain Awareness Month. Some 7 million people in this country are living with Alzheimer's disease, a number expected to double in the next 25 years. There's no cure yet for the neurological disorder that gradually destroys memory and the ability to live a normal life, something that a lot of people have been dealing with, either as a victim of that awful disease or as a caregiver of somebody who is dealing with that, whether it be a parent, grandparent, sibling. And then around one in five young adults are using artificial intelligence chatbots for mental health advice. This is from a new survey done by the research institute RAND. The group's survey, which was conducted back in November, showed 19% of respondents said that they used chatbots for advice. That's up from about 13% from a poll done early in 2025. This is from November of 25. A vast majority of the respondents also described the advice as helpful. It comes as some AI companies are now facing lawsuits from parents alleging that their child's mental health struggles were negatively impacted by these AI chatbots. The old admonition remains, be careful online.
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0: Just as a little follow-up to that AI piece that I was sharing about young people going to chat bots for advice when it comes to their mental health, this popped up on the news ticker just in the last 10 minutes or so here. The dateline on it is Tallahassee, Florida, where that state's attorney general, James Uffmeyer, has filed a lawsuit against OpenAI. That's one of the big artificial intelligence companies. And its CEO, Sam Altman. The state of Florida is accusing OpenAI of putting profit over safety by marketing ChatGPT as safe while concealing that it could drive users toward harm. Florida is the first state in the nation to sue OpenAI and Altman over design and safety, but the Florida Attorney General also opened up a separate criminal investigation into OpenAI back in late April. I'll get Wednesday's planner in front of me and tell you about tomorrow here in just a few minutes.
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0: 75, our temperature reading, headed for 80-something today. We'll have a look at our LaSalle County weather forecast coming up around 11 o'clock. Right now we have time to roll out Michael Jackson.

Michael Jackson got to be there. That was his first solo single after he broke away from the Jackson 5. Big song for him in the fall of 71. Went to number one. 10:52 at 93.5, 1430 WCMY. Tomorrow morning, it's a Wednesday. That means it'll be a Route 6 Pro Wash Wednesday. Two car wash packages to give away tomorrow morning. Courtesy of Route 6 Pro Wash at LaSalle Street and Norris Drive in Ottawa. Be here tomorrow morning. And at some point early in the morning, I'll probably tell you the time as we'll play our giveaway. And I usually only mention it once. So if you're here early enough, you'll have some extra insider information, if you will. Christy Ovenick, the aquatics director at the Ottawa YMCA, will drop by tomorrow morning around 8:30. After 9 o'clock, it'll be Ottawa Mayor Rob Hasty coming in. We'll review tonight's Ottawa City Council meeting. Talk about some other things happening. We'll have the phone lines here, of course, as always, plus the text line for you if you want to say something, offer something, ask a question of Ottawa Mayor Rob Hasty. And then in the 10 o'clock hour, we'll talk with some folks from the Ottawa Center for the Arts, and we'll see everything coming up at the Abbey and the Great Hall during the month of June. And it's going to be another packed calendar of all kinds of things, as I did a little sneak peek this morning. So anyway, that's what's up tomorrow on Wednesday, June the 3rd here on 93.5, 1430 WCMY. I'm Jay Lesore. Have yourself a great day. Enjoy this lovely weather. And if you were with us a little while ago in the 9 o'clock hour, Karen Rhodes is back and the second cup is around the corner here in just about, 7, 8 minutes, give or take. See you tomorrow.

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1: Here's your Tuesday LaSalle County weather forecast. Bright and sunny today. A northeast wind at 5 to 10, gusting up to 20 this afternoon, and a high around 80. Clear tonight, the low 53. Sunny and warmer tomorrow. A southeast wind coming in at 5 to 15, and a high around 83. Thursday, after a morning low of 59, it'll be mostly sunny and very warm. A high around 86 as the winds turn southwest at 5 to 15. Friday, partly sunny with a chance for afternoon and evening showers and thunderstorms, a high of 87. Saturday, partly sunny with an afternoon shower or thunderstorm possible and a high around 86.
0: 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The second cup is proudly brought to you by Seattle Sutton's Healthy Eating. And now, here's your host, Karen Rhodes.
2: And here we go with the second cup on WCMY. I am thrilled to be back, folks. If you heard the promos, I said I will be back. And here I am, ready to go on this Tuesday morning, June 2nd. It would be on this coming Thursday, on June 4th, 7 weeks that I was out. And as I said with Jay when I was, I stopped into, you know, the morning meeting just for a minute. And I said, you know, I was not gone on a vacation. I really wish I was. It would have been much nicer than what I just went through. But I made it through. I may have run into some of my listeners out there at the Y, because I was going there, and I still am going for physical therapy. I had surgery. Kind of, I would say, well, for me anyway, kind of a major surgery. Maybe not for all, but for me. I'm kind of a big baby anymore. So it was tough, I'll tell you. It was very tough. And I had other folks that told me that they went through it and they gave me some great tips. Ran into a good friend from high school the other day, and she told me she had both knees done. So you know what I had done? A full knee replacement, robotic, up in Rockford. I will tell you that much. And very, very happy, you know, with my surgeon and the nurses and everyone. And yeah, they were terrific. I went to Ortho Illinois up there. And others have told me that they go there and they've had things done, which, you know, I never would have known that had I not gone through this. I did a lot of research, where to go, what to do, who I should see, read tons of reviews on surgeons, orthopedic surgeons, and that is where I landed, at Ortho Illinois. So doing well. It just takes a long time to get through it. And so I'm going to continue to push through it. But coming back to work, and things like this, coming back to work and driving my car, you feel like you're back in the land of the living, so to speak. Because I was down for weeks, and I am not used to that. I am a person that if I'm sitting at home, I'm climbing the walls. I like to be busy. And my family knows this. Artie knows this. I need to be busy. And when you can't be busy, for me, it's really tough, really tough. But I am back, and it makes me feel alive again. I think my daughters were like, Mom, you're going to get through this. Because I thought, you know, I guess I was having a little drama time or a little pity parties or something. I was like, I don't think I can do this. And, you know what I mean, if you've gone through these things. But then you find out others have done it, and you start feeling a little better along the way. And, you know, there's still pain, but not as near as severe. And I just feel like I'm kind of coming out the other side of it. But it does take, well, I was told up to a year. And other folks out there that have been through it told me, yeah, it's a year. And I ran into a lot of folks know her, Kim Nanowski, before surgery. Okay. around town, you know, and I told her. And she told me, you know, you got to give it a good 8 weeks before you even feel like somewhat better. And she was right. I will tell you that. So, yeah. And, you know, she's a retired nurse, so she knows what she's talking about. And, but I do thank all the people out there. I got cards and ran into people and my family and Art. You know, again, my family took the brunt of it because I was a big baby. Big baby. But it's hard, okay? But I'm feeling better and I'm back. I'm not with the walker anymore. I'm now with a cane. And when I went for physical therapy yesterday, a gentleman coming out of the Y was walking with the cane, and I was walking in. And he said, "You know, I'll race you." I said, "You'll probably win. Not ready to race anybody yet. Maybe someday. Maybe someday, right?" But we are back on the second cup, and again, I'm so happy to be back with all of you. So thanks for your patience, and I wasn't lying when I said I'd be back. Here I am. I wasn't kidding. So let's talk about today's second cup, all right? Todd Conroy is stopping in. I love when Todd comes in. He's like a big teddy bear as far as I'm concerned. And I've known him for years. I knew him when he was a little boy down at St. Francis with the basketball program down there. And he was awesome. He would help with anything. He was the best, and he's still like that. Kay and Doug raised a couple of great boys. I will tell you that. Good job, Kay and Doug. So Todd will be stopping in today, and we'll have some fun with Todd. I thought maybe we'd talk about a little bit about boating on the river, because I have some things I want to bring up with him about that. And also his big move from far west Norris Drive, Route 6. To now, like, kind of like across from the highway, but not highway restaurant, but a little bit to the west of them, by Terry's Auto House. He's back in there, and everything's looking good back there. I've driven by now a couple times since surgery. Boy, I'll tell you, when I got my wheels back, I just go for a ride around town. I don't care. I got to get out of the house. So, yeah, I went by a few times. Everything's looking great there. So we'll check in with him on that and much more. Also today, we'll get our holiday list first, and then we'll move on to our Tuesday top 10 list. And just a little note, on Thursday, I want to try a new addition to the show. I think I'm going to call it 7 at 11, because the show starts at 11, and so I'm going to bring you a 7 at 11. It's going to be 7 things to share with you at 11, as soon as we come up on the air. So we'll do that. We'll see how it goes. If it doesn't float well, then we'll kind of let it float away. How's that? All right, holiday list for today. I Love My Dentist Day is today. A day dedicated to dentists for all the work they do to keep us smiling. And I do love my dentist. I'm not going to lie. He's terrific. And I've gone to him for quite a few years, actually. And I really love his staff and all the great work that they do, at least for me. Now, I can't speak for others, but I would assume that he's terrific with other people, too, because he's done great for me. And that's my dentist. Dr. Simos is his name. Today is National Bubba Day. Today we honor anyone who has the name or nickname Bubba. It used to be a Southern thing, but then it grew out from there. But anyway, anytime I hear Bubba, it always makes me think of Bubba Gump Shrimp from the movie Forrest Gump. For some reason, that's the first thing that pops in my head. Now, there's also, isn't there Hubba Bubba Bubble Gum or something like that? I remember that from when my kids were young. I think it's still out there. But Bubba Gump Shrimp always comes to my mind. I don't really know anyone with a nickname Bubba, so maybe if I did, I would think of them first. But really don't know anybody like that, so maybe someday I'll meet a Bubba. Also today, National Leave the Office Early Day.

Say, you know, I have everything done, everything set to go. Would it be okay if I leave early today, being that it's National Leave the Office Early Day? Because I suppose if you're a boss, maybe you're just thinking, well, you know, are you going to get your work done? You need to get your work done before you can go anywhere. So maybe just get her done, and maybe they'll let you leave early. Also today, National Rocky Road Day. Now, do you like the Rocky Road ice cream? You know me, I'm a picky eater, folks. You know this about me. If you're, you know, a listener of the Second Cup, you know how I am. So, me not a big fan of the Rocky Road. I do like the ice cream they use because it's chocolate ice cream. That's the base, but then they put crunchy nuts in it, like almonds and pecans. I don't really want nuts in my ice cream. I know many of you do. I'm just different. I do not care for them in my ice cream. And soft marshmallows are also in the Rocky Road. I know you love it. I am not, I've never liked marshmallow either. Yeah, if you know, if my family is doing s'mores on the fire, which they did do Saturday evening at my daughter's, I just want, you know, the graham cracker with the chocolate. I don't want the marshmallow part of it. But the kids love it, and many adults too. So enjoy some Rocky Road ice cream today because it is your day to do it. It's okay. Even if you're, you know, doing your healthy eating like we all try to do every day, hopefully. I know I try. But it's okay to have a treat here and there. Miranda would tell you that. Alyssa would tell you that. If you listen to my show, you know who I'm talking about. Those are dietitians right there. And they would say it's okay to do that once in a while. All right. So now, hopefully, Todd's coming in soon. I was hoping he would be here when I did this. Our top 10 list. I wanted to share it with him. So maybe I'll do this. How about this? We'll take a break. We'll get a little music in, and then we'll check and see if Todd's here, and we'll bring him in, and he can do the Tuesday top 10 list with us here on the Second Cup, and we'll talk about boating on the river and his new digs and everything else right here on WCMY. And it is 11:14, and I'm looking all over for the weather. Let me check here. Hold on, folks. Right now, what's the current temperature? What do you think? You want to guess? We know it's sunny out there. I can see that out the window, but what do you think the temperature is? Take a guess. What do you think? 74. Were you right? I hope so. It's a sunshiny day. We'll be back after this, right here at 1430 AM WCMY.

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1: And he's here, Todd Conroy.
2: Good morning.
1: Thanks for coming in today, Todd.
2: No problem. Thank God I set myself an alarm. It went off and I was like, ooh, I gotta go.
1: Yeah, I had to set an alarm too because, as you know, I've been gone for a while and I didn't need an alarm so much.
2: Right,
1: so.
2: Right. Thank God it's the second cup. You don't have to be up too early. Like
1: no,
2: Jay.
1: No. Anyway, Todd Conroy's here, and we're going to do our top 10 list now, our Tuesday top 10 list. That's what I call it, Todd.
2: Yeah.
1: Tuesday top 10 list. So let me play the intro real quick, and then we'll get to it. Hold on here.
3: Roger that, we're a go.
4: Here we go.
5: It's time on the second cup for the Tuesday top 10 list.
1: And if you heard the crunching, that's me moving around in the chair. You know, there's all these background noises that happen when you're in the studio. Yeah. And when the mics are up, it's like, oh, they probably heard that out there in radio land. Oh, well. Just doing a little adjusting here. Time for our top 10 list. I hope you like this, Todd. As I said, you're younger than me. But you might remember some of these. We'll see.
2: My mom says I've been my age going on 50 for like 38 years now, and I'm going to be 40 this summer, so.
1: Oh, so you're still trying to get to the 50.
2: Yeah, I'm still working my way there.
1: Thanks,
2: yeah.
1: Mom.
2: Yeah.
1: Maybe she thinks you're an old soul.
2: Yeah, that's it. Yeah, she means it in the nicest way.
1: Yeah, and
2: sure,
1: that's, yeah, that's a compliment for sure.
2: Yeah.
1: So today's top 10 list is about the most popular commercial catchphrases.
2: Oh, boy. Ooh.
1: Yeah.
2: Ooh.
1: So I'm going to start with number 10. We'll go 10 down to 1, and then I have some bonus ones. And we'll see if you can tell me what
2: really
1: are they trying to sell. What are they trying to sell? Some of them are really easy. You're going to know right away. Others maybe not so much. But I think you'll know this one. Don't leave home without it.
2: Oh, my goodness.
1: Oh, my goodness. This
2: I
1: is
2: do
1: from
2: know it.
1: It's from 1975.
2: Oh.
1: That's the year I graduated high school, so this is an
2: old 11 years BT, but I still know that I should know what this was.
1: Right. They used it for many, many years.
2: Oh, my gosh.
1: It's a credit card.
2: Is it? It's not Visa. Is this MasterCard?
1: No.
2: No?
1: American Express.
2: Oh, American Express. Yeah. Well, you know.
1: So this one I didn't remember. This is from 2010, but this is a food. You're not you when you're hungry. You're just not you when you're hungry. You need one of these.
2: Boy, I don't know that one either.
1: Snickers.
2: Oh, shoot. I was going to guess that.
1: Yeah, I think like the commercial is something like there's a cranky person and they hand them a Snickers and then they feel better because they're
2: just not you when you're hungry.
1: You're not
2: hungry.
1: You without it.
2: There you go.
1: Number 8 is... They're great. You knew that would be on the
2: Frosted
1: list.
2: Flakes.
1: Yes.
2: Finally. Jeez, only took 3.
1: I used to love to just eat them out of the box.
2: Yeah.
1: Like no milk, just like a snack.
2: Yeah.
1: All right. So here is number 7. And it's a giveaway. Got milk?
2: Milk.
1: But you're not going to know who did this. This is from 1993. The Got Milk. And
2: is it like
1: I
2: the
1: think
2: National
1: the
2: Dairy Farmers?
1: Yeah,
2: something?
1: Yeah, it's like that. It's the milk,
2: milk
1: processor
2: or...
1: board or something from 1993. But I think in the commercial maybe they had milk
2: mustaches or something. That
1: I
2: sounds
1: think,
2: familiar.
1: I think.
2: That sounds familiar.
1: And here's a really, really easy one. I'm only going to give you half of it because you're going to get it. Like a Good Neighbor.
2: State Farm is there.
1: That's from 1971.
2: No kidding. Wow, that jingle has lasted a long time. Yeah.
1: All right. From 1954. It melts in your mouth, not in your hand.
2: M&M's.
1: Yes. And this is true. When I would eat M&M's, I would tell friends, family, I would put them like a chipmunk in my cheeks. I would load up my cheeks and let them bake in there.
2: To and soften them up?
1: Oh, that's the best way to eat those. Don't choke, though.
2: Yeah, right. Yep.
1: With all them M&Ms in your mouth, like me baking them in my mouth, you know, I would just stuff as many in as I could and just let them bake and melt down. Haven't done that in a long time.
2: Yeah.
1: All right, number four from 2003. I'm loving it.
2: Was it ba-da-ba-ba-ba, something like that? Oh, man. See, I do know it. I just don't know it.
1: It's a fast food chain. Probably the number one fast food chain.
2: Is it McDonald's?
1: Yeah. Which I hear we're getting on the south side. Do you know about that?
2: I think so, yeah. Kind of across from Kroger's there.
1: Yeah.
2: Yep.
1: There's a little controversy with it.
2: At the end of the day, it is what it is. We'd all love something different, but how do you say no to somebody that wants to invest that kind of money?
1: Yeah.
2: What do you do?
1: My only concern is there's a grade school directly across the street, and it's like, I don't know if that's a good place for that.
2: There's kind of one directly across the street from this one.
1: Well, sort of. You're right.
2: Kind of, sort of. About the same distance.
1: Yeah. You know, when you drive by McDonald's, I don't know about you. I mean, I can smell it.
2: Oh, for sure. Yeah.
1: And that smell makes me want to go eat it. It's like, then I have some M&M's in my cheeks for dessert. A little milk to go with the M&M's. I'd be all set, right?
2: Yep, there you go.
1: I remember when I was a kid. Okay, five kids in our family.
2: So,
1: three girls and two boys, okay? And my mom and dad would drive us up to Joliet to see an allergist up there. And on the way home, my dad would always stop at a McDonald's in Joliet. I want to say it was maybe the first one ever. I could be lying, but...
2: That was in Des Plaines or something? I don't know. The Founder movie was fascinating to me, but it's somewhere up that way.
1: Yeah.
2: You're right.
1: And...
2: But if my family was there, we had to go to Mariska's. My dad wasn't having
1: McDonald's. Mariska's. Oh, my gosh.
2: It was a poor boy with cheese and some onions.
1: Oh, now you're really making me hungry. Oh, my gosh. So, but what my father loved about McDonald's when we would go up there, you could get five hamburgers for $1.
2: Wow.
1: That's how long ago it was.
2: You're not that old, Karen.
1: Yeah, I kind of am.
2: Maybe it was the original one, and there was a special there, like from back when they reopened first.
1: Thank you, Todd. Make me feel better. That's why I like having you in the studio.
2: Now you can hardly get five French fries for $1.
1: That's right. I don't even know what a hamburger at McDonald's costs these days. I have no idea.
2: You know, yeah, being a single male, it's a problem. I don't have any true concept of like grocery costs and things that people with families have.
1: Because
2: what do I? It doesn't matter to me. I can get it at Handy Foods. I don't need.
1: Yeah, that's true too. I love the Handy Foods. So the next one you're going to know, it keeps going and going and going. 1989. This little bunny.
2: Oh, the Energizer Bunny.
1: Yeah. And, of course, this one, Just Do It. That's number two.
2: Nike.
1: And number one, Where's the Beef? I don't know if you ever saw 1984.
2: What's the official thing? What's that officially for? I've used the term, but I don't know that.
1: Where's the Beef? Wendy's.
2: Oh, was it Wendy's? Oh, yeah.
1: And there, yeah. As I recall, this commercial had two old ladies.
2: You're right.
1: I think it was two old ladies, and they're looking at a hamburger, and one of them lifts up the top of the bun, and it's like, there's no meat, very little.
2: Yeah.
1: And the other little old lady's like, where's the beef?
2: That is right.
1: And that one is a classic, if you ask me.
2: Yeah.
1: And then I have a couple bonus ones. Oh. Let me see here. What's up? You might know that one. 1999. What's up? I don't say them very well, probably. Budweiser.
2: Oh, is it Budweiser?
1: Yeah. That was in 1999.
2: If you'd have said it, what's up?
1: Like yeah, frog, yeah, I don't I say it very. It. Yeah.
2: Yeah.
1: And then we have the Quicker Picker Upper.
2: Quilted Quicker Picker Upper Bounty.
1: Bounty, right? From 1965. Yeah. You weren't even born then.
2: Quilted Quicker Picker Upper Bounty. It's been around
1: Listen
2: a long time.
1: Listen to you. Wow.
2: Yeah. Yeah.
1: Very
2: Trivia's
1: good.
2: Trivia's not usually my thing, but these are kind of in the wheelhouse. Last
1: well,
2: time
1: thanks,
2: I went
1: Todd.
2: To a trivia night with my family, the one answer I knew they didn't take, and it was right. Just wanted to know. We still went on to win, but the one I was very confident about, they're like, no, that can't be it. And Mike, I'm telling you, Queen
1: okay,
2: Elizabeth.
1: Okay, who was the team? You and...
2: My mom, my brother, and then some my brother's fiancé and her family. Yeah.
1: Oh, yeah.
2: But I knew that Queen Elizabeth was a mechanic, and they didn't believe me. I'm like, you should believe the mechanic. It's like one of those things you hone in on.
1: Yeah, yeah. I would think so.
2: Yeah, yeah.
1: All right, so I'm going to start some music, and then we're going to talk about boating.
2: All right, deal.
1: You ready for that?
2: Yeah, heck yeah.
1: I picked this just for you.
2: Oh, yeah. So I'd like to know when you thought I wouldn't know this song?
1: I wasn't sure. I feel like this was popular when I was in high school. I'm not sure what year it came out, but Jay's the DJ. He would probably know, but I have no clue. But I feel like I remember it from high school. And
2: sure.
1: We would be riding in the car, and we'd be, of course, we're in high school, and I hope that my granddaughter, who will be getting her permit soon, and my grandson, who has his permit, I don't want them to do this because
2: sure.
1: We would rock the car with the steering wheel back and forth. Shouldn't be doing that.
2: Geez, now they can't even Bluetooth their phones until they're 19. My one secretary's granddaughter just got her license last week, and she can't Bluetooth her phone until she's 19.
1: What does that mean?
2: Like, they can't play music, talk on their cell, anything. I mean, I understand the talking on a cell phone thing, I think, but you can't even plug your phone in. You can't even have your phone Bluetooth to the car to listen to music.
1: You mean, oh, I see what you're saying. Plugged into the car and it's coming through the speakers.
2: Yeah, like how you connect to your thing.
1: I didn't know that.
2: Yeah, how about that? Huh?
1: Has that been around a while?
2: I don't have any reason really to pay attention to that kind of thing. I'd only know because she said. Because I was like, oh, you're going to go drive around town to listen to music? I can't listen to music. I'm like, what do you mean you can't listen to music? Like, we had an old aux cord in a tape cassette when I was 16, but we had something so we could listen
1: And
2: to.
1: We had, the 8-track player.
2: Yeah, right.
1: Remember that? Yeah. That great big cassette things that you had to put in? Yeah.
2: Oh, yeah. Listen to the CCR one in my grandma's basement several times
1: there
2: over
1: you
2: the
1: go.
2: Years.
1: That'd be a great one, right?
2: Right, it was.
1: Well, Todd, let's talk about boating a little bit.
2: Sure.
1: We chatted a little bit during the break, and I said, I kind of want to talk about this.
2: Sure.
1: And it's kind of sensitive
2: sure.
1: to some
2: yeah.
1: folks out there, possibly.
2: Yeah.
1: Or, they might not
2: right.
1: like my read on it, let's
2: sure.
1: say.
2: Sure.
1: So you're a boater.
2: Yeah.
1: We're friends on Facebook, and I see your pictures, and you're having lots of fun in your
2: yeah.
1: boat. You have a nice boat, Todd.
2: Thank you.
1: And during the break, you told me that you're down at Star Rock.
2: The Yacht Club, yep.
1: Yacht
2: yep.
1: Club, and that's where you keep your boat
2: yeah.
1: docked. And
2: yeah.
1: Da, da, da, da. So I just noticed, because Artie has a boat, and sometimes
2: sure.
1: we go in the boat, and sometimes we go up to Minnesota and fish out of the boat. And there's a few things I notice going different places. Like, we've been to, Marseilles, for instance.
2: Sure.
1: And I think over Seneca Way.
2: Yep.
1: Along the river there, and of course, Allen Park.
2: Yeah.
1: Fox River Park. And I'm not sure, first of all, who is in charge of this, okay?
2: Yeah.
1: And folks, if you want to text, you can. Text into the show, 815-617-9351. I probably just don't know enough about
2: sure.
1: it. Sure. Okay? So, over the holiday weekend, the Memorial Day weekend.
2: Yeah.
1: Because of my situation with surgery, I can't get in and out of the boat or
2: sure.
1: anything, and I couldn't drive for quite a while. And so we would go in the car. He'd take me for rides because I had to get out of the house.
2: Yeah, I could imagine.
1: And we went around, and we went to Marseilles and down by the docks and looked at the river, and we went to Allen Park, and we went to Star Rock and looked over there, and we go around and... I like to watch for eagles. I kind of like that. So when we went down to Allen Park, which is a fabulous park.
2: Yeah.
1: They've done so much work over there, and yeah. so much money was put into that to make it great.
2: Sure, right? Yeah.
1: And that weekend, there were so many boaters on the river.
2: Yeah.
1: I kind of guess that between, you know, Starved Rock Yacht Club and Heritage Harbor, yep. you know.
2: The marina, shoreline.
1: There's so yeah. many places these boats are coming yeah. from, you know, yeah. that. There was a lot of boats on the river, all different kinds, and we were watching them and everything, and it seemed like everybody was being, you know, respectful of everybody, you know, and you got to watch the wake and all those things. So many people. But in Allen Park, I was reading some things, and you got to be really careful because, you know, right. you're on Facebook. I have Facebook.
2: Out there. Yeah. Yeah.
1: And things can kind of get, comments can yeah. get kind of...
2: Yeah.
1: edgy or hot. I don't want to yeah. say nasty, but
2: well, sometimes we get fired up about things we don't yeah. understand the whole process of either.
1: That is correct, sir.
2: I have definitely been there. I've fallen into that trap myself.
1: I noticed that the boat docks or the ramps,
2: yeah,
1: were not great off of Allen Park.
2: Sure. And,
1: but here's the thing: I don't know that the city's in charge of those. Because it's on the river, and I don't—is that a DNR thing?
2: I think it is them, but I think
1: who's in charge of those?
2: In their defense, I think over the years, the ramps at Allen Park have a couple of like that's on a main channel, so the barge traffic and everything, and they're not. Over the years, they have made, I think, improvements to ones off of the main channel. They've got the new one down by. What's the bar on stilts?
1: Down Main Street, are
2: yeah,
1: you talking?
2: Yeah, down next to Dockside
1: I know where you're talking about, yeah, because the first time I rode on the St. Genevieve, we had to go down there and board there.
2: Sure, sure.
1: Which was a few years back, but sure. I know what
2: so
1: you're talking about.
2: They put that ramp there, did a nice job with that one. The one up at Fox River Park, the docks, I'm not sure about the launch ramp portion because I don't use those. Those are hard... just because of, I think, people's general nature to beat the crap out of them, if I had to guess. Like
1: the ramp?
2: The ramp docks, like the ones you put at where the ramps are themselves, because people hit them with their trailers and beat them up. And I would imagine.
1: So,
2: the
1: ramp going down into the river,
2: yep.
1: and then you have the docks on each side. Am I correct on that?
2: At some of them you do, at some of them you don't, but yes.
1: Okay, so that's kind of where my thing lies. Like there was a lot of crap. It's the only word I can think of.
2: Sure.
1: Allen Park ramps had a lot of
2: sure.
1: And people are trying to get their boats in and out and they're having to get in that muckety muck.
2: Sure. And that's hard because like even at our club boy, if a barge goes by and stirs it up, that stuff can come in a matter of
1: and
2: hours.
1: And I didn't think of that.
2: And you know, you just don't
1: how do you clean it up?
2: Right, and
1: like
2: Memorial
1: constantly.
2: Day weekend in particular, yeah. there was more than one spot that we had no fresh rain, nothing that really could have caused it other than barge traffic or something of the mm-hmm. sort, where there was a lot of crap floating in the water mm-hmm. that, you know, you just, it's hard to, you can't really prepare for that, I would imagine, you know?
1: And again, I don't, yeah, that's very true. And I don't know who's in charge of the docks, right?
2: Right.
1: Some of those docks are in... ill repair. I feel from what I see at other places, like when we were in Marseilles, they had some great docks over there.
2: Sure, sure.
1: Beautiful docks.
2: Sure.
1: Newer, I should say. Sure. I think they've been there a while, but they're newer.
2: Well, and like off of the, not at the ramp itself, but off the ramp, like at the mouth of the Fox there, they have some nice docks. You can walk up to dining and stuff like that, right at the mouth of the Fox. That those ramp, the docks off the side of the Fox there, are very nice, and they've got some nice docks.
1: Where are you talking on the Fox now? I'm getting mixed
2: like
1: up.
2: Right where the St. Genevieve is, just around the corner there at the Fox.
1: Oh, okay, I see.
2: They've got some nice docks right there at Fox.
1: On that side of the river,
2: on the St. Genevieve side, yes. But on the Fox in the Fox there,
1: Fox, yes,
2: kind of across from the high school,
1: right.
2: And then there's some nice docks like that at Fox River Park, but they're not right on the ramp. They're next to the ramp. So you'd have to have someone with you to help do it, the ramp
1: dock. So I need to go look at the Fox River one.
2: I think you do.
1: Because a couple years ago, the boat got scratched by screws were sticking out the side of the dock.
2: Oh, sure, sure.
1: They're old. Yeah. And then the boat got scratched.
2: You know, we've pulled several people's trailers on that one. They back them too far, and we've actually had to pull them out with a tow truck, but they back them into that. It's hard. People are hard on stuff.
1: Yeah.
2: Especially when it's not theirs.
1: Yeah. Oh, yeah.
2: You know, they're hard on stuff.
1: So I just wanted to point that out.
2: Yeah.
1: I don't know who's in charge of it, so I can't really know who to call and say, you know, can you tell me what's going on with these? Is there going to be any repair to these or sometime soon? Because some areas, especially Marseilles, have some beautiful ones now.
2: Yeah. Well, theirs is pretty new. It hasn't had much of a chance to get beat up.
1: Yeah.
2: You know?
1: And I don't know. I think maybe some different material even is being used that maybe can withstand some of them.
2: Yeah.
1: Things where people are really abusing them.
2: For sure.
1: And then the next thing I want to move to, Todd, is the goose poop in Allen Park. I'm going to be quite blunt. And I know that this is a problem in many places because we used to take the motorcycle up to Shabana Lake.
2: Yeah.
1: And it was a problem there.
2: Yeah,
1: I mean, you...
2: It's a problem at the yacht club. It's terrible.
1: You want to walk through the grits, you can't.
2: Right.
1: I mean, boy, you better be really careful. But the thing is, with Allen Park, it's like all these people are trying to have picnics and family gatherings in the shelters, and there's kids up on the playground. And then I'm reading on Facebook that the kids can't go on the playground because there's goose poop covering everything. And then someone else tells me, the ping pong tables that they put in have goose poop all over them. And the bags things have goose poop. I'm like, okay. Now, and I did have Marla in from the city council. And, she you know, we talked about it on the air. And, you know, there's only so much you can do.
2: They're animals. They're
1: wild animals. Yeah. They're in nature, you know. But the thing is, I don't want my grandkids running through goose poop on the equipment over there on the playground. And they said it was on the, you know how they put that special brown matting?
2: Toughens you up a little bit, Karen. It'll be fine. It'll be fine. We all get sick all the time now because we don't run through enough goose poop. It's fine.
1: We do have a point there. We got to build up our immunity, right?
2: It'll be fine.
1: But I'm just thinking, you know, and I talked to, you know, a few others about this, and I'm not sure what you can do about this because how do you control something like that? Well, the only thing I could think of, well, I had two. The only thing I could think of was you could have, like, especially on, like, Memorial Day weekend.
2: Yeah.
1: If there would be a city crew that could come just power wash the sidewalks and the equipment.
2: Sure.
1: And then people wouldn't have to be.
2: Sure.
1: You know, you can avoid the grass.
2: Yeah.
1: You know, there's a lot of sidewalks over there. But when it's all over the sidewalk, all over the grass, all over the equipment.
2: Right.
1: Hopefully it wasn't in the shelters on the picnic tables. I don't know. I hadn't heard on that one. But
2: sure.
1: I saw that was kind of a controversy on Facebook. And people were making all kinds of comments. And then it was kind of getting out of hand. I'm like, holy cow, people, calm down.
2: Right, right, yeah.
1: This is nature.
2: Yeah.
1: But there's got to be a way. And the other thing I thought of besides power washing, especially like on a weekend like Memorial Day, you know there's going to be tons of people over there. The other thing I thought of, now I'm going to lose my train of thought, is we saw people feeding the geese.
2: Oh, sure. Sure.
1: Please don't do that.
2: Right. Right.
1: They're not going to starve. What they're going to do, I think people think they're going to starve,
2: but
1: they're not going to starve. They're going to move to a place where they can find food.
2: Right. Correct.
1: They're going to go to another food source, hopefully somewhere else.
2: Yeah.
1: And not in our park.
2: Yeah.
1: Because I've seen many geese out like in fields.
2: Yeah.
1: Like farm fields. You know, if you drive, you know, to Bennett Road and you go over to Utica, you're going to see them out in the fields.
2: They're gone to the water, so that makes it hard.
1: Well, you know, and that's then people, they get kind of carried away. Well, how about a gun? I'm like, okay. That's not my point. There's got to be a way. And then one person told me, you can't get rid of them. There's no way you can get rid of them.
2: We've tried flags. We've tried The Yacht Club, we have done all kinds of silly things to try.
1: People were doing, like, they were saying sarcastic things like, well, just put up a sign that says no geese allowed. they'll respect it. And I'm like, come on.
2: Yeah, we've tried a lot of things ourselves and not, I don't think we've ever found anything that really worked.
1: I always wonder if there's something that can be put on the grass that won't harm the geese, that won't harm the grass, but wouldn't
2: deter
1: like
2: them?
1: It.
2: Sure.
1: You know, and maybe they would find another area to go to. And then the worry is, you know, now we're going to be working on the other side of the river.
2: Yeah.
1: You know, over where St. Genevieve is.
2: Sure.
1: That all is going to be, you know, redone, so to speak, in the amphitheater and all that. Are we going to have an amphitheater covered in goose poop?
2: Well, maybe you'll have a little more, a little there and a little less at Allen Park.
1: We can only hope. But, I don't want it anywhere, honestly. But, yeah, so now when I see the geese, I don't like them. I'm just like, please go away. I don't want to kill you or anything, but please move on.
2: Right, yeah.
1: But, folks, you know, I know it's a thing.
2: Yeah.
1: And
2: part of nature.
1: It is, but I still don't want my grandkids running through it.
2: They'll be fine.
1: No, I don't know. You know, they bring it home and they walk through the house with it on their shoes and, like, my gosh, they're rolling around in it and rolling down the hill in it. And it's like, stop it.
2: They'll be fine, Karen. They're going to be fine.
1: I'm trusting you on that, Todd.
2: I got faith.
1: All right, there's my spiel. We're going to move on. We'll take a break. When we come back, we'll talk to Todd about his new digs.
2: Yeah.
1: Over on Norris Drive, I've driven up by, I told the listeners many times, because I was losing my mind staying in the house. So we'll talk to them about everything all about Conroy's Automotive and Towing and Automotive. Do I say it backwards?
2: Oh, you got it. Automotive and Towing and Automotive, whatever way you want to put it.
1: Just
2: backwards,
1: use
2: forwards,
1: us.
2: Forwards, backwards, as long as you got Conroy's in there somewhere, Karen will answer.
1: Oh, I always love the Conroy, so there's no question there. All right, we'll be back after this break, and we'll talk more with Todd Conroy in the house today on Your Second Cup. It is 11:45. What do you think the temperature is, Todd? Do you want to take a stab at it? You can
2: 78.
1: Oh, you're close. 76.
2: Ooh, that is close.
1: And since I started the show, it went up 2 degrees.
2: Nice.
1: So there you go. All right, we'll be back after this. It's Karen and Todd on Your Second Cup this Tuesday morning. 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
1: All right, I'm still adjusting back to what I do here. Jay's like, oh, everything's the same. Yeah, well, my brain has to now try to remember everything, and that's the hard part for me.
2: I've got a secretary going for knee surgery, and I just told her yesterday, I said, I'll just send, and we just got like a new phone system, and our computers changed when we moved and everything. So I said, I'll just send you informational videos to watch while you're bored when you're at home to keep your mind there.
1: She'll have a lot of time on her hands, I'll tell you that. I wish her well. Maybe I'll run into her at physical therapy or something.
2: There you, because, you know,
1: you have a surgery like that, they start the physical therapy like
2: right away.
1: Oh my gosh. Less than 2 weeks they had me there. And I was like, holy cow. But I got through it, Todd.
2: Good.
1: So.
2: And you'll be better forever now.
1: We hope. I hope I don't ever have to have the other one done. I don't want to go through it again.
2: Yeah.
1: But you get through it.
2: Good.
1: So.
2: Good.
1: Yeah. And I've been through many breaks and surgeries.
2: Yeah.
1: You know, I don't remember who I was talking to the other day. Oh, I think it was my physical therapist. I said, if I was a superhero, do you know what my name would be?
2: What's that?
1: And he, I don't know, he came up with something positive. And I said, no, Scar Woman. Got a lot of those. So anyway, Todd, let's talk about your new place on Norris Drive.
2: Yeah.
1: Right next to Terry's Auto House.
2: Right? Yep. We bought the building and property from him. Yeah. It's a wonderful, beautiful building. We're really thrilled with it.
1: It looks really nice.
2: Yeah. It's a little bit more. Several people comment that when they get in it, it's bigger than it appears from the road.
1: Oh.
2: We've had a lot of people that were like, really? You can tell when you first come, like, that's the place you move, thinking it's small, and it's a lot bigger than it looks from the road. It's really a nice shop. It's, now that everything's in there, it fits as well as I was hoping. It's good. Yeah, it's really, we're excited.
1: And you really took your time, because the last time I had you in the studio, you were talking about, like, I'm not ready yet. I'm on a, you know. Make sure you basically wanted to have all your ducks in a row.
2: Yeah. Yep.
1: As long as they didn't poop out all over everything. Yeah.
2: And they were all in Allen Park in trouble, so it took a while.
1: So tell us about the new place.
2: Sure. Yeah, we we're at, obviously, where you at Terry's Auto House there, but we've got I hired another mechanic right before the move, so we have four mechanics working in that shop. Two are still working out of the old shop, but the main office is at the new shop. We've moved our propane down there. The tow yard is still at the old shop, but all the,
1: Is that all going to going to stay at the old?
2: The hope is someday to move the tow yard and build an addition or a second building there to get everybody back under one roof. But you
1: where
2: know,
1: you are now.
2: Yeah. But
1: there's space for that.
2: Oh yeah, I've got
1: behind the main.
2: Yeah, we bought just a section of the parking lot in the front there from Terry, so we have some Route 6 access. But then in the back, we bought everything from block to block, so we've got a lot of room back there for growth and things in the future. Yeah.
1: And you're very young, so
2: yeah, sure, yeah.
1: That could really happen.
2: Yeah, that it you know, and I was telling somebody the other day when I lived in my parents' basement at 20 and 21 when I bought my building on Madison Street and then the property where the shop is at before this, you know, I didn't really think anything of it. What I have to lose, I'm sleeping in my parents' basement anyway, you know. But now I've got a house I've lived in for 15 years that I kind of like and a boat that I kind of like. And, you know, it's like, maybe we'll just wait on this addition a little bit just to see how things go and not just spend all that money all at once like I once would have done without thinking twice, you know. So
1: well, and
2: age slows me down a little bit, but we're still, I'm still ready.
1: When you're investing in something like that, you really have to know that you're going to be okay. When you own a home and you have a car and, you have a boat and maybe a truck and, you know, you just kind of plug along. And when it seems like a right time, maybe take that step, that leap to do those other things. But,
2: you know, at the end of the day, it's just you figure it out at some point. I'd love to tell you there's some exact science to how I do things, but it's just, it's a gut feeling most of the time, honestly.
1: Yeah.
2: You know, and yeah. Yeah, so we'll get there.
1: Someone was asking me the other day who was going to be on the show today for my first one back. And,
2: oh, sure.
1: And I said,
2: yeah, I was honored.
1: Conroy,
2: thank
1: oh,
2: you.
1: Do they, you know, his dad and he have that gas station up north? And I was like,
2: not anymore.
1: It's been a few years, a couple nine years. Yeah, yeah. And I was like, no.
2: But he was there a long time.
1: I mean, he was a little
2: over 40 years he was up there, you know, so right at 40 years, yeah.
1: I have very fond memories of that gas station because I lived out that way.
2: Sure.
1: And I'd see your grandpa, I'd see you, and I'd see your dad. And I love a family business. I grew up, my dad had his own business. And I understand what you're saying. You know, when you're wanting to grow, but you have to really kind of bide your time and see, you know, how things are going to go, and will it be okay if you take that step? Will you still be okay?
2: Yeah, right.
1: You know, and when you have, like you, a home and all that stuff, and maybe eventually maybe a family, and you need to know that you're going to, you know, have that stability there.
2: I mean, basically, as long as I can get food for the dog, that's really, I'm not too worried about a whole family and everything.
1: You never know, Todd. How's the dog?
2: He's good. He's made the adjustment pretty well. I do need to take him there. I'm having some work done to the Lynn Care building. I need to take him down to check on that and see his friends
1: treats
2: at Lynn Care, because he would walk over several times a day and get himself treats, and that took a minute for him to get used to. But we put a treat container on the counter now, so customers can just grab one and give it to him when they come in.
1: I was gonna say maybe you can get someone over at Terry's Auto House.
2: That's the business next door. Yeah, that's what I told Danny Leafart. He's my neighbor at home, and now my neighbor at business too. I said, you know, you're gonna have to keep some treats for the dog. He's got a certain lifestyle he's grown used to here.
1: And what's the dog's name? I forget.
2: Tucker.
1: Tucker, that's right. Yeah. I love seeing Tucker when I can.
2: They're down there today putting the final touches on the fence around the propane so that everything's going to be done, and we got that up and running last week finally to be filling propane again down there and all that stuff.
1: And people need that in the summer.
2: Grilling time, absolutely.
1: Yeah, for sure.
2: And campers and... Yeah, it gets chilly at night. They want to be able to kick their heat on those campers, and by golly, we're going to make sure they can.
1: And we have had some chilly nights, that's for sure. I went to my grandson's Little League game, and I didn't expect it to be that cold. I was like, I was shivering. Like, what's the date today? And everybody's like, holy cow, it's freezing out here. But we'll get that heat real soon, I'm sure.
2: Oh, absolutely. Be here before you know it.
1: Yeah. So tell us about the new mechanic. Is it someone local?
2: Well, you know, I was actually fortunate that Gene Waite, who was working at Terry Benz in Marseilles when they closed down at the end of the year, tried retirement for 3 months and said it's not for him. He was ready to come back to work. So I was fortunate enough to get him, and he's been a great addition. So
1: I think the experience he has, perfect.
2: Yeah, and we're so fortunate. I mean, we've got Al that's been with us almost 25 years now. Matt came up through the high school co-op program and has still been with us for like 18 years now, I think. And you know, we don't have a lot of turnover when we hire mechanics. They seem to stay, and we're so lucky because a lot of people are struggling to find them right now, and we've got a great crew. I'm just very, very fortunate.
1: I think if people have you know, a good boss that they feel like they can respect and work for and is good to them, they'll stay.
2: Sure.
1: They'll have no reason to go anywhere else.
2: Well, and they've been, like Matt and Al, they've been patient. You know, when we had the gas stations, it took a while for us to get caught back up after that, and, you know, we were able to add 401k and health insurance for them and things like that that we didn't have before. So really trying to make it a career and a life that they're, you know, better for everybody as we go along here. So,
1: That's very cool.
2: Yeah.
1: Now, you're buying them lunch today? You taking lunch?
2: I am, actually. Yes, I am.
1: You're ahead of me. I didn't expect that. See, that's a great boss right there. Very cool.
2: A couple of them might have some crap jobs coming, so you got to butter up somewhere. You know?
1: So I'm assuming Handy Foods or...
2: You know, I don't know what they're... it'll be a...
1: A lot of choices down there.
2: I'll find out when I get there, but we frequent Handy Foods. We're frequent flyers
1: there.
2: Yeah,
1: it's a good place.
2: It is. It is, absolutely.
1: So, very cool.
2: Yeah.
1: Well, Todd, I want everyone to know your contact information, and if you have any mechanical needs for your cars, trucks, whatever it may be, you can reach out to Todd, and they'll let you know how they can help you.
2: Yeah, 1412 Canal Street here in beautiful Ottawa, Illinois, 815-434-4444. 1215. We have had some people. If you've got one of the old numbers from over the years, they all still work.
1: I think I have.
2: 1215 is the main line, but 0280, 0305, any of them, they all still come through.
1: I know I have one on my phone, I think.
2: Yeah, if you've got an old one, don't worry. It still works. We're not getting rid of any of them. So, yeah.
1: That's smart.
2: Yeah. Oh, absolutely.
1: Yeah,
2: absolutely.
1: Because we old people, you know, then if you get the new number and we got to go in and change it on our phone, we get confused by all
2: right,
1: that.
2: Right,
1: like,
2: yeah, absolutely.
1: Now, how do I do this?
2: Oh, but this new phone system with the move, believe me, I feel like an old person. I don't feel bad.
1: Well, Todd, thanks for coming in today.
2: Thanks for having me.
1: Go solve that goose poop problem. And we'll all love you just even more. But thanks for being on The Second Cup with
2: thanks,
1: us. Everybody,
2: Karen.
1: Check out Conroy's Towing and Automotive. I'm going to go that route right now.
2: Perfect.
1: And they're great people right here. Local help, local people, local family for many, many years. And Todd was born and raised here, I believe.
2: Born here, raised here, probably die here, yeah.
1: Yeah,
2: that's
1: yeah.
2: The plan.
1: Me too. So, Todd, thanks for coming in.
2: Thank
1: we'll
2: you,
1: take
2: Karen.
1: We'll take you up to the news here on WCMY Second Cup. We will be back Thursday morning. Yes, I'm back, and I'll be here Thursday morning, and we'll talk to Alyssa Sauls, dietitian for Seattle Sutton, will be with us, and we'll start a new thing, and I'm calling it Todd 7 at 11 because the show starts at 11. So we'll see how that goes.
2: Nice.
1: Have a great day, everybody.

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1: NBC News Radio. I'm Chris Caraggio. Voters are hitting the polls for primary elections for the U.S. House, Senate, and governor races in six states today. Elections are being held in Iowa, Montana, New Jersey, New Mexico, South Dakota, and California, where the race for governor and Los Angeles mayor have garnered plenty of national attention. That's because two Republicans have made some inroads in the reliably blue state. Fox News contributor Steve Hilton for governor and reality TV star Spencer Pratt for mayor. President Trump has insisted peace talks are continuing with Iran at a rapid pace. He made the comment yesterday on Truth Social following reports that Iran was stepping away from talks. Iranian state media reported Tehran was ending negotiations and planned to fully block the Strait of Hormuz due to alleged ceasefire violations by the U.S. Secretary of State Marco Rubio is testifying before both the House and Senate. He's going before two different committees giving testimony on his department's 2027 budget request as peace talks with Iran remain at a standstill.
2: Their internal regime is somewhat fractured in the sense of it takes days to get responses from their system. We can go into more depth in your follow-up questions. But we're hopeful that something like that could happen in which the straits would reopen. We would enter into a period of negotiation.
1: Rubio is also facing questions about U.S. efforts to bring political and economic change to Cuba. As the son of Cuban immigrants, Rubio has referred to the communist-run island nation as a failed state. President Trump has picked Bill Pulte to serve as acting director of national intelligence. Trump made the announcement in a post on Truth Social. Pulte currently serves as the Federal Housing Finance Agency director and will take over for the outgoing Tulsi Gabbard. The lineup for the 2026 iHeartRadio Music Festival is out. K-pop titans BTS and rapper Cardi B are set to headline the massive two-night event at Las Vegas' T-Mobile Arena in September. The genre-blending roster also features Snoop Dogg, Lainey Wilson, and Benson Boone. I'm Chris Caraggio, NBC News Radio. Sean Diddy Combs could be hit with new charges as he remains behind bars in New Jersey, Scott Pringle reports.
3: TMZ is reporting that charges tied to a sexual battery claim made against the rapper as part of a new probe out of Los Angeles. According to TMZ, publicist Jonathan Hay filed a police report claiming Diddy sexually battered him in 2020 and 2021. The LA District Attorney's Office is now reviewing this police report. Combs is currently serving a 50-month sentence at Fort Dix Prison after being convicted in New York last summer of prostitution-related charges. In New York, I'm Scott Pringle.
1: Law enforcement in cities across the country are on the lookout for human trafficking as the World Cup comes to the U.S. Experts say that large events like the World Cup bring plenty of opportunity for criminals looking to exploit victims. Federal, state, and local law enforcement are working together in places from L.A. to Atlanta to do their best to keep people safe. Tina Peters is making her first comments since being released from a Colorado prison. While still deeply concerned about election systems, she says she's now just getting reconnected to the outside world.
4: You all have probably been more aware of the threats against me. I just got out.
1: The former Mesa County clerk was released yesterday morning after Governor Polis commuted her 9-year prison sentence. The 70-year-old from Grand Junction later appeared on a program hosted by Steve Bannon and repeated claims that rigged voting machines helped steal the 2020 election from Donald Trump. She also suggested her conviction was retribution for her attempts to prove the election was stolen and said Democrats are going to cheat during the upcoming midterms if nothing is done to stop them. June is Alzheimer's and Brain Awareness Month. Some 7 million people in the U.S. are living with Alzheimer's disease, a number expected to double in the next 25 years. There's no cure yet for the neurological disorder that gradually destroys memory and the ability to live a normal life. I'm Chris Caraggio, NBC News Radio.
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6: I'm Joe Miller here in the WCMY newsroom. Well, just after 7 Monday morning, a Tonica volunteer fire and EMS handled a two-car accident in Illinois 71 in East 4th Road in Eden Township. One person taken by Tonica volunteer ambulance to OSF St. Elizabeth. The accident under investigation. And two people reportedly had minor injuries after a two-car accident Monday night near Utica at the Illinois 178 eastbound ramp to Interstate 80, both taken to local hospitals. The governor touting the 8th consecutive balanced budget for the state of Illinois. He said Illinois is its strongest financial position in decades, pointing to improved credit ratings, reduced pension liabilities, and replenished rainy day fund. Illinois lawmakers sending a ban on new immigration detention centers in the state to the governor's desk. Legislature passed a bill early Monday would ban detention centers from being placed near homes, schools, churches, and other facilities in the state. Well, the governor accepting the fact that the Bears could leave Illinois after the state legislature failed to approve a bill designed to help the team build a stadium in Arlington High. The governor acknowledged the team's possible departure, but said he wasn't willing using billions of dollars in taxpayer money to build the Bears Stadium. A bill was introduced late Sunday night. We give municipalities in Cook County with more than 70,000 residents the ability to create a municipal stadium authority to negotiate with sports franchises interested in building a stadium. Ottawa City Council meeting tonight at 7 to the council chambers. The agenda includes resolutions involving NCAT agreements along with making arrangements with IDOT for traffic flow changes downtown due to a couple of planned parades this summer. Peru City Council Monday night voted to amend the mobile food vendor ordinance. The changes require vendors to pay an annual permit fee of $200 to the city rather than the previous one-time, one-day $10 fee. Ottawa police stopping a 16-year-old juvenile Friday at East Norris Drive and Guyon Street under charge of no valid driver's license. A Cedar Point woman charged with domestic battery, 47-year-old Elizabeth Penrod, taken to the LaSalle County Jail. And an Ottawa man charged with possession of cannabis under the age of 21, 20-year-old Hunter Lane, stopped by Ottawa police Sunday at Columbus and Juliet Streets. I'm Joe Miller in the WCMY Newsroom.
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1: 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James Samuel Chico Carrera, 71, of Mars Hills, passed away Saturday, May 30th, at his home. A visitation will be held from 4 until 7 p.m. on Wednesday, June 3rd, at Seals Campbell Funeral Home in Mars Hills. Funeral services will be at 11 a.m. on Thursday, June 4th, at Seals Campbell Funeral Home. Burial will be in Riverview Cemetery. Jacqueline E. Jackie Charbonneau, 76, of Mars Hills, passed away on Saturday, May 30th, at Goldwater Care of Mars Hills. Visitation will be held from 3 to 6 p.m. on Thursday, June 4th, at Seals Campbell Funeral Home in Mars Hills. Funeral services will follow at 6 p.m. at the funeral home. Burial will be in Riverview Cemetery at a later date. Marla Burkhardt Clausen, 78, of Mars Hills, passed away on Sunday, May 31st, at her home surrounded by her family. Visitation will be held from 10 a.m. until noon on Friday, June 5th, at Mueller Funeral Home in Ottawa. Funeral services for Marla Burkhardt Clausen will be at 12 noon on Friday, June 5th, at Mueller Funeral Home in Ottawa. Burial will follow at Fox River Cemetery. Michael Joseph Borries, 42, of Ottawa, passed away on Sunday, May 31st, at his home. A memorial visitation will be held from 1 to 3 p.m. on Saturday, June 6th, at Seals Campbell Funeral Home in Mars Hills. Funeral services will follow at 3 p.m. Saturday at the funeral home. Donna Kunkel of Rochelle passed away on December 12th, 2025. A memorial service for Donna Kunkel will be held at 11 a.m. on Monday, June 8th, at the Mueller Funeral Home in Ottawa. Visitation will be from 10:30 to 11 at the funeral home. Obituary details can be read free of charge online. Just go to the obituaries page at 1430wcmy.com.
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1: Here's your Tuesday sports report. The Seneca Lady Fighting Irish are headed to the state finals in Class 2A softball. Seneca defeated Brimfield 3-0 Monday afternoon at the East Peoria Super Sectional. The Lady Irish now face Immaculate Conception of Elmhurst Thursday afternoon 2:30 in a state semifinal. That'll be at the Louisville Slugger Sports Complex in Peoria. White Sox had their five-game winning streak snapped with a 9-6 loss to the Minnesota Twins at Target Field in a game heard last night on 93.5 and 1430 WCMY. Southsiders surrendered four runs in both the fourth and fifth innings. Michael Vargas homered twice in the losing effort, while Andrew Benintendi also went deep. David Sandlin was charged with his first loss after allowing eight runs on eight hits in four innings. Sox are in second place in the American League Central at 32-28 and send Davis Martin to the mound against Minnesota tonight. Pregame on WCMY at 6. First pitch at 6:40 on air at 93.5 and 1430. Cubs begin a six-game homestand with a game against the Athletics from Wrigley Field tonight. Cubs are coming off a series loss against the Cardinals over the weekend. Cubs are tied for third place in the National League Central at 32-28. Jameson Taillon takes the mound. First pitch is at 7:05. Cardinals had just five hits during a 2-1 loss to the Texas Rangers at Busch Stadium Monday night. Redbirds are in second place in the National League Central now, 31-27, and host the Rangers again tonight. Brewers began their homestand with a lopsided win, beating the Giants 16-2 Monday night. Those two teams continue their series this evening. Bears return to Hallis Hall for their final week of OT.

0: PAs with the first practice of the week today. Other practices tomorrow and Thursday. They'll also run a mandatory mini camp next Tuesday. Blackhawks are moving on from one of their top prospects. The team traded forward Jack Pridham to the Tampa Bay Lightning for a 2027 third-round pick yesterday. Pridham was a third-round pick in the 2024 draft. He had 46 goals and 44 assists in 65 games in the Ontario Hockey League last season. Chicago Sky aiming to avoid a fifth loss in a row when they visit the Washington Mystics tonight. Sky coming off a 79-58 home loss to the Minnesota Lynx last Friday. Chicago off to a 3-5 start in the WNBA this season. And that's your Tuesday sports report.
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0: Here's your Tuesday LaSalle County weather forecast. Bright and sunny today. A northeast wind at 5 to 10, gusting up to 20 this afternoon, and a high around 80. Clear tonight, the low 53. Sunny and warmer tomorrow. A southeast wind coming in at 5 to 15, and a high around 83. Thursday, after a morning low of 59, it'll be mostly sunny and very warm. A high around 86 as the winds turn southwest at 5 to 15. Friday, partly sunny with a chance for afternoon and evening showers and thunderstorms, a high of 87. Saturday, partly sunny with an afternoon shower or thunderstorm possible and a high around 86.
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21: Navigating high retail prices for beef on a budget. Hello, I'm Megan Grebner with Healthy Living on Brownfield. Consumers continue to navigate high retail prices for beef. Dagan Lynn, the chef for the National Cattlemen's Beef Association, says it doesn't mean consumers have to stop buying beef. Instead, he tells Brownfield, it starts with consumers getting in touch with their inner chef.
22: Get creative. You know, if you haven't, you know, done some different cuisines like Indian or Middle Eastern or Mediterranean, give them a try. It's a good way to kind of take beef, put some unique flavor onto it, and stretch it out a little bit.
21: For example,
22: we do a lot of recipes. I do a lot of stuff with ground beef. We just put out a recipe. It's a doner kebab. It's really fast, really easy. It's basically like a meatloaf that you put between two pieces of parchment paper, roll it up, bake it. It's great with like tzatziki, hummus, pita bread. That's kind of what I do at my home. You know, I have three kids, so I just try to take the beef, stretch it out, maybe add like a tomato salad, cucumber salad with it. Seems to work out pretty good.
21: The most recent data has the national average for ground beef at $6.90 a pound. That's up 3% from the previous month and is more than 15% higher than 2025. I'm Megan Grebner with Healthy Living on Brownfield.
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1: Hello, everyone. I'm Cindy Young with Brownfield, and this is My Two Cents. Everywhere I go, I hear people voicing frustration with the national news media. A recent social media rant called their approach borderline immoral, claiming they feed off controversy to divide the public and boost ratings by selling more ad space. There's more truth to that than many would like to know. Truly objective news programs are rare these days. What often passes for investigative journalism on national television is frequently one-sided, leading heavily unbiased sources and questionable evidence. The goal doesn't seem to be informing the public. It's about stirring emotions, driving engagement, and keeping viewers glued to the screen. As consumers, we're not just watching passively. We're often being manipulated. Many viewers still accept it all at face value, returning day after day, waiting for the next sensational story. It's hard to blame those individual journalists entirely. Most don't enter the field expecting to compromise their integrity. But when newsroom priorities shift from truth to ratings, even the most ethical reporters face tough choices. Let's be honest. The media gives us what we respond to. Controversy sells. Outrage spreads. Calm, reasoned reporting often gets buried. National news networks carefully track audience behavior and tailor content to what brings in the most viewers. I don't condone media outlets that twist facts or ignore opposing viewpoints, but we as a nation must acknowledge our role in this cycle. If we want better media, we have to start demanding it. Support journalism that values depth and balance. I'm Cindy Young with Brownfield. That's My Two Cents.
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0: Brent Victor is a livestock insurance specialist with Greenstone Farm Credit Services.
26: With these record high prices, it is worth insuring those cattle up to a year out. So that way we can continue to make sure that this revenue comes in on both the feeder cattle operations, your finished cattle operations, and your dairy operations now that we're looking at coal cow and unborn calf sales. They're more of an expansion of the weight range that used to be there. So those include the unborn bulls and heifers weight 2, unborn Brahman weight 2, and the unborn dairy weight 2. What this does is it allows you to insure a cow when she's pregnant for up to a full year out, and those calves can now weigh up to 900 pounds. So now we can really insure that entire frame of time that that calf is going to be growing and not have to underinsure where we were originally capped at that 600 pounds. So this is going to give us some more time and some better flexibility. And with that, in this category, bulls and heifers are going to be lumped together. So we don't have to worry about insuring our steers and our heifers separately for a longer period.
0: Victor says dairy farms can also lock in high cattle prices for coal cows entering the beef market.
26: Now you can insure near the cash value of these coal cows for up to an entire year into the future. And that's really going to help maintain profitability on these dairy operations as we continue to move forward. It's no mystery that we're at an all-time record for herd size in the dairy industry. So it is expected to see some culling going forward, and that's going to become a big play in some of these dairies as we refresh the herd. So ensuring those future prices stay high as they begin that culling process is going to be really important on that front.
0: Victor says producers should work with their crop insurance agent to see what options work best for their operations.
26: We're looking to layer in coverage over time. The further out we get, premiums get more expensive. So we let some of those coverages get a little closer, and we try to find the best value for our producers and layer in total pounds of milk or total head of cattle or swine over time. So contact can largely depend upon the market situation. If markets are hot and moving in a good direction or in a bad direction, it might be regular weekly calls. If markets are a little bit more stale and moving a little bit slower, it might be every few months. It largely depends on where the markets are headed. We definitely stay in contact with our producers pretty regularly.
0: Updates go into effect for the 2027 crop year. I'm Nicole Haslip with Brownfield.
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7: This is the Midday Summary on the RFD Radio Network for a Tuesday. I'm Jim Taylor. The 98th Illinois FFA Convention is next week in Springfield, and the 99th will also be in the capital city next year. But in 2028, the convention moves to Peoria, says Illinois Association FFA Executive Director Mindy Bunzelmeyer.
8: We couldn't make it official until we had contract signed and we had everything in place, and we wanted to make sure, honestly, first and foremost, that we notified our friends here in Springfield first. And I will say that the Bank of Springfield Center and the President Abraham Lincoln Hotel, both of them, have served us incredibly well. Their staff, their people are amazing, and I will miss them a lot. It will take us a while for Peoria to get to know us, you know, and just know the things that they know so well about us. So I really will miss the staff and the facilities that we have had. But in truth, we really have outgrown the space in Springfield, and we anticipate, because in 2028 being the 100th convention, that our attendance will be even higher than what it has been. And with that anticipation, we did make the decision to move to Peoria. And so we're very excited. Peoria has been exceptional in courting us, if you will, and we really are looking forward to making that move, but it will be hard. Like I said, Springfield has been good to us. It's just a mere, you know, outgrowing the space.
7: In addition to Peoria and Springfield, Champaign-Urbana and Collinsville also submitted bids to host the Illinois FFA convention. Illinois Farm Bureau continuing its sponsorship of the IHSA State Bass Fishing Finals. IHSA's Chris Schwarr says it's been a great partnership.
9: Yeah, the teams loved just some of the apparel and just the presence of the Illinois Farm Bureau. You know, I feel like Illinois Farm Bureau and bass fishing, and that just is a natural partnership. And so we were very honored and excited to have them as a sponsor last year, and that they were willing to come on and support us again this year. They also provided kind of like bumper stickers and just, you know, things that might seem minuscule or small, but to the kids and to the communities and taking part in the state tournament, those are things that they can hold on to forever and really kind of keep as a keepsake if they don't earn a trophy or win an award, the actual fishing part. But it's just something they can take with them that I know that they'll treasure forever and, you know, probably show their kids one day, hopefully. And we're excited to have that partnership.
7: Among the favorites of competitors, IHSA and Illinois Farm Bureau Bass Fishing Bucket Hats. The IHSA State Bass Fishing Finals this weekend at Lake Shelbyville. 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
7: Comstock Investments, Joe Camp, it looks like some technical negativity on this Tuesday.
12: Yeah, this would be one where the path of least resistance is lower lately, and that would include for corn futures having an outside reversal down on Friday and then following through so far to start the week, coming under the April lows and then eyeing the bottoms from January, the year's lows for December corn at 445 and a quarter. Some technical negativity that coincides with speculative liquidation. Certainly they're watching the charts, those hedge funds with the computer algorithms. We've seen some stops catch to liquidate positions, and that has been the trend here in recent weeks, that the funds are pairing from the recently bullish net longs in the grain space. You have the outside market factors leaning a touch more negative, even with no deal on Iran. You so far have this de-risking overall that includes crude oil down for most of the morning, just over $90 a barrel, but of course then below the critical $100 threshold, which recently we observed that strength above because of what was going on with Iran. Still prospects of a peace deal there. Questions about another deal, and that's with China, the follow-through or recently lack thereof on China buying those ag purchase commitments, $17 billion plus the soybeans. You have this talk lately that's being more negative for the grain market because of these expected delays, that it could be a matter of months still where China could wait to buy. We're seeing whether the U.S. and China are going to drop reciprocal tariffs against each other. They haven't yet. We have yet to see any recent China purchases.
7: Comstock Investments, Joe Camp. Paul Otto, freeze notice weather, looking at rain later in the week.
13: Jim, now that the rain has passed, we look forward to a more widespread and beneficial rain that will include both central and northern portions of the state as well. And that will come our way as of Friday afternoon and last through Saturday afternoon with possibly three, even four waves of precipitation to give between three-fourths and an inch and a half of further rains before it does come to an end late Saturday night. Temperatures only look to be representing pre-summer for about 3 days during this 15-day period, from about the 11th through part of the 13th, with the 13th, of course, being included in the southeastern part of the state as a cold front will make slower progress to reach that portion of the state. But today, with nearly full sunshine and even given a Canadian high pressure area controlling all portions of the state with an easterly wind, it's still going to raise our temperatures here about 3 or 4 degrees above normal, and we're heading for about 6 degrees above normal as we get into latter portions of this week. Looks like the instability from an approaching cold front, the one that's going to bring us the rain on Friday afternoon through Saturday night, is going to spread in cloudiness and begin to put a halt on getting temperatures too out of hand, as it doesn't look like we're going to have temperatures in the low 90s again until about the 11th and 12th of this month. The mid-range forecast period for the 7th through the 11th, we will experience a prolonged period of wet weather that finishes up during the weekend. And then looks like a return to resort-style weather for early next week before we then start to heat back up again. And looks like that 2 to 3 day period of low 90s will come our way as we get into the latter parts of the mid-range forecast and start the long-range forecast, but pretty much capping out in the lower 90s at the best.
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19: Direct cash cattle business is starting, and cash hogs are higher at midday. Hello, I'm Megan Grebner with your Brownfield Livestock Market Report. There's a light round of direct cash cattle trade underway. Live deals in Texas are marked at $255, but it isn't enough business to establish an accurate price trend for the week. Bids have been floated at $255 live in the South. Asking prices have been elusive. Show lists for the week are mixed, higher in Texas, somewhat higher in Nebraska and Colorado, and lower in Texas. Look for more trade to develop over the balance of the week. Box beef was higher at midday with solid demand for moderate offerings. Choice up 98 cents at $393.81. Select was 73 cents higher at $383.82. At the Oklahoma National Stockyards, feeder steers and heifers were $5 to $15 lower, with spots of $20 lower. Steer and heifer calves were $10 to $20 lower. The USDA says demand was moderate. The offering included several unweaned calves, and quality was mostly average. Medium and large one feeder steer, 655 to 691 pounds, brought $385 to $415. Medium and large one feeder heifer, 655 to 684 pounds, brought $349 to $370. Cash hogs are higher at midday with fairly light negotiated purchases. Business has been off to a better start than recent weeks as processors have been more aggressive in their procurement efforts. However, the ample supplies of market-ready hogs leaves them with leverage, and they're able to control the pace of business. Demand for U.S. pork has had some bright spots recently on the global market, but there are still lingering concerns about long-term strength. With the summer grilling season unofficially underway, there are some strong possibilities that domestic demand could see a boost as pork remains a competitively priced protein in the retail space. Barrels and gilts at the National Daily Direct were up 92 cents with a weighted average of 94.75. Prices at the regional direct markets were not reported due to confidentiality. Butcher hog prices at the Midwest cash markets are steady at $62. At Illinois, slaughter sale prices were steady with moderate demand for moderate offerings at $47 to $59. Barrels and gilts were steady with moderate demand for moderate offerings at $49 to $59. And pork values were sharply higher at midday, up $2.53 at $102.28. Bellies jumped nearly $12 to start the day. I'm Megan Grebner for Brownfield.
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3: 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Soybeans are lower today. 66% of U.S. beans are good to excellent, down 1 point in the year, but still good overall. Crush margins are solid, and the trade's waiting for any signs of new crop demand from China. July beans are 11 and a quarter lower at 11.69 and a half. August is down 12 at 11.73. July bean meal is up 80 cents at 327.30. July soybean oil is down 66 points at 78.43. Corn's lower. 67% of the crop's good to excellent, 2% less than last year with generally favorable development weather. Corn's also monitoring harvest activity in Argentina and Brazil. July's down 3 at 441. September corn's 3 and 3 quarters lower at 449. And wheat's down. 5% of U.S. winter wheat is harvested. 47% of spring wheat's in good to excellent condition. Higher input costs are reportedly impacting planting in the southern hemisphere, particularly Argentina and Australia. July Chicago's down 6 at 602 and 3 quarters. July Kansas City's 13 lower at 634. July Minneapolis is down 11 and 3 quarters at 640 and a quarter. Live and feeder cattle are sharply lower. Watching the direct markets, seeing some technical liquidation. Few bids on the table at 225 live in the south and very light trade at 255 live in Texas. August live's 217 lower at 238.42. October's down 272 at 229.60. August feeders are down 540 at 346.15. And hogs are up on oversold signals along with cash and wholesale support. July lean's $1.62 higher at 101.47. August is up 110 at 98.70. Crude oil's back above 93. John Perkins, Brownfield.
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4: I'm Brent Barnett on Brownfield. An ag meteorologist says above normal rainfall in May across much of Missouri and the Midwest left some areas with 2 to 3 times their normal precipitation. Drew Lerner with World Weather Incorporated tells Brownfield.
20: Some of the totals in central Missouri reached 10 to 15 inches. And same thing in a small part of north central Missouri. And we saw a band come out of Missouri and go across the interior southern parts of Illinois into southern Indiana and Ohio.
4: The importance of a safe and efficient beef supply chain. Brownfield's Kellen Havikin has more from the National Cattlemen's Beef Association's Young Cattlemen's Conference.
21: Nearly 70 attendees toured the nation's largest feedlot and meat processing plant this week and got a firsthand look at how the segments work hand in hand. Ellie Schlipp is a cow-calf producer from Indiana.
22: The people that it takes to run that honestly blew my mind. Seeing it firsthand is something that was incredible. So to be able to have that people aspect is something that I want to implement and continue to take back into my operation.
21: Eastern Wisconsin cattle producer Jared Geiser tells Brownfield the commitment to safety and quality was striking.
0: That's one of the biggest questions consumers constantly have is, hey, is this product safe? Is it high quality? Is this what I really want to be putting on my family's table? And the answer is resoundingly yes.
21: From Wooster, Ohio, I'm Kellen Havikin for Brown Field.
4: Many farmers are concerned about what fertilizer might cost this fall. Josh Heitzhusen grows corn and soybeans near Rockwell in northern Iowa and says he hasn't looked too close at prices yet.
6: I've heard some rumors of 32% being nearly a dollar a unit, essentially.
4: I'm Brent Barnett with
5: Proudly
4: Brown
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8: Good morning, I'm Jared White with Agribusiness News on Brownfield. 100 years ago, our founders had a vision that transformed the future of agriculture, and we've been innovating ever since. See how it all started at pioneer.com/100. An Eastern Illinois farmer says most of the corn and soybean planting is wrapped up in his area. KJ Johnson, who grows corn and soybeans in Champaign and Vermilion counties, tells Brownfield,
23: "We finished up before the rain, and we've been getting nice rain. We feel pretty decent right now in East Central Illinois. I mean, there's some stuff that was planted, you know, in that middle of April, and then there's some stuff that's planted that week after Mother's Day."
8: He says the frequent rains have helped with emergence, but they've made finishing planting a challenge for some.
23: 2/3 of our ground is pretty dummy proof, but we got some ground further east that you got to be a little more patient.
8: Statewide, USDA says 91% of the corn crop is planted, up 5% from last week, with 80% emerged and 65% rated good to excellent, while 89% of soybeans are planted, also up 5%, with 75% emerged and 64% in good to excellent condition. Nationally, USDA says 67% of U.S. corn is good to excellent, with 93% planted. 65% of U.S. soybeans are good to excellent, with 87% planted. The chief economist with the American Soybean Association says recent surveys show input costs continue to be the largest concern for the organization's grower members.
24: Whenever our board gets together, that's the number one topic of conversation is input costs.
8: Scott Gerlt says escalating fertilizer prices are top of mind, but the government could provide some relief by removing current countervailing duties on Moroccan phosphate imports.
24: I wouldn't put this as the number one issue, but it is one area where domestic soybean farmers actually have a plausible way to affect the outcome.
8: He says executive or congressional action can remove the nearly 20% duties, but
24: that doesn't solve the current situation. It helps it, but certainly doesn't solve it.
8: Gerlt says domestic production consolidation coupled with ongoing global supply challenges are both main contributors to the rising fertilizer prices facing farmers. The CEO of Cattle Facts says today's cattle market presents both tremendous opportunity and unprecedented uncertainty. Brownfield's Kellen Havikin has more from the Young Cattlemen's Conference.
25: Potentially the greatest risk of anything that we've seen.
21: Randy Block says there's been plenty of opportunity for producers to take advantage of higher prices, but
25: we are starting to see a little bit of consumer fatigue. We're starting to run into some price resistance. I don't think we should be surprised if these markets flatten out or even have some correction in here over the course of the next several months.
21: He tells Brownfield,
25: we're going to run into resistance at the wholesale markets. We're not going to be able to move as much product. We're not going to see as much featuring activity at retail.
21: Block says historically, spring highs in the markets are followed by lower prices in the fall, and this year may not be an exception. From Sioux City, Iowa, I'm Kellen Havikin for Brownfield.
8: For these stories and more, visit brownfieldagnews.com. I'm Jared White for Brownfield.
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3: Hog futures are higher. Soybeans, cattle, corn, and cattle are lower. I'm John Perkins with a Brownfield market update. Speed wins. That's why Stein is focused on delivering higher yielding genetics faster than the competition, and why they release more new Enlist E3 lines than any other company. Stein has yield. Soybeans are lower today on fund and technical selling. Broader market pressure, not really a thing. Broader markets actually looking largely supportive outside of some firm business in the dollar. 66% of U.S. soybeans are in good to excellent condition as of Sunday. That is down 1 point on the year, but still good overall. Crush margins are solid, and the trade's waiting for any signs of new crop demand from China. China is reportedly still buying beans, primarily from Brazil. July's down 13 at 1167 and three quarters. August is down 13 at 1172. July soybean meal's up 90 cents at 327.40. July soybean oil's down 67 points at 78.42 on profit taken and product spread trade. Corn's lower. 67% of corn's good to excellent, 2% less than last year, with generally favorable development weather expected in many key growing areas into mid-month or so. Corn's also monitoring harvest activity in Argentina and Brazil. For Brazil, it's the second crop. July's 3 1/4 lower at 440 3/4. September corn's down 4 1/4 at 448 1/2. And wheat's lower. 5% of U.S. winter wheat's harvested, 47% of spring wheat's in good to excellent shape. Higher input costs are reportedly impacting planting in the southern hemisphere, especially Argentina and Australia, two very significant exporters. July Chicago's 6 1/4 lower at 602 1/2. With India lowering their import tariff on cotton, July cotton's up 50 at 77.14. And looking oversold, July rice is 21 1/2 higher at 1271 1/2. At the Chicago Mercantile Exchange, live and feeder cattle are down on technical liquidation, watching the direct cash cattle markets. There are bids on the table at 255 on the live basis in the South, and some very light trades occurred today at 255 live in Texas. Not enough to establish any kind of a trend, though. Packer inquiry will likely continue to improve tomorrow. Box beef's up in midday, but it's not having any real impact. August live's $1.50 lower at 239.10. October's down 190 at 230.42. August feeders are 365 lower at 347.95, and September's down 392 at 344.75. Cattle are also keeping an eye on some recent New World screwworm news. And hogs are higher on oversold signals along with cash and wholesale support. Pork is up solidly at midday today. Midwest butcher markets are steady. And at the open, national direct barrels and gilts were 92 cents higher and showing some signs of better packer demand. July's up 195 at 101.80. August is $1.37 higher at 98.97. Crude oil and the Dow are both up. John Perkins, Brownfield.
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1: Here's your Tuesday LaSalle County weather forecast. Bright and sunny today. A northeast wind at 5 to 10, gusting up to 20 this afternoon, and a high around 80. Clear tonight, the low 53. Sunny and warmer tomorrow. A southeast wind coming in at 5 to 15, and a high around 83. Thursday, after a morning low of 59, it'll be mostly sunny and very warm, a high around 86 as the winds turn southwest at 5 to 15. Friday, partly sunny with a chance for afternoon and evening showers and thunderstorms, a high of 87. Saturday, partly sunny with an afternoon shower or thunderstorm possible and a high around 86.

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0: Nobody, absolutely nobody does it better. It's Carly Simon. This is Bill Knight. Paul Simon, he does it pretty good, and he's talking about me and Julio down by the schoolyard next.
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0: Listen to what the man said. Well, the last time he talked to me, he said, get off my lawn. It's Paul McCartney and Wings, and this is Bill Knight. Coming up, we got Rhiannon. Fleetwood Mac is next.
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1: Here's your Tuesday LaSalle County weather forecast. Bright and sunny today. A northeast wind at 5 to 10, gusting up to 20 this afternoon, and a high around 80. Clear tonight, the low 53. Sunny and warmer tomorrow. A southeast wind coming in at 5 to 15, and a high around 83. Thursday, after a morning low of 59, it'll be mostly sunny and very warm. A high around 86 as the winds turn southwest at 5 to 15. Friday, partly sunny with a chance for afternoon and evening showers and thunderstorms, a high of 87. Saturday, partly sunny with an afternoon shower or thunderstorm possible and a high around 86.

A music and entertainment website called Collider called this Bob Dylan song one of the greatest songs ever written. It was a huge influence on Joni Mitchell. She said it made her realize that songs could be about anything, and she said it was a revelation for her as a songwriter.

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0: Manfred Mann and Quinn the Eskimo, Mighty Quinn. Let's see who's celebrating birthdays today. Actor Stacy Keach is 85. Actor Jerry Mathers, of course, the Beaver from Leave It to Beaver. He is 78. Dennis Haysper, he was in 24 and for a while a spokesperson for Allstate, right? Dennis is 72 today. Comedian Dana Carvey is 71. Singer Tony Hadley of the 80s band Spandau Ballet, he is 66. And born on this day in 1941, Rolling Stones drummer Charlie Watts. If today is your day, on behalf of all of us here, we wish you a very happy birthday.
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0: Wilson and without you. Good afternoon. Today is June 2nd. Let's go back in time and see what happened on this day. In 1935, future Baseball Hall of Fame slugger Babe Ruth announces his retirement as a player at 40 years of age. That happened on this day, 91 years ago.
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1: Here's your Tuesday LaSalle County weather forecast. Bright and sunny today. A northeast wind at 5 to 10, gusting up to 20 this afternoon, and a high around 80. Clear tonight, the low 53. Sunny and warmer tomorrow. A southeast wind coming in at 5 to 15, and a high around 83. Thursday, after a morning low of 59, it'll be mostly sunny and very warm. A high around 86 as the winds turn southwest at 5 to 15. Friday, partly sunny with a chance for afternoon and evening showers and thunderstorms, a high of 87. Saturday, partly sunny with an afternoon shower or thunderstorm possible and a high around 86.

Steve Miller performed this song live for 3 years before finally recording it. On stage, it was an improvisational piece that could last 15 to 20 minutes long. The radio version reached number 2 on the Hot 100 in 1977.

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0: Al Green and Tired of Being Alone. It's time for a lottery update. Mega Millions estimated jackpot is up to $346 million with the cash value at $153,800,000. Again, a reminder, that is the amount they have cash on hand if you want the full payout. Find those lucky numbers because the next drawing is tonight.
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2: NBC News Radio, I'm Chris Caraccio. Voters are hitting the polls for primary elections for the U.S. House, Senate, and governor races in six states today. Elections are being held in Iowa, Montana, New Jersey, New Mexico, South Dakota, and California, where the race for governor and Los Angeles mayor have garnered plenty of national attention. That's because two Republicans have made some inroads in the reliably blue state. Fox News contributor Steve Hilton for governor and reality TV star Spencer Pratt for mayor. President Trump has insisted peace talks are continuing with Iran at a rapid pace. He made the comment yesterday on Truth Social following reports that Iran was stepping away from talks. Iranian state media reported Tehran was ending negotiations and planned to fully block the Strait of Hormuz due to alleged ceasefire violations by the U.S. Secretary of State Marco Rubio is testifying before both the House and Senate. He's going before two different committees giving testimony on his department's 2027 budget request as peace talks with Iran remain at a standstill.
3: Their internal regime is somewhat fractured in the sense of it takes days to get responses from their system. We can go into more depth in your follow-up questions. But we're hopeful that something like that could happen in which the straits would reopen. We would enter into a period of negotiation.
2: Rubio is also facing questions about U.S. efforts to bring political and economic change to Cuba. As the son of Cuban immigrants, Rubio has referred to the communist-run island nation as a failed state. President Trump has picked Bill Pulte to serve as acting director of national intelligence. Trump made the announcement in a post on Truth Social. Pulte currently serves as the Federal Housing Finance Agency director and will take over for the outgoing Tulsi Gabbard. The lineup for the 2026 iHeartRadio Music Festival is out. K-pop titans BTS and rapper Cardi B are set to headline the massive two-night event at Las Vegas' T-Mobile Arena in September. The genre-blending roster also features Snoop Dogg, Lainey Wilson, and Benson Boone. I'm Chris Caraccio, NBC News Radio. Sean Diddy Combs could be hit with new charges as he remains behind bars in New Jersey, Scott Pringle reports.
4: TMZ is reporting that charges tied to a sexual battery claim made against the rapper as part of a new probe out of Los Angeles. According to TMZ, publicist Jonathan Hay filed a police report claiming Diddy sexually battered him in 2020 and 2021. The LA District Attorney's Office is now reviewing this police report. Combs is currently serving a 50-month sentence at Fort Dix Prison after being convicted in New York last summer of prostitution-related charges. In New York, I'm Scott Pringle.
2: Law enforcement in cities across the country are on the lookout for human trafficking as the World Cup comes to the U.S. Experts say that large events like the World Cup bring plenty of opportunity for criminals looking to exploit victims. Federal, state, and local law enforcement are working together in places from L.A. to Atlanta to do their best to keep people safe. Tina Peters is making her first comments since being released from a Colorado prison. While still deeply concerned about election systems, she says she's now just getting reconnected to the outside world.
5: You all have probably been more aware of the threats against me. I just got out.
2: The former Mesa County clerk was released yesterday morning after Governor Polis commuted her 9-year prison sentence. The 70-year-old from Grand Junction later appeared on a program hosted by Steve Bannon and repeated claims that rigged voting machines helped steal the 2020 election from Donald Trump. She also suggested her conviction was retribution for her attempts to prove the election was stolen and said Democrats are going to cheat during the upcoming midterms if nothing is done to stop them. June is Alzheimer's and Brain Awareness Month. Some 7 million people in the U.S. are living with Alzheimer's disease, a number expected to double in the next 25 years. There's no cure yet for the neurological disorder that gradually destroys memory and the ability to live a normal life. I'm Chris Caraccio, NBC News Radio.
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7: I'm Joe Miller here in the WCMY Newsroom. Well, just after 7 Monday morning, a Tonica volunteer fire and EMS handled a two-car accident in Illinois 71 in East 4th Road in Eden Township. One person taken by Tonica volunteer ambulance to OSF St. Elizabeth. The accident under investigation. And two people reportedly had minor injuries after a two-car accident Monday night near Utica at the Illinois 178 eastbound ramp to Interstate 80. Both taken to local hospitals. The governor touting the 8th consecutive balanced budget for the state of Illinois. He said Illinois is its strongest financial position in decades, pointing to improved credit ratings, reduced pension liabilities, and replenished rainy day fund. Illinois lawmakers sending a ban on new immigration detention centers in the state to the governor's desk. Legislature passed a bill early Monday would ban detention centers from being placed near homes, schools, churches, and other facilities in the state. Well, the governor accepting the fact that the Bears could leave Illinois after the state legislature failed to approve a bill designed to help the team build a stadium in Arlington High. The governor acknowledged the team's possible departure, but said he wasn't willing using billions of dollars in taxpayer money to build the Bears Stadium. A bill was introduced late Sunday night. We give municipalities in Cook County with more than 70,000 residents the ability to create a municipal stadium authority to negotiate with sports franchises interested in building a stadium. Ottawa City Council meeting tonight at 7 to the council chambers. The agenda includes resolutions involving NCAT agreements along with making arrangements with IDOT for traffic flow changes downtown due to a couple of planned parades this summer. Peru City Council Monday night voted to amend the mobile food vendor ordinance. The changes require vendors to pay an annual permit fee of $200 to the city rather than the previous one-time, one-day $10 fee. Ottawa police stopping a 16-year-old juvenile Friday at East Norris Drive and Guyon Street on a charge of no valid driver's license. A Cedar Point woman charged with domestic battery, 47-year-old Elizabeth Penrod, taken to the LaSalle County Jail. And an Ottawa man charged with possession of cannabis under the age of 21, 20-year-old Hunter Lane, stopped by Ottawa police Sunday at Columbus and Juliet Streets. I'm Joe Miller in the WCMY Newsroom.
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9: This is the WCMY Obituary Report. James Samuel Chico Carrera, 71, of Mars Hills, passed away Saturday, May 30th, at his home. A visitation will be held from 4 until 7 p.m. on Wednesday, June 3rd, at Seals Campbell Funeral Home in Mars Hills. Funeral services will be at 11 a.m. on Thursday, June 4th, at Seals Campbell Funeral Home. Burial will be in Riverview Cemetery. Jacqueline E. Jackie Sharmadov, 76, of Mars Hills, passed away on Saturday, May 30th, at Goldwater Care of Mars Hills. Visitation will be held from 3 to 6 p.m. on Thursday, June 4th, at Seals Campbell Funeral Home in Mars Hills. Funeral services will follow at 6 p.m. at the funeral home. Burial will be in Riverview Cemetery at a later date. Marla Burkhardt Clausen, 78, of Mars Hills, passed away on Sunday, May 31st, at her home surrounded by her family. Visitation will be held from 10 a.m. until noon on Friday, June 5th, at Mueller Funeral Home in Ottawa. Funeral services for Marla Burkhard Clausen will be at 12 noon on Friday, June 5th at Mueller Funeral Home in Ottawa. Burial will follow at Fox River Cemetery. Danetta Davidson Spohr, 93, of Ottawa, passed away on Monday, June 1st at Pleasant View Lutheran Nursing Home. Visitation will be from noon until 1 p.m. on Friday, June 5th at Trinity Lutheran Church in Ottawa. Funeral services will be held at 1 p.m. at the church. Burial will follow at Ottawa Avenue Cemetery. Arrangements have been entrusted to the Mueller Funeral Home in Ottawa. Michael Joseph Borries, 42, of Ottawa, passed away on Sunday, May 31st, at his home. A memorial visitation will be held from 1 to 3 p.m. on Saturday, June 6th, at Seals Campbell Funeral Home in Marseilles. Funeral services will follow at 3 p.m. Saturday at the funeral home. Donna Kunkel of Rochelle passed away on December 12th, 2025. A memorial service for Donna Kunkel will be held at 11 a.m. on Monday, June 8th, at the Mueller Funeral Home in Ottawa. Visitation will be from 10:30 to 11 at the funeral home. Obituary details can be read free of charge online. Just go to the obituaries page at 1430wcmy.com.
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9: Here's your Tuesday sports report. The Seneca Lady Fighting Irish are headed to the state finals in Class 2A softball. Seneca defeated Brimfield 3-0 Monday afternoon at the East Peoria Super Sectional. The Lady Irish now face Immaculate Conception of Elmhurst Thursday afternoon 2:30 in a state semifinal. That'll be at the Louisville Slugger Sports Complex in Peoria. White Sox had their five-game winning streak snapped with a 9-6 loss to the Minnesota Twins at Target Field in a game heard last night on 93.5 and 1430 WCMY. Southsiders surrendered four runs in both the fourth and fifth innings. Michael Vargas, home

0: Cardinals had just 5 hits during a 2-1 loss to the Texas Rangers at Busch Stadium Monday night. Redbirds are in second place in the National League Central now, 31-27, and host the Rangers again tonight. Brewers began their homestand with a lopsided win, beating the Giants 16-2 Monday night. Those two teams continue their series this evening. Bears return to Halas Hall for their final week of OTAs with the first practice of the week today. Other practices tomorrow and Thursday. They'll also run a mandatory mini camp next Tuesday. Blackhawks are moving on from one of their top prospects. The team traded forward Jack Pridham to the Tampa Bay Lightning for a 2027 third-round pick yesterday. Pridham was a third-round pick in the 2024 draft. He had 46 goals and 44 assists in 65 games in the Ontario Hockey League last season. Chicago Sky aiming to avoid a fifth loss in a row when they visit the Washington Mystics tonight. Sky coming off a 79-58 home loss to the Minnesota Lynx last Friday. Chicago off to a 3-5 start in the WNBA this season. And that's your Tuesday Sports Report.
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0: Here's your Tuesday LaSalle County weather forecast. Bright and sunny today. A northeast wind at 5 to 10, gusting up to 20 this afternoon, and a high around 80. Clear tonight, the low 53. Sunny and warmer tomorrow. A southeast wind coming in at 5 to 15, and a high around 83. Thursday, after a morning low of 59, it'll be mostly sunny and very warm. A high around 86 as the winds turn southwest at 5 to 15. Friday, partly sunny with a chance for afternoon and evening showers and thunderstorms, a high of 87. Saturday, partly sunny with an afternoon shower or thunderstorm possible and a high around 86.
2: Hog futures were higher Tuesday. Soybeans, cattle, and corn finished lower. I'm John Perkins with the Brownfield Market Update. Speed wins. That's why Stein is focused on delivering higher-yielding genetics faster than the competition, and why they release more new Enlist E3 lines than any other company. Stein has yield. Soybeans and corn were lower on the generally favorable crop weather. July beans were down 15.5 at 11.65 and a quarter. August was 16 lower at 11.69. July corn was down 3.5 at 4.40.5. September was 4.75 lower at 4.48. Cattle were down, watching the direct markets. Megan Grebner has more on that in a moment. August live is 95 lower at 239.65. October was down 145 at 230.87. August feeders were 312 lower at 348.42. And on oversold signals in the cash and wholesale trade during the session, July hogs were up 180 at 101.65. August was 137 higher at 98.97. Now, here's Megan Grebner with cash livestock.
3: Thanks, John. Direct cash cattle trade activity was pretty quiet. There was a light round of business reported. Live deals in Texas were at $255, but it wasn't enough business to establish an accurate price trend for the week. Bids were floated at $255 live in the South. Those were passed. Look for additional trade to develop over the balance of the week. Estimated cattle slaughter was 110,000 head, down 1,000 on the week and down more than 9,000 on the year. The cash hog market has struggled to find consistent direction in recent weeks. Supplies of market-ready hogs are ample, which gives processors more leverage to control the pace of business. Summer grilling season is unofficially underway, which creates possibility to boost domestic demand as pork remains a competitively priced protein in the retail space. Estimated hog slaughter was 487,000 head, up 19,000 on the week and up about 10,000 on the year. With John Perkins, I'm Megan Grebner for Brownfield.
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0: Al Wilson, Show and Tell. We've got food news. This focus on protein, I think it's more than a trend now. I think it's a thing. There's a slight difference. Food companies are introducing a growing number of high-protein snacks as consumers look for foods that promise longer-lasting fullness and support active lifestyles. The trend has expanded far beyond protein bars and shakes, with brands adding extra protein to everything, from popcorn and chips to cookies and crackers. One of the latest examples comes from PepsiCo, which recently launched a protein-enhanced version of its Popcorners popcorn snack. The new product contains 9 grams of protein per serving, significantly more than traditional popcorn snacks. Analysts say the protein trend shows no signs of slowing. Consumers increasingly check nutrition labels for protein content, prompting manufacturers to reformulate existing products and create new ones aimed at health-conscious shoppers. We've got the Rolling Stones and much more coming up.
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0: Elton John and Daniel. Good afternoon. We've got a fun fact for your Tuesday. The iconic roar of the dinosaur in the movie Jurassic Park, it wasn't made from a dinosaur sound at all. Sound designers created it by combining recordings of animals including a dog, penguin, tiger, alligator, and even a baby elephant. Since no one has ever heard a real dinosaur roar, filmmakers had to invent one, and the result became one of the most recognizable movie sounds in history. See, even a penguin. They included a penguin in that. That's cool. Chicago and much more coming up.
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0: The Beatles and Hey Jude. It's time for movie news. It's that time of year where there are rumblings as to which movie will be the summer blockbuster. Last year, I think there's somewhat of a debate. It may have been Mission Impossible, The Final Reckoning, Lilo and Stitch, The Final Destination, Bloodlines. So who will it be this summer? Well, it could be happening this week. Masters of the Universe releasing this Friday, the long-awaited live-action He-Man movie starring Nicholas Galitzine as Prince Adam and Jared Leto as Skeletor. Also coming out Friday, Scary Movie. The Wayans brothers return to reboot the comedy horror franchise. And then later in the month, Disclosure Day, a Steven Spielberg movie. That's June 12th. Toy Story 5. I think we're all nodding. Yes, that could be the one. Woody and Buzz are back on June 19th. And the movie Supergirl on June 26th. However, early reviews, not good, but we'll see. Coming up, more of the greatest music of all time. Hang on.
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3: Here's your Tuesday LaSalle County weather forecast. Bright and sunny today. A northeast wind at 5 to 10, gusting up to 20 this afternoon, and a high around 80. Clear tonight, the low 53. Sunny and warmer tomorrow, a southeast wind coming in at 5 to 15, and a high around 83. Thursday, after a morning low of 59, it'll be mostly sunny and very warm, a high around 86 as the winds turn southwest at 5 to 15. Friday, partly sunny with a chance for afternoon and evening showers and thunderstorms, a high of 87. Saturday, partly sunny with an afternoon shower or thunderstorm possible and a high around 86.

about wine. Tommy said the song represents love, compassion, and understanding as alternative to violence and hatred. It definitely resonated with folks back then because it reached number 7 on the charts in 1969.

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0: the King Elvis Presley in the ghetto. Let's see who's celebrating birthdays today. Actor Stacy Keach is 85. Actor Jerry Mathers, the Beeb on Leave It to Beaver, is 78. Dennis Haysbert, he was in 24, Major League, he is 72. Comedian Dana Carvey is 71. Singer Tony Hadley of Spandau Ballet is 66. And born on this day in 1941, Rolling Stones drummer Charlie Watts. If today is your day, on behalf of all of us here, we wish you a very happy birthday.
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0: Cat Stevens, Riding That Peace Train. Good afternoon. It's time for our calendar countdown. We've got 11 days until Flag Day, 18 days until Father's Day, also the first day of summer, and 32 days until the big party for our sesquicentennial, July 4th. We've got more of the greatest music of all time coming up.
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